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1: If you missed Chris and Ken this morning, here's some of what you missed.
2: Welcome to the Monday program. Here we go on this June the 29th. Well, of course, part of the summer break, quote unquote, is a lot of work for a lot of kids going in different directions, doing different things, busy moms and dads chasing them as well. KXDJ's Bill Bob Thrash last week had a chance to visit with Canadian Wildcat football head coach Andy Cavalier about their summer work.
3: Things are just kicking right along. Things are going extremely fast. I feel great about how our kids have handled this summer thus far. It's always a time where we can get together and spend the most time possible working on our strength and conditioning program and everything that goes with that.
4: There's a lot of buy-in that has been established by you and your predecessors for how to be successful as a Canadian Wildcat, and I would think that it all can be tied to that dedication to the summer work and weight room activity. Is that a correct understanding?
3: Well, that's certainly where a lot of it shows up. I'm feel very fortunate to be in Canadian, and most of the traditions that were laid in Canadian and the level of commitment that has been established was done well before my time here. And, you know, now I just happen to be the one that's in the chair trying to help continue that whole thing. But we absolutely talked to all of our folks about the fact that when it comes summertime, we want you to get away. We want you to go on vacation. We want you to go to camps. We want you to do all those things and take time with your family and take time to be a kid. But when you're in town, we want you to be up there with us, and our guys do a great job of that.
4: We've learned that coming from a young person that in the older days of the NFL, it would be football season, and then all the players would go, and you wouldn't even see them again. And then there was a trend of this, of these athletes that worked year round, and those teams started to become better than other teams, and it just proved that there's some time off, like you was talking about, but you don't take off from the conditioning of the body.
3: Yes, absolutely. From, I don't know, it seems like the age level that's training year round has just increasingly dropped. And in the state of Texas, when I was growing up, our coaches weren't allowed to do anything with us in the summer. And then over the last several years, that has changed in increasing amounts. And now we're allowed to train our guys all summer long, 2 hours a day as far as strength and conditioning goes. And we're allowed to do an additional hour of sports-specific training and up to 90 minutes considering multiple sports. So we're not the only ones in Canadian doing it. Matter of fact, we talk to our kids all the time about everybody we're going to be lined up against has similar programs to us going on all throughout the summer. And
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Max McNown there, and Better Me for You, Chris Matthews. Checking in Monday, all right. Keep things going. New Country from Riley Green is on the way. Think As You Drunk after, you know, it's my kind of party. It's my kind of party on a Monday, Jason Aldean.

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3: 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The charges are associated with the passing of one-month-old Malachiah Gracian Leone on May the 1st. The 26-year-old believed to be the father of the child. The Texas Rangers have handled the investigation, which is still ongoing. 30-year-old Sergio Guzman of Spearman was kayaking when he fell into the water and did not resurface at Lake Fryer last Friday evening. Guzman's body was recovered by authorities early Saturday morning. He was not wearing a life jacket. What do I think you'll enjoy about staying at KXDJ Riverside 1 in Red River? Well, that view of that mountain from that deck on the bottom floor and the private deck from the master bedroom upstairs are unbeatable. I think you'll enjoy the short walk to town if you want to take it, and yet being just far enough away you have your own privacy. And let me tell you, coffee on the deck and catching a trout out the front door, cha-ching. 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

Just want to love somebody. There he is, Morgan Wallen. I am Chris Matthews. Luke Bryan and George Burge teaming up. We call it a collab. It's Ride, Ride, Ride after Faith Hill putting her spin on some Janis Joplin. A little bit of a throwback up next.

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Too many customers never think of you. We can change that. 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

0: You got Luke Bryan helping out George Burge on that one. Ride. Chris Matthews helping you get to the end of Monday. Short week, hopefully. Maybe some days off towards the end of this week as well. And just appreciate you, even if you're, if you're on vacation and you're listening, cool. If you're gearing up for vacation, cool. If you're stuck at work all this week like I am, cool. Stick around. Some new Kenny Chesney's on the way after Justin Moore.
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0: country from Kenny Chesney and Carry On, Chris Matthews. That's my mission, just to carry you through the end of Monday with some Megan Maroney and some Tyler Hubbard on the way.
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2: 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News Channel 10 reporter Sarah Clark, who has been on this radio program, is reporting online that the PISD case and the Cole Underwood saga will go to trial. She's noting the attorneys have given the judge their scheduling order, and the trial is tentatively scheduled for August the 22nd. The individual trapped inside of a grain elevator in Sunray and rescued last week was trespassing. Reports say the man fell and hit his head on the property. He is expected to be okay. Charges are pending. Weather Channel forecast, a slight chance of a stray storm this evening. If we see one, strong winds the biggest threat. Mid-90s tomorrow.
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9: I am.
2: How do you think we're doing? Is there anything else that we need to change around here, you think?
9: Oh, no, it's perfect the way it is.

Harris County, which created the fund in 2020, intends to keep defending it as a due process measure. Three justices dissented from the pause. Texas A&M and the University of Texas longtime rival sent a joint statement to Republican Senator Ted Cruz on Friday opposing his Protect College Sports Act as currently written. The schools wrote that they appreciate Congress' effort but see key issues with the bill as currently drafted. They said they can't support it in its present form but want to work with lawmakers and the SEC on changes. Cruz, who chairs the Senate Commerce Committee, wrote the bipartisan bill with Senator Maria Cantrell, a Democrat out of Washington, to set national rules on athlete pay, a five-year eligibility limit, and one-time transfers. Cruz has called it the only way to bring order to college sports. In the Hill Country, roughly 15 summer camps in the Kerrville and Hunt area have reopened for the 2026 season, with stronger evacuation and flood warning plans almost a year after the July 4th floods that killed nearly 140 people. Camp Mystic, where 28 died, remains closed and has filed for bankruptcy. The search resumed on Sunday in Texas City for 17-year-old Nathan Lowry, who went missing after his inflatable raft deflated and drifted from the Texas City dike into Galveston Bay early Saturday. His 16-year-old brother was rescued by first responders. The empty raft was found about 15 miles away. A 15-year-old boy from Jacksonville drowned on Saturday at Lake Jacksonville after swimming out to retrieve a 5-year-old who had floated into deep water on an inflatable. Bystanders and a boater pulled him out, gave him CPR, but he died at the hospital. The younger child was unharmed. Of course, here closer to home, 30-year-old Sergio Guzman of Spearman was kayaking on Friday night at Lake Fryer south of Perryton when he fell into the water and did not resurface. Game wardens used side-scan sonar to locate Guzman, who was recovered by the Amarillo Police Department dive team at 5:30 a.m. on Saturday morning. He was not wearing a life jacket. And the family of 64-year-old Kirk Foyle of Austin has filed a $1 million gross negligence lawsuit against Green Mesquite Barbecue and nearby property owners after a decayed pecan tree fell on him on the Barton Springs Road patio May the 19th, killing him. The suit says the tree's condition was ignored. Chris Samples, KXDJ News.

Mr. Wetmore is looking for himself a brunette. Chris Matthews, just happy to be hanging with you. And New Country from John Morgan. Whatever your hair color is, kid myself after Randy Houser.

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0: I was just a kid myself. John Morgan there. I am Chris Matthews. Throwing some good news into your world, too, at the end of Monday. A San Antonio dude recently delivered his son at a Quick Trip gas station. Luis pulled over. His wife was in labor, right? And it is one of these things where, like, it's going down. And there is nothing that can be done about it. So hit the Quick Trip. Delivered the baby before first responders even arrived. Baby's named Luis III. Both mom and baby, very healthy. And Luis definitely getting some props. And dad of the year status already. Well done.
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6: 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The charges are associated with the passing of one-month-old Malachiah Gracion Leone on May the 1st. The 26-year-old believed to be the father of the child. The Texas Rangers have handled the investigation, which is still ongoing. 30-year-old Sergio Guzman of Spearman was kayaking when he fell into the water and did not resurface at Lake Fryer last Friday evening. Guzman's body was recovered by authorities early Saturday morning. He was not wearing a life jacket.
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0: Straight for the Heart, Alexandra Kay. 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

0: Jason Aldean talking to his heart. Don't you tell on me. It's Chris Matthews. Thanking you for getting to the end of this Monday. Hopefully, look, if it's a short week, excellent. Like, maybe you got Friday off. That's cool. Maybe you're on vacation all week and just hanging out listening to the radio. Even better. Maybe you're stuck at work all this week like I am. We'll get through it together. And more great music still to come. Morgan Wallen and new Luke Bryan as well.
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0: country she knows it, man. A new country from Luke Bryan. Hang tight. John Pardee is going to conclude his Boots trilogy. Third song about boots. These ones, you can't get them off fast enough.
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2: 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News Channel 10 reporter Sarah Clark, who has been on this radio program, is reporting online that the PISD case and the Cole Underwood saga will go to trial. She's noting the attorneys have given the judge their scheduling order, and the trial is tentatively scheduled for August the 22nd. The individual trapped inside of a grain elevator in Sunray and rescued last week was trespassing. Reports say the man fell and hit his head on the property. He is expected to be okay. Charges are pending. Weather Channel forecast, a slight chance of a stray storm this evening. If we see one, strong winds the biggest threat. Mid-90s tomorrow.
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0: relatively speaking, not a bad season for us so far. Of course, I realize if you have your RV get tossed into a crunched up tin can at an RV park in Wheeler, you know, it's a little different story. But boy, those things, there have been the jokes over the years, and it's no joke if it's your trailer. I get it, and I make trailer house jokes because I grew up in a trailer house. I know exactly what it's like. But there are all the jokes about trailer houses being tornado magnets, and RVs even more so, huh?
1: Well, yeah. I mean, obviously that's not, you know, truly the case, but it's really, you know, people think that it is because they're just so easily damaged from tornadoes. But even the one in Wheeler is not going to be, you know, rated as a tornado. It's just going to be, I shouldn't say just, because it's, again, apparent that straight-line winds can do just as much damage as a tornado.
0: Right.
1: I mean, it's all wind damage, whether it's swirling or it's, you know, straight-line wind or not.
0: Yeah, yeah, right. And what, did I see a report? Did you guys have an official 80 to 100-mile-an-hour straight-line winds probable with that one down in Wheeler last week?
1: I'm not sure what the actual wind speed rating is on that, but it is, yes, going to be straight line winds.
0: Now then, how about a chance of some isolated storms this week? It is going to be very, very hot, and it's going to be windy pretty much all week. This 20 to 30, 35 mile an hour wind stuff going to be common, but I did notice the Weather Channel does mention a chance of some isolated. What are your thoughts, and if we see a few, might they pack a punch yet again?
1: Yeah, we're going to see some isolated to scattered storms today. Not everywhere, but more so wherever the dry line sets up today, to the along and east of it. So mainly the eastern parts of the panhandle. And then a little bit more of the area tomorrow.
0: Did see the videos of the tornado or tornadoes last week in Beaver County. They're still investigating that. And then, of course, that RV park just really hammered down in Wheeler.
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1: Regarding the case of country music versus any other music on the radio, we, the judge and jury, find that those other stations are guilty of not playing good music. Yeah. 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

0: So the rumor mill certainly is swirling that Taylor Swift is going to get married in, around, on top of Madison Square Garden in New York City this weekend, I guess. I don't know. Like, we'll see how it all goes down. I just, you know, I just keep waiting for my invite. Lainey Wilson's invitation got lost in the mail. And Taylor, come on. I thought we were buds. Where's my invite? Travis, where's my invite?
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4: 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The charges are associated with the passing of one-month-old Malachiah Grayson Leon on May the 1st. The 26-year-old believed to be the father of the child. The Texas Rangers have handled the investigation, which is still ongoing. 30-year-old Sergio Guzman of Spearman was kayaking when he fell into the water and did not resurface at Lake Fryer last Friday evening. Guzman's body was recovered by authorities early Saturday morning. He was not wearing a life jacket. So what do I think you'll enjoy most about staying at KXDJ Riverside 1 in Red River? Well, I think you'll appreciate the wide-open, well-stocked kitchen and the nostalgic style in there. Your grandmother had a dining room table just like that. 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

0: Hands up, you got New Country from Jelly Roll. You got Chris Matthews finishing things up on Monday. And was really bummed to see the divorce announcement coming up. Jelly Roll and Bunny XO looking to, I mean, from what it seems like, the separation is going to be amicable. I mean, I'm not hearing like a lot of vitriol, a lot of harsh words or things like that. It just, you know, maybe growing apart. They just seem like a power couple to me, you know. Just a cool, weird, alternative power couple. But wishing both the best. New Jelly Roll right there. New Lauren Elena is on the way after Cody Johnson. The ride is worth the fall. That is next.
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2: 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News Channel 10 reporter Sarah Clark, who has been on this radio program, is reporting online that the PISD case and the Cole Underwood saga will go to trial. She's noting the attorneys have given the judge their scheduling order, and the trial is tentatively scheduled for August the 22nd. The individual trapped inside of a grain elevator in Sunray and rescued last week was trespassing. Reports say the man fell and hit his head on the property. He is expected to be okay. Charges are pending. Weather Channel forecast, a slight chance of a stray storm this evening. If we see one, strong winds the biggest threat. Mid-90s tomorrow.
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3: News this hour from Town Hall. I'm Jason Walker. Supreme Court says Federal Reserve Governor Lisa Cook may remain in her job for now. It is a setback for President Trump, but the justices dramatically expanded presidential power, upholding Mr. Trump's firings of heads of other independent federal agencies. The president was asked Monday if he will now fire more independent federal agency board members.
4: I don't think so. It gives me the right, and not me, it gives a president the right to do what the president should have the right to do. And it's very interesting. It's a big ruling. It's been going on for almost 100 years. They've been working on this. And, you know, that it comes down at my term is a very great honor. But it bestows additional powers, or maybe the same power, on the president. The president has the right to do this.
3: Meanwhile, the High Court rejecting a Republican-led attack on state laws that allow the counting of late-arriving mail ballots. Now, Monday's 5-4 decision leaves in place laws in more than half the states and the District of Columbia that permit mailed ballots to arrive and be counted days after an election, provided, of course, they were postmarked by Election Day. Inmates overpowering staff at a jail in North Carolina.
5: Three guards and 88 inmates were inside the Bertie Martin Regional Detention Center in Windsor when the takeover occurred at about 5 a.m. One guard escaped, two were taken captive. Negotiations led to the release of 18 inmates and those two guards at about 9:30 a.m. Then another large group of inmates was released a short time later. The public is asked to avoid the area. I'm Lisa Dwyer.
3: Authorities in Venezuela say the death toll from those two earthquakes now more than 1,700. The numbers, though, are expected to rise. More on these stories, townhall.com.
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7: Welcome to Monday. It is June 29th. I'm Chris Samples, KXDJ News. In our health focus segment this half hour, summer has arrived with more triple-digit heat. Perryton Dr. Trips Childers joined our Bill Bob Thrash last week and says proper hydration, number one key in heat like this.
8: Of course, the answer to that's hydrate, but we live in the desert, and we're not used to a lot of humidity, so our perspiration actually works pretty good to keep us kind of cool down, but it also leads to a faster dehydration. 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
9: 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Are energy drinks appropriate, and is the myth of pickle juice and other things to try to get you out of some of those situations where you're starting to feel some cramping, are those effective?
8: Energy drinks, not so much. They have some vitamins and some amino acids in them usually, with the horrendous spike of caffeine, but they're not good for hydration. What you need for that, and primarily because of the sugar, what you need for that

0: I don't really know what those people are. They're not human exactly, but they need all that extra salt. We really don't. But when you're out in the sun, outdoors, then, you know, a little Gatorade's fine. These other, like, liquid IV things, those things are good. They've got the electrolytes that you need. Sports drinks normally do not.
1: I was not scared. I wasn't feeling like something was going to happen to me, but the numbness and this cramping that I had in my hands, I got behind the curve, and which led me to believe when I heard we were going to talk about this, to bring this up, because I'm really interested to know, at what point are you late to the party when your body starts experiencing some of these things like I went through? Is it possible to kind of front load yourself and keep hydrated? Is that the secret to success? And then once you get to that symptom area, I just had to leave. I had to go home, took a shower, relaxed, got under some air conditioning, and finally had a pleasant evening. But man, for about 20 or 30 minutes, I was doing the Klingon salute and I couldn't put my fingers together.
0: Yeah, you were dehydrated for sure, and you might have been a little overheated. Might have had a little bit of heat exhaustion in there with the dehydration. So, yes, it's possible to stay hydrated and not get into that situation. And absolutely, when you get to the point where you're dizzy and your hands aren't working, your feet's not working, then you need to remove yourself from that situation as quickly as possible. If you stay in that environment, once you get behind, it's very difficult to keep up.
2: Puritan's Dr. Tripps Childers, not quite as hot this week, but still near 100. Chris Samples, KXDJ News.

Langley with Morgan Wallen on that one. I Can't Love You Anymore. South of Sanity is where Zach Top lies. Chris Matthews staying right here, bringing you that new Zach Top after Blake Shelton.

0: These songs go from 0 to 60 in 4 seconds flat. 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

0: Doubt the sanity. Newsack Top. Chris Matthews throwing some good news into your world. A Dallas dude recently lost his wallet during a World Cup event where a bunch of Argentina fans were hanging out. So one Argentina soccer fan found the wallet, started alerting others. They chanted this dude's name over and over again like he was a star player on the Argentina national team. Chanting his name over and over again. He's like, why are they yelling my name? Oh, they got my wallet. The scene drew a lot of spectators. It's gone viral online. Very cool. Shout out Argentina fans. Messi. Hashtag Messi.
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10: 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The charges are associated with the passing of one-month-old Malachiah Gracian Leon on May the 1st. The 26-year-old believed to be the father of the child. The Texas Rangers have handled the investigation, which is still ongoing. 30-year-old Sergio Guzman of Spearman was kayaking when he fell into the water and did not resurface at Lake Fryer last Friday evening. Guzman's body was recovered by authorities early Saturday morning. He was not wearing a life jacket.
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0: world is tough on beautiful things. She's Megan Maroney. I'm Chris Matthews, thanking you for letting me wrap up your Monday. New country from Luke Holmes is on the way. Be by you after some Luke Bryan.
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0: Be By You, Luke Holmes there. It's Chris Matthews thanking you for letting me wrap up your Monday. We'll do it all over again tomorrow, don't worry, second Monday. Although hopefully it's a short week for you. So we got that going on. Cody Johnson wants his horse back. New country from Kojo after Chris Young.
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2: 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News Channel 10 reporter Sarah Clark, who has been on this radio program, is reporting online that the PISD case and the Cole Underwood saga will go to trial. She's noting the attorneys have given the judge their scheduling order, and the trial is tentatively scheduled for August the 22nd. The individual trapped inside of a grain elevator in Sunray and rescued last week was trespassing. Reports say the man fell and hit his head on the property. He is expected to be okay. Charges are pending. Weather Channel forecast, a slight chance of a stray storm this evening. If we see one, strong winds the biggest threat. Mid-90s tomorrow.
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2: News this hour from Town Hall. I'm Jason Walker. With the 250th birthday of our nation coming up, a new survey finds American pride hitting a new low for those on the left. But Republicans and conservatives are extremely proud of our nation. Here's correspondent Laura Winters.
3: The new Gallup poll finds just 33% of those surveyed are extremely proud to be an American. But the breakdown is vastly different between parties. For example, 70% of Republicans say they are extremely proud to be an American, while only 14% of Democrats share the sentiment. The poll taken in the first 2 weeks of June. Laura Winters reporting.
2: If you love hot weather, then, well, this week is for you. From the Midwest to the East Coast, it is promising to be very hot for a long time, at least through the week. National Weather Service meteorologist Scott Klebauer.
4: Especially by Wednesday, we'll start seeing it really impact areas of like the Ohio Valley, through the Mid-Atlantic and into the Northeast. And it looks like the main, like the primary time frame for like the most extreme heat will be on Thursday and Friday, both. We're looking at Thursday probably being the period where we see the most potential for record highs.
2: In the West, wildfires still burning out of control, causing a number of problems. Spokeswoman Alyssa Mason says they are hoping for cooler temperatures, higher humidity, and a lot less wind.
5: If a shift goes the right way for us, it could push the fire back in on itself, and that would be great because there isn't much fuel left for it to kind of burn. But if it changes it and it decides to go a new direction, that could push it kind of in a direction away from some of our containment lines we've been working on the last couple days.
2: Three firefighters have been killed in one blaze. More on these stories, townhall.com.
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7: Welcome to Monday. 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I'm Chris Samples, 98.3 KXDJ News. In our Ag Focus segment today, the recent rains have been huge for Panhandle agriculture. Wes Beal of Equity Exchange told our Bill Bob Thrash on Friday, though, there has been some storm damage along with it.
8: You're right. You always take the guy that sat right underneath the storm and got 5.5 inches and 4 inches of that ran off down the creek. Always wish you could spread that out, but you're never going to complain about it. We've seen some pretty good rain across most of our territory, which, of course, from a wheat standpoint, it's not going to matter. It's providing some moisture for next year's wheat crop. It's providing some pretty good moisture for the milo and corn and cotton crops that are already in the ground and helping some of these guys out because they can actually back off on some of the irrigation water that they were having to use beforehand. I've had people ask, why is that guy still irrigating? It just rained yesterday. What they don't see is the speed of the pivot. So if you're really, really needing moisture, you might have that thing moving really slowly and putting on 3/4 of an inch or maybe even a full inch. But you catch a little shower, the soil sensors, the moisture sensors in the ground are telling you, no, we don't need much, maybe only need 1/4 inch or 2/10 or something like that. So they just speed them up to be able to run through so it saves on water to be able to go through and really pretty precise on what they can put out there with the soil sensors that they have going back in to the units themselves. That once they reach a certain level, a lot of them just start on their own.
9: It's really amazing, this technology. I've got to have several in-depth conversations, of course, producing the content for the North Plains Groundwater Conservation District, and David Sloan, who comes from a soil moisture probe background in business and has provided that expertise. But just the technology and how that works, and he's enforced this idea that you just mentioned several times, going slow is the secret sauce to spread that out, because going fast, it may seep in zones. You may think you're watering, but you're actually kind of just dropping a water balloon, and then it goes further, and in those overlaps, you still got dryness in between.
8: Absolutely, and there's just so much technology now. We both made a trip or two around the sun, and you compare back to what things look like, you know, even as little as 10 or 15 years ago, but go back 30, 40 years ago,

0: the temperature and humidity of the ambient air, monitors the temperature of the grain inside the bin, and automatically comes on and off when all the conditions that we preset in there happen. So it saves having to do it by hand, saves having to miss an opportune time to run some aeration. It just really has helped out the efficiency of the system.
1: Interesting. Technology is coming online each and every year. The distance between some of these technological advances that you and I may have seen when we were young to 30 or 40 years old, now in our later years, those new technologies are every 6 months to a year, aren't they? It's really amazing, especially with some of the stuff, satellite and electronics, and being able to process a lot of data and then be able to see that on the screen, right?
0: Yeah, well, you just hit a key point right there on processing a lot of data with all of the AI that we're seeing and all of the new things we're seeing to be able to control some of this stuff. The number of things that you and I deal with on a daily basis that are actually controlled by AI and no longer controlled by a human being would just boggle the mind if you really dive into it. There's just so many things, and it can process the information so fast, so much faster than a human can.
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6: 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The charges are associated with the passing of one-month-old Malachiah Grayson Leone on May the 1st. The 26-year-old believed to be the father of the child. The Texas Rangers have handled the investigation, which is still ongoing. 30-year-old Sergio Guzman of Spearman was kayaking when he fell into the water and did not resurface at Lake Fryer last Friday evening. Guzman's body was recovered by authorities early Saturday morning. He was not wearing a life jacket.
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11: 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President Trump has been fighting every single day for all of us. 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Illegal crossings are down to a tiny fraction of what they once were. 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He's fighting to make life more affordable again, driving gas prices down to $2.55 a gallon, lowering the cost of prescription drugs, and taking on the housing crisis. And the best part? President Trump is just getting started.
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2: 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News Channel 10 reporter Sarah Clark, who has been on this radio program, is reporting online that the PISD case and the Cole Underwood saga will go to trial. She's noting the attorneys have given the judge their scheduling order, and the trial is tentatively scheduled for August the 22nd. The individual trapped inside of a grain elevator in Sunray and rescued last week was trespassing. Reports say the man fell and hit his head on the property. He is expected to be okay. Charges are pending. Weather Channel forecast, a slight chance of a stray storm this evening. If we see one, strong winds the biggest threat. Mid-90s tomorrow.
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1: That's Josh Ross. Hate How You Look. 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
5: 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All are proud supporters of area youth on X. The Gray County Commissioner's Court in Pampa meets Wednesday morning at 9. The Canadian Rifle and Pistol Club holding their monthly meeting on Thursday evening at 7 at the Indoor Range in Perryton. The Ochiltree Senior Citizen Center will offer a free lunch to all veterans on Friday. 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We've got a number if you'd like to place an order. And a busy July 4th celebration weekend coming up this weekend. Big celebrations are scheduled in Canadian, Perryton, Lake Meredith, Pampa, Stratford, Dumas, Spearman, Groover, and Forgan and Beaver, Oklahoma. Happy birthday, America. Weather Channel forecast, about 75 this morning, windy in mid-90s this afternoon, chance of an isolated thunderstorm. What do I think you'll enjoy about staying at KXDJ Riverside 1 in Red River? Well, that view of that mountain from that deck on the bottom floor and the private deck from the master bedroom upstairs are unbeatable. I think you'll enjoy the short walk to town if you want to take it, and yet being just far enough away you have your own privacy. And let me tell you, coffee on the deck and catching a trout out the front door, cha-ching. 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

0: George Burge, Hen Luke Bryan with Ride, Ride, Ride. I'm Rich Krieger. And July, it's right around the corner, right? It's also a good time for nature. Fireflies, often most visible during warm July evenings in many parts of the world. Many species of butterflies reach their peak populations in July. And July is typically the peak blooming season for many wildflowers. So, a lot to look forward to. Coming up, Dylan Scott.
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2: 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It appears by its own numbers, the U.S. government seems insolvent. 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Add it all up, and it looks like the U.S. owes more than $130 trillion it doesn't have. 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
12: 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You cut a long hose to put on the outside, and as you go in, they get shorter and shorter and shorter. 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

0: That's Kenny Chesney with his latest single, Carry On. I'm Rich Krieger. Coming up, Corey Kent and Coe Wetzel team up.
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2: 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The Canadian Rifle and Pistol Club holding their monthly meeting on Thursday evening at 7 at the Indoor Range in Perryton. The Ochiltree Senior Citizen Center will offer a free lunch to all veterans on Friday. 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And a busy July 4th celebration weekend coming up this weekend. Big celebrations are scheduled in Canadian, Perryton, Lake Meredith, Pampa, Stratford, Dumas, Spearman, Groover, and Forgan and Beaver, Oklahoma. Happy birthday, America. Weather Channel forecast, about 75 this morning, windy in mid-90s this afternoon, chance of an isolated thunderstorm.
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That's Morgan Wallen with Don't We? I'm Rich Krieger. Coming up, Thomas Rhett getting a star on the Music City Walk of Fame. Here he is with Life Changes.

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0: 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That's my favorite country song. 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
3: And this news made it on X, brought to you by N5 Wireline, Neumeyer Drilling, and Plains Land Bank. All are proud supporters of area youth on X. The Gray County Commissioner's Court in Pampa meets Wednesday morning at 9. The Canadian Rifle and Pistol Club holding their monthly meeting on Thursday evening at 7 at the Indoor Range in Perryton. The Ochiltree Senior Citizen Center will offer a free lunch to all veterans on Friday. 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We've got a number if you'd like to place an order. And a busy July 4th celebration weekend coming up this weekend. Big celebrations are scheduled in Canadian, Perryton, Lake Meredith, Pampa, Stratford, Dumas, Spearman, Groover, and Forgan and Beaver, Oklahoma. Happy birthday, America. Weather Channel forecast, about 75 this morning, windy in mid-90s this afternoon, chance of an isolated thunderstorm. So what do I think you'll enjoy most about staying at KXDJ Riverside 1 in Red River? 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

0: That's Megan Maroney with Beautiful Things. I'm Rich Krieger. If you're happy and you know it, you're not going to die. Well, at least not until a few years later than unhappy people. According to a long-term study, people who express a lot of positive feelings live as much as 10 years longer than those who show fewer happy emotions. The reason is that optimistic people put less stress on their bodies over time. Coming up, Parmalee.
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2: The U.S. Treasury just released its official financial report for 2025. Buried in it is a startling admission. 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

0: yet you never thought you'd be such a wonderful, irresistible human being. Listening to all this great country music, but we have always had faith in you. And you are killing it. So how about another song?
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0: That's Luke Bryan. That's his latest single, Country, and She Knows It. Parmalee, right before that, I'm Rich Krieger. Another hour's worth of great country music is on the way. We'll kick it off next with Hardy.
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2: 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The Canadian Rifle and Pistol Club holding their monthly meeting on Thursday evening at 7 at the Indoor Range in Perryton. The Ochiltree Senior Citizen Center will offer a free lunch to all veterans on Friday. 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And a busy July 4th celebration weekend coming up this weekend. Big celebrations are scheduled in Canadian, Perryton, Lake Meredith, Pampa, Stratford, Dumas, Spearman, Groover, and Forgan and Beaver, Oklahoma. Happy birthday, America. Weather Channel forecast, about 75 this morning, windy in mid-90s this afternoon, chance of an isolated thunderstorm.
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1: That's John Party with Boots Off. Right before that, Old Dominion, I'm Rich Krieger. And Alan Jackson officially said goodbye Saturday night. A four-hour show in Nashville. It was called Last Call, One More for the Road. Some great highlights from the show. Carrie Underwood had a full circle moment from seeing Alan in concert back in 1994. And then having the honor to pay tribute to him. She sang Everything I Love. Eric Church performed Someday with just his guitar and no backing band. And Ella Langley, Reba McEntire, Rusty Wallace, the race car driver, and Taylor Swift all did video messages to Alan. On the way, Ella Langley and Morgan Wallen team up.
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9: 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All are proud supporters of area youth on X. The Gray County Commissioner's Court in Pampa meets Wednesday morning at 9. The Canadian Rifle and Pistol Club holding their monthly meeting on Thursday evening at 7 at the Indoor Range in Perryton. The Ochiltree Senior Citizen Center will offer a free lunch to all veterans on Friday. 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We've got a number if you'd like to place an order. And a busy July 4th celebration weekend coming up this weekend. Big celebrations are scheduled in Canadian, Perryton, Lake Meredith, Pampa, Stratford, Dumas, Spearman, Groover, and Forgan and Beaver, Oklahoma. Happy birthday, America. Weather Channel forecast, about 75 this morning, windy in mid-90s this afternoon, chance of an isolated thunderstorm. What do I think you'll enjoy about staying at KXDJ Riverside 1 in Red River? Well, that view of that mountain from that deck on the bottom floor and the private deck from the master bedroom upstairs are unbeatable. I think you'll enjoy the short walk to town if you want to take it, and yet being just far enough away you have your own privacy. And let me tell you, coffee on the deck and catching a trout out the front door, cha-ching. 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

0: That's Kane Brown with his latest single, Woman. I'm Rich Krieger, and scientists have calculated humanity's end date with 95% certainty. And according to them, people will cease to exist in 17,100 years. Coming up, Riley Green.
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0: 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I'm Rich Krieger. 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
2: 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The Canadian Rifle and Pistol Club holding their monthly meeting on Thursday evening at 7 at the Indoor Range in Perryton. The Ochiltree Senior Citizen Center will offer a free lunch to all veterans on Friday. 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And a busy July 4th celebration weekend coming up this weekend. Big celebrations are scheduled in Canadian, Perryton, Lake Meredith, Pampa, Stratford, Dumas, Spearman, Groover, and Forgan and Beaver, Oklahoma. Happy birthday, America. Weather Channel forecast, about 75 this morning, windy in mid-90s this afternoon, chance of an isolated thunderstorm.
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That's Jason Aldean. Don't tell on me. I'm Rich Krieger. Coming up, Shania Twain almost suffers a wardrobe malfunction. Right now, here's Billy Currington.

0: 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It's an addiction we can all hang our hat on. 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

0: That's Jelly Roll. That's his latest single, Hands Up. Billy Currington right before that. I'm Rich Krieger. And Shania almost suffered a wardrobe malfunction this past Friday night while opening for Harry Styles over in the United Kingdom. She wore a sheer black outfit with skin tone Spanx underneath, but not a lot of coverage on her backside. When she squatted down while performing, "Man, I Feel Like a Woman," everyone around her got a very exposed view. Coming up, Morgan Wallen.
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5: 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The Canadian Rifle and Pistol Club holding their monthly meeting on Thursday evening at 7 at the Indoor Range in Perryton. The Ochiltree Senior Citizen Center will offer a free lunch to all veterans on Friday. 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And a busy July 4th celebration weekend coming up this weekend. Big celebrations are scheduled in Canadian, Perryton, Lake Meredith, Pampa, Stratford, Dumas, Spearman, Groover, and Forgan and Beaver, Oklahoma. Happy birthday, America. Weather Channel forecast, about 75 this morning, windy in mid-90s this afternoon, chance of an isolated thunderstorm. So what do I think you'll enjoy most about staying at KXDJ Riverside 1 in Red River? 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

0: That's Hella Langley with Be Her. I'm Rich Krieger. And I'm not sure if you have a summer herb garden or not, but if you don't, maybe you should consider getting one. Because smelling rosemary increases your alertness and improves long-term memory. This, according to some research out of the United Kingdom, the scent of common garden sage has also been shown to enhance alertness and memory. Coming up, Riley Green.
1: 98.3 KXDJ. The U.S. Treasury quietly released its official financial report for 2025. It appears by its own numbers, the U.S. government seems insolvent. It's reported that the Treasury shows about $6 trillion in assets and over $47 trillion in liabilities. Add it all up, and it looks like the U.S. owes more than $130 trillion it doesn't have. 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

0: That's Dan and Shay. That's their latest single, Say So. Riley Green, I Wish Grandpa's Never Died, right before that. I'm Rich Krieger. Another hour's worth of great country music on the way. We'll kick it off with Luke Bryan.
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2: 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The Canadian Rifle and Pistol Club holding their monthly meeting on Thursday evening at 7 at the indoor range in Perryton. The Ochiltree Senior Citizen Center will offer a free lunch to all veterans on Friday. 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We've got a number if you'd like to place an order. And a busy July 4th celebration weekend coming up this weekend. Big celebrations are scheduled in Canadian, Perryton, Lake Meredith, Pampa, Stratford, Dumas, Spearman, Groover, and Forgan and Beaver, Oklahoma. Happy birthday, America. Weather Channel forecast, about 75 this morning, windy in mid-90s this afternoon, chance of an isolated thunderstorm.
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1: 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I'm Rich Krieger. Coming up, Kane Brown says he has trouble making friends. Right now, here's Blake Shelton.

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5: 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All are proud supporters of area youth on X. The Gray County Commissioner's Court in Pampa meets Wednesday morning at 9. The Canadian Rifle and Pistol Club holding their monthly meeting on Thursday evening at 7 at the Indoor Range in Perryton. The Ochiltree Senior Citizen Center will offer a free lunch to all veterans on Friday. 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We've got a number if you'd like to place an order. And a busy July 4th celebration weekend coming up this weekend. Big celebrations are scheduled in Canadian, Perryton, Lake Meredith, Pampa, Stratford, Dumas, Spearman, Groover, and Forgan and Beaver, Oklahoma. Happy birthday, America. Weather Channel forecast, about 75 this morning, windy in mid-90s this afternoon, chance of an isolated thunderstorm.
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0: That's Luke Bryan, Country, and She Knows It, his latest. Ella Langley, Choosing Texas, right before that. I'm Rich Krieger. And coming up, another hour's worth of great country music. We'll kick it off with Megan Maroney's Beautiful Things.
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2: 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All are proud supporters of area youth on X. The Gray County Commissioner's Court in Pampa meets Wednesday morning at 9. The Canadian Rifle and Pistol Club holding their monthly meeting on Thursday evening at 7 at the Indoor Range in Perryton. The Ochiltree Senior Citizen Center will offer a free lunch to all veterans on Friday. 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We've got a number if you'd like to place an order. And a busy July 4th celebration weekend coming up this weekend. Big celebrations are scheduled in Canadian, Perryton, Lake Meredith, Pampa, Stratford, Dumas, Spearman, Groover, and Forgan and Beaver, Oklahoma. Happy birthday, America. Weather Channel forecast, about 75 this morning, windy in mid-90s this afternoon, chance of an isolated thunderstorm.
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0: Our friends Locash, Preston, and Chris. Got to go through some wrong hearts to get to the right one. It's Steve Harmon. Three things since the last time we were together. Taylor Swift, Travis Kelce's wedding is supposed to be this weekend, and they're saying guests still don't know where it is. Do we believe that? Number two, international World Cup fans, what are they buying? Waffle House t-shirts and ranch dressing. And number three, Ella Langley's Choosin' Texas has set another record, 11 weeks at number one. That makes it the longest song by a solo female country artist in music history. Wow. 98.3 KXDJ.
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8: 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The Canadian Rifle and Pistol Club holding their monthly meeting on Thursday evening at 7 at the Indoor Range in Perryton. The Ochiltree Senior Citizen Center will offer a free lunch to all veterans on Friday. 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And a busy July 4th celebration weekend coming up this weekend. Big celebrations are scheduled in Canadian, Perryton, Lake Meredith, Pampa, Stratford, Dumas, Spearman, Groover, and Forgan and Beaver, Oklahoma. Happy birthday, America. Weather Channel forecast, about 75 this morning, windy in mid-90s this afternoon, chance of an isolated thunderstorm.
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4: 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I'm James Hunt, and we'll talk about that on Texas Ag Today.
5: The Houston Livestock Show and Rodeo is planning for groundbreaking this fall on a multi-million dollar new agricultural complex. I'm Tom Nicoletti, and I'll have more on Texas Ag Today.
6: The president recently signed a new executive order on regenerative agriculture. I'm Jessica Dolmel, and we'll have more on that announcement coming up on Texas Ag Today.
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7: Hello, Texas. Why don't you jump on in with me and buckle up? We're going to take a ride around the Lone Star State as we cover the most important industry in this greatest state in the nation, Texas agriculture. Be sure to hold on tight because it all starts right now. Cattle are spending more days on feed than usual, resulting in heavier weights at marketing. Dr. Daryl Peel, Extension Livestock Marketing Specialist with Oklahoma State University, says those heavier weights are having an impact.
8: Obviously, bigger carcasses also produce more trim in general, and so we are producing a lot of those 50% fatty trimmings, if you will, that we need lean beef to mix with. That's what's driving a lot of the import demand. At the same time, I would also point out that when we talk about days on feed and the fact that these carcasses are getting bigger, we are getting some additional pounds of meat, but we're getting a lot more external fat on these cattle. The yield grade 4 and 5% right now is at a record level in this country, with over 25% of all cattle grading yield grade 4 and 5. And we're producing a lot of that, and that's not meat for consumers, but it is a product. And in fact, because of the value of tallow and so on, the packers have had no incentive to sort of rein in feedlots, if you will, relative to these carcass weights up to this point.
7: And larger weights do add more stress on the animals.
8: I think we are reaching potentially some physiological limits on these cattle. We are pushing them to very heavy weights. We're, you know, physically, structurally challenging these animals just to carry that weight at the end. And we are starting to see some additional health problems that can crop up. Hot weather can really contribute to that. I do think that'll be something that the industry will have to watch carefully as we get into more and more of this hot weather.
7: That's Daryl Peel, Livestock Marketing Specialist at Oklahoma State. Recent rains have helped alleviate drought conditions across much of Texas.
6: According to the latest U.S. Drought Monitor, more than half of the state at 51.24% is now drought-free. That's up 5 percentage points from last week. 13% of the state is abnormally dry. That's unchanged from last week. 35.7% of Texas is suffering from moderate to worse drought. That is an improvement of nearly 50 percentage points from 3 months ago. A swath of extreme drought remains in the Texas Panhandle, extending from Randall County northeast to Lipscomb County. For the Texas Farm Bureau Radio Network, I'm Jessica Dolmel.
7: The number of sterile flies available to combat New World screwworm in the United States is about to go up. According to U.S. Secretary of Agriculture Brooke Rollins, a sterile fruit fly production facility that's being retrofitted to create sterile New World screwworm flies is expected to open soon. It will produce another 100 million flies per week. USDA invested $21 million in the renovation of the facility last summer, and it will be ready to produce sterile flies in the next few weeks. Wildfire-damaged pastures in Randall County are still recovering. James Hunt reports from the Panhandle.
4: Over the course of several days in mid-May, about 35,000 acres were destroyed in wildfires in Randall County. Extension agent J.D. Ragland says 7 weeks later, you can see recovery taking place, but it's going to be a while before ranchers can use their pastures.
1: We've been blessed with some recent rainfall that's certainly been beneficial for our grass to recover. As you drive by, there's been a lot of green up with our native pasture and grass situation over the last 30 to 40 days. However, doesn't mean we can go back to regrazing it right away. Matter of fact, it takes a good long while for that grass to rejuvenate its nutritional value and also add extra root development. So we're looking at probably maybe if we're lucky by this time next year being able to graze those pastures, but certainly that's going to depend on the amount of moisture that we receive between now and then. If we are in an extreme drought situation, that could be prolonged, no doubt, but we're looking at least 12 months for grazing to begin on those wildfire damaged pastures.
4: So hopefully with a little boost from El Nino, good rains will continue to fall on Randall County, which until recently has been one of the areas hardest hit by drought in the Texas Panhandle. Rain won't help with another challenge, however, the need to rebuild a lot of fences. Randall County Extension Agent J.D. Ragland returns to talk about that tomorrow. I'm James Hunt on the Texas Farm Bureau Radio Network.
7: The Houston Livestock Show and Rodeo is investing in youth and agriculture. Tom Nicoletti has the story.
9: The Houston Livestock Show and Rodeo is moving forward with its plans for a new agricultural complex with groundbreaking later in the fall of 2026. Here is the Livestock Show and Rodeo's president and CEO, Chris Bowman.
10: Right now, the cost of the complex is $300 million. That's going to be funded by the rodeo itself. Due to our success and a lot of visionary folks over the years, we're in a position where we can invest in ourselves. It will not include any tax dollars for this facility. This is an investment in us, in our community, to tell the story of agriculture and support all these exhibitors, all these 4-H and FFA kids that we all love so much.
9: Now, the Livestock Show and Rodeo is going to remain at Reliant Park, where it has been calling home for more than 65 years. During the annual Livestock Show and Rodeo, what events would people be able to see when the show is ongoing?
10: During the showtime in March, what we'll really have is two campuses to activate now. Here at NRG Reliant Park, we will still have our rodeo here in the stadium. We'll still follow it with a concert. Some of our livestock show will still take place in the center. That's critically important to our guests that we still have livestock showing here. So it'll be a balance of what moves out there from the livestock show piece. And then, of course, we'll still have carnival here. At the 288 property, it will certainly be the entire equine show. Really, anything that's happening in the arena currently will move out to the 288 facility. But we also have several other livestock events that take place, several of our competitions, ag robotics, our livestock judging contest, rabbit show, poultry show, and llama and alpaca show as well.
9: The grand opening is planned for March of 2029. I'm Tom Nicoletti for the Texas Farm Bureau Radio Network.
7: President Trump signed an executive order on regenerative agriculture. Jessica Domel has the details.
6: Farmers from across the nation, including one from right here in Texas, were recently invited to the White House Rose Garden to kick off the first day of the Great American State Fair. Texas Farm Bureau President Russell Boehning was there as President Donald Trump told the farmers and ranchers,
11: "I have a great respect for you people. You built America. You really did. You feed it and you built it and you're unbelievable people, and thank you very much. Earlier today in the Oval Office, it was my honor to sign an executive order directing federal agencies to accelerate agricultural innovations that give farmers and ranchers the necessary resources to ensure American crops are the healthiest and the most abundant and the most affordable."
6: The executive order he mentioned directs the Secretary of Agriculture to expand the reach of USDA's Regenerative Agriculture Pilot Program and share its results with stakeholders. The order directs the Environmental Protection Agency's administrator to prioritize the registration of alternative crop protection tools and review data on pre-harvest desiccation uses to ensure alignment with safety and labeling standards. The order also directs the heads of the USDA, EPA, and the Department of Health and Human Services to develop research methodologies and frameworks to advance the scientific understanding of the effect of cumulative exposure across chemical classes that are regulated by statute in the food supply. The order also directs the HHS Secretary to identify creative solutions to evaluate exposure, diagnosis, and treatments of cumulative chemical exposure on individual health and prioritize research of new and cost-effective alternatives to older crop protection tools. For the Texas Farm Bureau Radio Network, I'm Jessica Dolmel.
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7: I'll have that coming up on Texas Ag Today. 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
9: The first weeks of summer have been very active in East Texas. James Duncan has this update from Marshall.
10: In East Texas, our lakes have become a recreation destination for many people, as the rural communities that surround them have expanded their promotions in asking more people to come and see what this country has to offer for them. They stay for an extended period of time on vacation. That means income for farmers' markets. And right now, the producers are just really happy with the crops that they're harvesting. The freshness of them is what the people want, and they can sure get it right here in East Texas nowadays. Peaches and watermelons, well, the peaches, the early ones are on the way. Watermelons are really growing and looking good. I saw some pea patches this morning that just really look good. This year should be an abundant and a good one because of the Celebration 250 that's going on throughout the area. We're promoting the 4th of July weekend in smaller communities today to try to attract more people and have a bigger celebration for this big deal. Well, many events that normally stay low-key have picked up the pace just a bit. Now, on the cattle producers' front, all the celebration extends, is it just using the red, white, and blue wrap on the round bales as they roll this hay up. Really a pretty sight as you travel through the country. On the country roads and on the farm-to-market roads and on the interstate, you can also see some of those red, white, and blue rolls of hay out there, and it's really a pretty sight. Now, the weather has cooperated somewhat. Now, right now, you don't know from day to day what's going on, so we don't talk too much about it. We know it's going to be warm, and that's just normal for East Texas this time of the year. Stay hydrated nowadays. Even if you're on the lake, you still need to be drinking plenty of fresh water, plenty of fresh water. The time is here, and time is right for all the celebrations and the fun. So just enjoy yourself. Celebrate America 250.
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9: A cow-calf checklist for beef cattle should be used at this midpoint of the year. Dr. Bob Judd looks at what should be on that checklist.
11: Dr. Jason Warner is a cow-calf specialist with Kansas State, and he has developed a checklist with 10 management tasks to help track production goals at drovers.com. First, for all spring calving beef herds, record the body condition score, or BCS, of every cow at the start of the summer breeding season, and watch for cows that return to estrus after breeding, indicating they are likely not pregnant. If you have spring calving beef cows and are in a drought area, consider early weaning of the calves to save pasture for the cows, or consider supplementing the calves. Schedule early pregnancy checks by your veterinarian so you don't have to feed open cows. If you have a late summer or early fall calving herd, ensure your mature cows are at a body condition score of 5 or higher on a scale of 1 to 9, and 2 to 4-year-old younger cows are at a BCS of 6 or higher. Review your calving protocols and make sure you have the necessary equipment ready for potential calving problems. Check your salt and mineral programs, and always check your bulls closely at the beginning of breeding season. And make sure your veterinarian has performed a breeding soundness exam on every bull every year prior to breeding season. Monitor that bulls are actively covering cows, and also check for bull injuries. Monitor the BCS on all bulls and remove them from the cows after breeding season. You may need to supplement yearling replacement heifers around the time of breeding and document your calving distribution and calving intervals. With the New World screwworm now reported in Texas, you may need to consider changing your calving period so the cows calve in the winter when screwworm flies are less active. I'm Dr. Bob Judd, and this is the Texas Farm Bureau Radio Network.
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12: And this news made it on X, brought to you by N5 Wireline, Neumeyer Drilling, and Plains Land Bank. All are proud supporters of area youth on X. The Gray County Commissioner's Court in Pampa meets Wednesday morning at 9. The Canadian Rifle and Pistol Club holding their monthly meeting on Thursday evening at 7 at the Indoor Range in Perryton. The Ochiltree Senior Citizen Center will offer a free lunch to all veterans on Friday. Perryton's Museum of the Plains hosting a pork tenderloin sale on Friday. We've got a number if you'd like to place an order. And a busy July 4th celebration weekend coming up this weekend. Big celebrations are scheduled in Canadian, Perryton, Lake Meredith, Pampa, Stratford, Dumas, Spearman, Groover, and Forgan and Beaver, Oklahoma. Happy birthday, America. Weather Channel forecast, about 75 this morning, windy in mid-90s this afternoon, chance of an isolated thunderstorm.
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14: 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One of the things that we're trying this year is a metering software from Vand Water. And what that is where you put a token on each flow meter, you go out there with your mobile phone when reading the meter, and rather than just writing it on a notepad, you actually scan the token, and it'll bring up the right meter in your software. And then you can enter the number and take a photo so that it's actually verifiable. And then that goes into a totalizer. So you can actually get a real-time update on how much water you've used from each production unit. And let's say you've got 20 pivots, you might have 30 or 40 wells feeding into those pivots, and they might also be over only a handful of production units. And so you've got multiple wells all needing to be monitored to make sure that you don't go over your allocation. And that gets really hard to track, especially in real time. And the last thing someone wants to do is use more water than they're entitled to. To learn more, go to northplainsgcd.org.
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15: 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I'm Larry Marble with the Livestock Auction Market Report on Texas Ag Today.
16: We are on the line with Jody Fry from Producers in Cargill, San Angelo. Jody, how did the sale go?
17: Went good. Had 700 head today. Compared to the last week's sale, these kids and yearlings, call them anywhere from steady to $5 lower. Some of that decline might have been on the very fleshiest and the very heaviest weight kids today, but overall, still a very strong market. Slaughter cows and bulls, higher on those, called them $1 to $3 higher. Several groups of those middle-aged to older pairs, like we sold the week before, steady to slightly lower. Better quality steers, 400 to 600 pounds from 370 all the way up to a high of near 520, posted from 390 to 450. Better quality heifers, 400 to 600 pounds, 330 all the way up to a high of 475, mostly from 370 to 425. Slaughter cows, average to high yielding, 140 to 166. Some of the highest yielding cows, 168 to a high of 180. Slaughter bulls, average to high yielding, 177 to 207. Some of the highest yielding bulls, 208 to a high of 214. Bred cows and two-year-olds, a few singles and small groups of those anywhere from 2,500 to a high of 4,300. Cow-calf pairs, several groups of those, middle-aged to mostly older pairs, anywhere from 3,200 to a high of 4,100.
16: So it sounds like you had a good sale. Now, there are no sales next week?
17: That's right, Larry. No sheep and goat sale on Tuesday. No cattle sale next Thursday. First sale back will be, of course, the sheep and goat sale on Tuesday, July the 7th.
16: Tell everybody how to get a hold of you.
17: You bet. If you need anything over the holiday break, 325-653-3371. That would get the off number. Mobile phones, 234-7895.
16: I appreciate it. Thank you very much.
17: Thank you, Larry.
16: Bye-bye.
15: Neighbor, thanks for joining me. I'm Larry Marble. This is the Texas Farm Bureau Radio Network. Walk in the pens. We'll see you tomorrow. Good day.
18: Cattle futures ending the trading day lower, with August live cattle down 225 to finish at 243.57. The October down $1.82. 237.37. Feeder cattle closed lower. August down 237, 367.47, while the September contract was down $1.92 to close at 365.75. Cash fed cattle market in the north last week, mostly at 408 to 410 dress. That's $1 to $3 higher compared to the previous week's average. Here in the south, we sold cattle mostly at 258. That's a buck lower than the previous week's average. Boxed beef prices higher. Choice up $1.53 at $392.56. Select up $4.71. 376.29. The grain market's closing lower going into Tuesday's planted acreage report. Traders positioning, getting ready for those acreage numbers to come out. We close corn lower with July down 10 and 3 quarters, 402 a bushel. September corn down 11 and a half at 410 and a quarter, while December corn was down 11 and a half at 430 a bushel. Wheat finishing lower, both hard and soft wheat in negative territory, with September Kansas City wheat down 4 and 3 quarters, 614 and 3 quarters, with September Chicago wheat down 10 cents, closing at 579 and 3 quarters. Cotton finished higher as traders positioned ahead of the acreage report. The lightly traded October contract up 34 points, 74.77. December cotton up 7, 76.45. In the energy markets, August natural gas down 10 cents at 317. August West Texas crude up $1.16, 70.39 a barrel. The financial markets higher, with the Dow up 306 points, 52,182. The NASDAQ up 522 at 25,820, while the S&P is up 86, 7,440. Now, with a closer look at the energy and financial markets, here's economist Tim Snyder with Matador Economics in Dallas.
19: Tomorrow marks more than just the end of the month. It also closes out the second quarter and the first half of the year, making the next 2 days' trading sessions important benchmarks for investors. Over the next several weeks, we'll compare where the economy and market began the quarter with where they will finish tomorrow. We'll measure how the conflict in the Middle East has affected energy prices and inflation, evaluate the Federal Reserve's direction under new leadership, and assess how both macroeconomic data and geopolitics have shaped both stocks and commodities. But before we get there, markets still have plenty of short-term drivers customers to digest. This past weekend brought another round of tit-for-tat attacks on commercial shipping in and around the Strait of Hormuz. Friday's strike on a cargo vessel outside the strait, followed by an attack on an oil tanker inside the waterway, and subsequent U.S. military retaliatory strikes reminded investors that geopolitical risk remains very much alive. The real issue isn't simply the geography of the Strait of Hormuz, it's confidence. Once shipowners, insurers, refiners, and commodity traders begin questioning whether cargoes can move swiftly, risk premiums can remain elevated long after the shooting slows. Markets don't just price in today's disruption, they price in tomorrow's uncertainty. That's why Tuesday's diplomatic summit in Doha is being watched so closely, even as many analysts question whether this round of talks will produce a different outcome. Meanwhile, this week's economic calendar is packed. Tomorrow brings the JOLTS job openings report, Wednesday delivers the ADP private sector numbers, and Thursday features the government's monthly employment report, including payrolls, unemployment wages. For now, equities are showing surprising resilience, with the Dow, S&P, and NASDAQ all trading higher. Volatility remains elevated as investors continue managing portfolio risk. The commodity markets have gold off again, and crude oil has given back much of yesterday's run-up. Here's the bottom line. By week's end, we'll have a much clearer picture of where the economy has been during the first half of this year and where it may be heading during the second half. For the Texas Farm Bureau Radio Network, I'm economist Tim Snyder.
18: 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I'm Kerry Martin. 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
2: Breaking news this hour from Town Hall. I'm Rich Thomason. President Trump says the Supreme Court's ruling allowing states to count late-arriving mail-in ballots underscores the importance of Congress passing the Save America Act to ensure election integrity. As for that high court ruling,
3: a little bit surprising, gives people more time to vote illegally, let's say. But the Save Act is even more important, and that's the right. You have to be a citizen of our country. Okay, you have to show you're a citizen of our country, called citizenship. Voter ID by photo, photo voter ID, and no mail-in ballots unless you're in the military, disabled, you're ill, or you're away, or even on a vacation. We're being very open about it.
2: GOP Senator John Cornyn of Texas lashing out at supporters of the Save America Act.
4: Senator Cornyn, who lost the primary after losing President Trump's endorsement, now taking to his X page to blast anyone backing the president's Save America Act. Cornyn's bitter exchanges online highlighting tension within the party over Republicans supporting the measure. Cornyn sounding extremely bitter, calling some supporters grifters and keyboard warriors.
2: Correspondent Laura Winters, among key Supreme Court rulings expected for release today, a case focusing on the president's executive order limiting birthright citizenship. The high court also expected to weigh in on the legality of Idaho and West Virginia laws barring transgender athletes from competing in female sports. Extreme heat advisories, watches, warnings posted across a vast area from the Midwest up into the Northeast as a dangerous heat wave settles in. Meanwhile, dozens of wildfires continue burning out west. And the Venezuela earthquake death toll now topping 1,700. On Wall Street this morning, the Dow futures 41 points higher. More on these stories at townhall.com.
5: 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I'm not going to say I told you so, but I will encourage you one more time to dial #250, say micro, and switch to a 5-star American wireless company that won't let you down. Pure Talk.
2: There are fatalities, mass shooting in Germany where a suspect is in custody.
6: A male suspect shot and killed at least 6 people at a youth welfare facility in Stuttgart, Germany. Lüneburg Police President Katrin Schul says 4 people who had been shot in a gruesome manner died at the scene. Another died while being resuscitated. Another succumbed to severe injuries. Others were also wounded at the facility, which provides temporary accommodation for pregnant women or young mothers with children. Officials believe it may have stemmed from a custody dispute. All of the victims were employees of the youth center or its affiliates. I'm Lisa Dwyer.
2: A Ukrainian business tycoon is believed to have been the target of an explosive device in Monaco. The explosion late yesterday seriously injuring 3 people before the suspect fled to France. French and Ukrainian media identify one of those injured as a construction tycoon from Ukraine. News and analysis, townhall.com.
0: It's been a rather bumpy ride of late for one Japanese automaker.
7: Toyota reports that global vehicle sales slipped for a fourth consecutive month in May, as decreases in China and the Middle East weighed on overall results. Global sales dropped 7.2% year-on-year to 834,279 vehicles. Overseas sales fell 9.6%, while those in Japan rose 11.1%, helped by strong demand for certain models such as the RAV4.
0: Correspondent Bill Alexander. President Trump says he plans to nominate Keith Sonderling as Secretary of Labor. Sonderling has been serving as the agency's acting director since Lori Chavez de Rima resigned. She had stepped down in April amid abuse of power allegations that she denies. Sonderling is a lawyer, has held various leadership posts in the Trump administration, including Deputy Labor Secretary. More on these stories, townhall.com.
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24: Well, now, I don't want to jump the gun here and exaggerate or anything, but I did think it would be worth a mention. I don't

0: about 4 to a little after 5. And, I mean, I live in town now. I live in South Perryton in a nice residential area. Even though you do have on, you got a row of homes on the east, and then you got a row of homes on the west down this stretch of several blocks. And behind each of those rows are open fields. And so it is a residential stick down there with fields on each side. So we do see some things from time to time that others may not see. But I'm out there this morning, just a couple of hours ago, and I see not one but two skunks. I mean, literally, they look like they were dancing together. They were frolicking on the sidewalk just next door to Cammie's house, our Cammie. And so I make a little noise to get them to move on, and they do. They get up. Well, they're right in front some of our homes. I mean, they are right up on your front doorstep, and you normally don't even know it. And so I go down to the end of the block then. I get past them. They disappear into the shadows, which is easier to do when you're black and with a white stripe, you think about it. And so I go down to the end of the block, and then I come back the other way, and I get down to one of the intersections between there and my house, and I get within a half a block of the intersection, and a coyote runs just full speed, right between the fields on each side of the row of the houses there. And so the coyote is scooting through there. And then, of course, I see the regular crowd of rabbits. I mean, we always have rabbits. So, you know, wildlife is not all that odd out that early of a morning. But this morning was a bit over the top. This morning was just a bit over the top. I don't know if it means anything about the show today or not, but you might want to keep a rabies vaccine handy. Just FYI. Good morning. Welcome into the Tuesday program. Final day of the month. Wrapping it up here on this Tuesday, June the 30th. Coach Splawn is back with us today. And he joins us coming up here in just a few minutes as we kick off 4 solid hours of news, weather, sports, and fun here on the Information Leader. And so glad you've joined us today. A preview of some of the many news stories we're going to be telling you about and talking about on the program today coming up here in just a few minutes. Let's get that weather outlook. Meteorologist Joanne Kulin doing the job for us again this morning from the National Weather Service office in Amarillo. I know you're more than a meteorologist there, Joanne. I don't get to talk to you very often, so I always kind of forget the title. Is it Chief Warning Coordinator or?
1: It's Warning Coordination Meteorologist.
0: Warning Coordination Meteorologist. And what exactly does that entail?
1: I basically organize and run our outreach and preparedness program for the office. I do a lot of external liaison work between our media partners, like yourself, and the TV media. And our emergency management officials. So I basically just make sure all of the services our office provides is up to par. Their messaging for, you know, weather events is, you know, understandable to the public and just more external rather than internal to the office.
0: Mm-hmm. Yeah. I know you have added in months gone by, as a part of that outreach, some additional emails that we receive, those of us in the media, and I don't know who all receives them, but those are very well done, by the way. When we have weather events coming where it's just extra caution, we'll get additional info in our inbox from you, and I suppose that probably is a part of what you're talking about that you are hands-on with.
1: Yeah, so we do a lot of support. We call it decision support services to our public safety partners and those who, you know, kind of amplify some of that weather messaging. So the media is part of that. And we provide a lot of it is the same as what you see on our social media and our webpage, but sometimes we have a little additional details that would help support those public safety officials making

0: making decisions. And it's for all sorts of weather. We have certain criteria that we go off of as to when we email those. In fact, the fact that we have a slight risk of severe thunderstorms today, we'll be sending out one this after later on this morning, talking about the risk for severe weather today.
1: Let's go right there. We do have a chance. Did have a few. Let's back up to yesterday afternoon and evening first. Did have a few that kind of began primarily north, primarily east of Amarillo, and they continued to move off to the north and east. And some of these counties that we've seen, certainly the Wheelers, the Hemphills, and the Lipscombs on over into western Oklahoma, had another round yesterday. Some in the east have continued to get it, huh?
0: Yeah, and that's usually the case, especially if we're dealing with the dry line or some kind of a weather system that's moving through. That area tends to just get a little bit more moisture that we need for severe weather. Maybe that dry line helps the storms kind of initiate a little bit in central panhandles, but really take off in the east. So sometimes we do see, unfortunately for them, a little bit more of the severe storms develop before they head over into Oklahoma.
1: Chances again today, what's your take?
0: So we do have a little bit better chance today than we did yesterday for the entire area. We have a weather disturbance. We have a very subtle one yesterday that was moving through the area, but we have a little bit more potency to the one today. So we do have a little higher risk for severe weather across the area. So I mentioned we have what's called a slight risk of severe storms, which is a level 2 out of 5. And that includes places basically west of a Beaver to Perryton, north of Amarillo line, kind of the northwestern panhandles. But then most of the rest of the panhandle has what's called a marginal risk, which is a level 1 out of 5. For pretty much the rest of the panhandles, although the far southeast is currently not in any sort of outlook. The main concerns we expect with that are, storms could maybe start out a little scattered and then congeal into a little bit of a line of storms, with the main risk being damaging winds, 75 miles an hour, maybe a little bit higher, because it is the panhandle. We like to overachieve here.
1: No.
0: There is still a chance for some hail, but we don't think it's the bigger risk, simply because some of the parameters that we look at for hail development aren't in place. And, when you get into the summer months, hail could be stronger or bigger up in the thunderstorm, but as it starts to fall, it melts a little bit. So maybe some half-dollar size hail, but definitely the 70, maybe 80-mile-an-hour winds are more of the threat today.
1: What is the deal with thunderstorms quite often in a line that leads to these strong straight-line winds? Now, of course, an isolated severe supercell can have real strong damaging winds as well, even tornadoes. But I do see some of these of late, even some of these again yesterday, had some 60-plus mile-an-hour gusts. And a lot of times you guys are talking about straight-line winds. When you get a line of these things that form, like we had two or three times in some areas again last week.
0: So supercell thunderstorms, they can have all sorts of things, like you just mentioned, the large hail, the long tornadoes, and the damaging winds. Some of those parameters are just not as conducive when we have squall lines. So we see more damaging winds associated with that. It's just the way the atmosphere sort of lines up with the wind energy in the atmosphere. So, we think of sort of, squall lines as more of a wall of wind coming towards us, mm-hmm. rather than allowing anything to spin within those lines. Of course, you can have embedded tornadoes in those, but the main risk with them and just the way that the wind energy in the atmosphere sets up, those just bring a lot more straight line winds than anything else.
1: Gotcha. So otherwise, just pretty windy again today and over the next couple of 3 days, right? We're going to hang on to those afternoon winds, too?
0: Yeah, we do have another risk for severe storms again tomorrow. Right now, it's not for the whole area, and it's really only for a few counties up in the Oklahoma Panhandle. Of course, that can always expand, but and then as we get towards the end of the week, at this point, we don't have a lot of chances for storms heading into the holiday weekend. We have, unfortunately, the big area of high pressure starts to build back over us again, so we bring back the heat. But, of course, anytime you have hot temperatures, you can still, you know, pop off some thunderstorms. So I'm not totally ruling out some isolated storms, but at this point we don't have anything as widespread in the forecast.
1: We can be a little bit grateful, can't we, after the 105s or so that we had on Saturday and Sunday. We did come down a little bit yesterday, and today, tomorrow, at least, even through Thursday, at least a bit more reasonable. You're talking, what, low to mid-90s instead of low 100s?
0: Yeah, that sadly is a little bit more reasonable.
1: yeah.
0: But, yeah, unfortunately, as we get back into the weekend, we're going to be getting back at least for a couple of days through through July 4th, back into the 100 degree or 100 to 105-ish, depending on where you are, degree temperature. So I know everyone's going to be outside. They're going to want to, you know, do things outside for the holiday and maybe, you know, partake in a beverage that is maybe less conducive for hydration, proper hydration
1: yes,
0: in those temperatures.
1: Yes. I don't know. I have no idea what you're talking about.
0: Everybody, you know, as we get into the weekend, we definitely need to make sure that you are finding adequate cooling when you need to, you know, watching out for any sort of heat-related illnesses, and definitely drinking water. Not poo-pooing anybody drinking anything else, but definitely also take some water with you.
1: Yeah, yeah. A little common sense will come in handy.
0: Yes,
1: is what you're saying. Yes, yeah, yes. Gotcha. It does look like, though, from today right on through the weekend, probably the 4th is going to be the hottest day again, up near 100 again. Is that what you're seeing?
0: So far, yeah, looks like, we have in our forecast pretty much everywhere across the panhandles has at least 100, to 102, 3, 4, somewhere in there. So that is looking like the hottest day so far this week.
1: Joanne, we always appreciate your time. Thank you very much.
0: Yeah, no problem. And stay away from those skunks.
1: Yes, indeed. Oh, by the way, I got a listener message here. There is a big, beautiful, I saw a story yesterday. I think they called it a strawberry. Is that right? A strawberry full moon out there. There's a big, pretty full moon in the west. And this listener says, full moon equals wildlife movement. And the skunks doing their deal that I described probably was a mating ritual.
0: Oh, well, that's fun.
1: That'd be a stinky kiss, wouldn't it?
0: Yeah, exactly.
1: Thanks, Joanne. Have a good one.
0: Yeah, you too.
1: All right, bye-bye.
0: Bye-bye.
1: Meteorologist Joanne Kulin, National Weather Service office in Amarillo, where she also serves as the warning coordination meteorologist. And your Weather Channel forecast on 98.3 KXDJ. 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Partly cloudy, windy, and warm, of course, but not as warm as we had over the weekend. And so we look for the low to mid-90s today, tomorrow, and again on Thursday. Before we do, begin to pick it up again as we move into the holiday weekend. But 93 today-ish. Those south winds, though, will be toasty at 20 to 30. And we do have about a 30 to 40% chance of some scattered PM thunderstorms. If we see them, gusty winds and some small hail will be possible. Maybe a stray as we go into this evening, and then about 70 overnight. And then kind of a carbon copy tomorrow, partly cloudy, windy, low 90s again, south winds 20 to 30, maybe a stray storm. And then it does look like, may hang on to a stray chance into Thursday, but it does look like the rain chances as we get a little later on in the week, pretty slim. And then 99 on Friday, and then right at 100 on the 4th. Just 10 to 20 on the winds as we move into the holiday. So not too bad. I mean, it's going to be toasty, but it's going to be July 4th. We kind of expect it, don't we? And then as you get into Sunday, back down into the mid-90s. So right now it doesn't look like Saturday the 4th probably is going to be the hottest day of the stretch. Out there this morning, it is quite pleasant. We wake up a little breezy out there. And those winds already out of the south kind of priming our pump for what will be another windy afternoon, as we have winds out there already this morning at 15 to 20. And they'll go 20 to 30 later on this afternoon. And we start things in the low to mid-70s. Welcome to it. 98.3 KXDJ News Time 625. 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
1: I'm David Sloan with the North Plains Groundwater Conservation District, and I'm here to help you get the most out of your water. One of the things that we're trying this year is a metering software from Vand Water. So you just go around, you scan the token on the flow meter, you enter your results, you take a photo so that you can verify that it'll prove what the reading is, and it'll track it. So you can then add together all those flow meter readings, so you can sort of from one time to the next, let's say it's 4 days, or it could be a week, or it could be from morning to night, it, whatever time period, it'll totalize how much you've used over that time. It'll give you those readings and total it all together for that production unit so you can track where you are in real time. And let's say you've got three hired hands and they all go out to three different well runs. Each person might read 10 flow meters. They can all come together on the one software, so you as the producer can actually have all that at your fingertips in real time and know that you're not actually using more water than you're entitled to.
2: To learn more, go to northplainsgcd.org.
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5: It is a big, beautiful full moon out there slipping down in the west. A little splattering of clouds made it beautiful here this morning. And thank you for that, Cece. I mentioned earlier that I got out there this morning for some exercise, and I saw two skunks dancing just down the street. I mean, literally, they were frolicking. I said, hey, quit frolicking in public. Get a room. And they didn't do anything but raise their tail and shuffle off over there by the front of Cammie's neighbor. And then I saw a coyote run by. And then, of course, the rabbits are always out. And I didn't know for sure what that meant for the show this morning, if maybe people ought to have a rabies vaccine handy. But Cece says the full moon leads to the wildlife movement. So
6: she's seen it on the ranch.
5: There you go. She's seen it on the ranch. No doubt about that. Good morning. It's 6:30, bottom of the hour. As we roll it here on this Tuesday morning, so glad you've joined us. Here's a preview of some of the many news stories that we're going to be telling you about and talking about on the program today. We do have July 4th, 250th celebrations all over the region coming up this weekend on Saturday. And one of them right here in Perryton. While I was gone last week, Bill Bob visited with Sherry Rima. She is with the Wolf Creek chapter of the Daughters of the American Revolution. They have been spearheading this big celebration that will be held in Perryton on Saturday. And we'll share a bit more about that, and we'll get to the long and growing list of area celebrations pretty much about everywhere. Wherever you are within the sound of my voice, your community, whether you live in it or outside of it, whatever you consider home. You probably have a July 4th celebration going on and a 250th July 4th celebration going on this weekend. We'll get to more on those coming up. Our economic focus segment today, construction on a massive workforce camp facility to house employees working on the Gray County Data Center, continues in Wheeler County, just east of the data center project. Wheeler County Judge Shalon Heffley recently joining us with more and says it has been a whirlwind and at times tough to get information from those involved in the project. Her take on all of that coming up, and of course, my goodness, Judge Heffley and our friends in Wheeler County have had even more on their plate in recent days when you add the severe weather of last week and all that destruction that they're having to deal with as well. A lot on the plate. In our special outdoor focus segment today, a report in the Texas flyover last week warned that screwworm cases in Texas could devastate the state's $9.6 billion hunting industry. Our game warden, Jeremy Schwalk, offers his early take, and that is a big part of the messaging. Maybe we are watching it, but it's certainly way too early to tell at this point. Also on the way, our Ag Focus segment, Texas Ag Commissioner Sid Miller is praising President Trump and Texas Attorney General Ken Paxton for the groundbreaking antitrust settlement in the meat industry. That coming up in our Ag Focus segment today. As we approach this weekend's July 4th and 250th birthday celebrations around this country, this comes on the heels of the 82nd anniversary of D-Day in Normandy, France. And the great retired Lieutenant Colonel Alan West just recently returned. He was standing again with a group of young people that he helped lead on those beaches where those patriots stormed Normandy during World War II 82 years ago. And he has been there now, I think, 3 years in a row. And always fascinating to visit with Colonel West. But I had to ask him what it is like to stand there on those beaches and realize what those young men did that day that would be such a critical turning point in the war. But if you've ever seen the likes of a Saving Private Ryan or the other movies, there are a couple that he recommends even more for a realistic portrayal of what happened. Colonel West coming up in our KXDJ Did You Hear It segment, and he describes the experience and what it means to him as we approach America's 250th and the price that has been paid for freedom. And Colonel West knows it. Decorated combat service veteran, former congressman. He's one who has been there, done that, and his take on it coming up in our KXDJ Did You Hear That segment. In sports, Spearman's Brennan Thompson makes it official by signing his NFL contract. We'll tell you a bit more about that coming up. We mentioned it later in the program yesterday when we got the word. A 26-year-old Perryton man has been arrested in an infant's death. And we have more on that story coming up today as well. There is a new book forthcoming on the Tom Brown case out of Canadian. You know, this November, this Thanksgiving, will be the 10th anniversary of the case. And I'll tell you what I know. Tell you what I know. Coming up a little later in the show as well. All of the above, morning ag news, oil and gas news, a chance to win, and the trivia challenge. Ken will be along with his state and sports updates, all Tuesday style. Welcome to it, 98.3 KXDJ. Well, welcome into the Tuesday program. Here we go, wrapping up the month on this June the 30th. And look who's back, everybody. Coach Splawn is back with us. Coach, it's so good to have you. We've been missing you. We've been loving on you, even though we were apart. And you and Sandra, and praying for you and your family. And I know that there are a lot of people in this audience that have been missing you and have been praying for you. And I don't want to cross the lines and make you more uncomfortable than it will be anyway, talking about the tragedy that you and your family have been facing, and the death and service last week of your daughter Kendra. I know you and Sandra are private people. Over the months, we haven't talked a whole lot about it. I've just kind of left that in your court, and there were a couple of times that you mentioned a little bit, but not a whole lot, and so I don't want to disrespectfully cross those lines and intrude, but I just want you to know that we love you so much, and your family, and we've been praying for you, and we're so glad you're back.
6: Well, there's a lot of people who have summer plans, and you were one of them, and you were in Colorado, and we missed having you here too. The listeners, I'm sure, last week enjoyed Bill Bob, but there's a little bit of obvious out of the regular feel of the day whenever Chris is not on radio, and there are a lot of other people responded that would have been there for the service, but summer plans had been made, and there were conflicts, and we totally understand all that. I just know that we had a beautiful celebration of life, and the people that made that even more special was Kendra's longtime friend here in Perryton, and roommate for 3 years in college, Tandra Brillhart, and her dad Randy officiated the service. As all of those of you who know Randy, it was extremely well done.
5: Mm-hmm. I can imagine.
6: He
5: would expect nothing less.
6: Yeah. They lost what the lady we call, because that's what Kendra called her, Mama B, Teresa Brillhart, within the last few months, and they were really, they had files of things you got to do to make this thing happen, and they were invaluable to our son-in-law, Dion, and family to prepare for this and all that. But there's been a tremendous outpouring of love and prayers. You feel the prayers, and there have been hundreds of them, or maybe even thousands.
5: Mm-hmm.
6: And that support is kind of humbling, and I especially appreciate people who have experienced what we experienced. Earl and Barbara McKinley, Travis and Shauna Schulte, Braden and Valerie Carver just the week before Kendra passed, mm-hmm. lost Breda, and these people understand. A lot of other people out there have lost loved ones too, and if you lose a loved one, it's tough, but if you lose a child, it's different, and so so we really appreciate the support. And
5: you've heard from people in this audience that you don't even know. You got a card from some folks from Amarillo.
6: I did.
5: That have listened to us for years, and they just wanted you to know they loved you and were
6: amazing.
5: Praying for you.
6: Yeah, it really is. Just amazing. And then when you have the opportunity through Facebook to see the sentiments of people who knew Kendra when the girls were in high school, these people who were the moms who worked together, volleyball moms, they had a young ladies service group that they all were part of, and the mothers were part of it with the kids, and the high school friends of not only Kendra but Michael, and friends across the state, friends that knew her in college, friends that I haven't seen or heard from since the days they were together. It's an outpouring of love that you probably need and you certainly appreciate.
5: I know that people are always wondering what to say, what not to say, what to do. Is it too early? Have you had a chance to digest that at all yet? What helps the most?
6: Yeah, that's a good question. There are some messages that are a little bit deeper in meaning than others, and you know it comes from the heart, but mainly my thoughts and prayers are with you, and that's pretty much the common common thread of
5: is
6: all
5: that,
6: of those.
5: Is that enough, or does that feel a little bit shallow? I mean, that's what we do.
6: That's a good question. I think
5: it's, I hope it doesn't come across as flippant, because I know people don't mean it that way.
6: It doesn't, and I think that's really all they have to offer at the time.
5: Yeah,
6: and that,
5: what
6: and
5: do you say?
6: That's plenty. I put on Facebook when we lost Kendra, and I've never had this many responses to anything I've ever put on there before. We had 600 and something people who put a heart or a care on there, and then another over 500 comments, and most of them were just what we were talking about. You're in our thoughts and prayers, and our hearts break for you and all that. So her high school friends, Julie Barnett Babs over at Groover is a special friend. Kim Hargrove, Mike and Sharon's daughter, was in Kendra's class from Houston, and I'll leave somebody out when I start naming names like that, but her special friends in high school, just very touching, unexpected, certainly for them, because many people didn't know she was battling cancer.
5: Right.
6: So they were shocked, and even though we were ready, kind of knew it might be a possibility, it's pretty shocking, no matter.
5: Oh, I know it is. I know it is, Coach. Well, we're so glad you're back. You have a wonderful family. What a great family tree you have, and the kid, your grandkids, super human beings, and you are all in our thoughts and our prayers, and we just want you to know that.
6: I appreciate it very much, and I'm glad that you didn't realize after 2 weeks that you could do this without me. So I'm glad you allowed me to come back, because being in a routine is good.
5: Well, I'll end there. You had, as we were communicating in recent days, and of course, you could have all the time that you wanted. Whatever you needed was going to be fine here and completely understandable. But you had mentioned in one of your messages to me as we were texting back and forth that you needed to get back into the routine, and probably sooner than later. I thought that was kind of interesting, and it made sense to me, because I kept saying, hey, take all the time you want. Take all the time you need. Well, absolutely, whatever is fine. But I kind of sensed from you that there is, once you faced, and you're still facing and will continue to face, the grief and the loss and all that you're working through with your family, you do kind of have to pick it up and put one foot in front of the other and try to find some kind of normalcy, I would assume, as a part of the process. I mean, is that kind of how you felt about it?
6: I think so, yeah. And the people of Perryton have poured out their hearts. But I especially want to thank the beautiful and wonderful friends that I have in Spearman. The one semester I spent over there, man, those folks are special in so many ways. And those people that were on the staff there at the elementary school, when I had the opportunity to be over there for a semester to work with them and among them, just makes you realize, if you get invited to come amongst people, you realize that even though they wear purple, and you wear red,
5: folks,
6: that they're fantastic people.
5: Good
6: panhandle
5: people.
6: Absolutely.
5: For sure.
6: Beautiful,
5: for sure.
6: Fantastic people, and we appreciate everything we've heard from them.
5: We love you, Coach. Welcome back.
6: Thank you.
5: 98.3 KXDJ News Time is 6:45. It is a quarter till. Welcome to Tuesday.
7: Cost of 4th of July cookout reflects inflation increase. I'm Tom Nicoletti with Focus on Agriculture for the Texas Farm Bureau Radio Network. Families celebrating the 4th of July holiday, the 250th anniversary of America, with a cookout will find that prices at the grocery store closely reflect inflation increases over the last year. An Independence Day cookout will cost $73.82 for 10 guests this year, according to the 2026 American Farm Bureau Federation Annual Market Basket Survey. This is up $2.90 from last year, which is a 4% increase. The overall annual inflation rate in the United States is 4.2% for 12 months ending in May. at $7.38 per person. This is the most expensive 4th of July cookout since Farm Bureau began surveying costs in 2016. However, after adjusting for inflation, cookout costs have remained relatively stable in recent years and remain below the previous peak reached in 2022. The Market Basket survey shows an increase in the cost of 10 of the 12 tracked items, including ground beef, pork and beans, strawberries, and hamburger buns. Several factors influence the increased cost. The retail price for 2 pounds of ground beef increased 5.5% to $14.06. America's ranchers continue to rebuild their herds following years of severe drought, which has affected supplies. American Farm Bureau President Zippy Duval said, quote, higher prices at the grocery store don't always translate to more money for farmers. The farmer's share of the food dollar is around 6% after expenses. Farmers are dealing with natural disasters and higher supply costs while making the same, or sometimes less, money for the food they grow. Duval said farmers and ranchers are committed to growing safe, affordable, sustainable, and abundant food for the nation. I'm Tom Nicoletti at the Texas Farm Bureau Radio Network.
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5: Just wanted to add as we welcome Coach back here on the show with us today after their heartbreak and all they've been going through with the loss of their daughter, Kendra. I heard from a number of you in this audience from all around the region during his absence during this time. And I know that just by the messaging that some of you wouldn't know Ken Splawn if you saw him on the street. But you just have listened to us here, and you've come to love and appreciate him over the years just as a member of this audience. And there was at least one. I think I received two. And again, I don't even know from whom along that time. Were people who had also lost children. And those of you that have had, lost children, it's just, it's not the way it's supposed to work. And I wish I had the answers to that. But I just want to say that our thoughts and prayers are with you all. Because you've experienced heartache and loss that is unimaginable to the rest of us. And thank you for your compassion, for sure. It is 652-98.3 KXDJ. In our economic focus segment today, construction on a massive workforce camp facility to house employees working on the Gray County Data Center continues in Wheeler County, just east of the data center project. Wheeler County Judge Shalon Heffley says it's been a whirlwind and at times tough for even them to get information.
9: So, first of all, you have to understand a little bit about where I was before I was appointed to this position. So I actually ran the title company here in Wheeler for the last 10 years or so, 9 to 10 years for the Sheltons. And so I had some knowledge that the land was being sold, but of course all of that at that point until it's public record is confidential information. Mm-hmm. And of course I wasn't allowed to share any of that with anyone, not even my husband. So we didn't know what it was for, though, because we were not handling the closing. We just knew there was a lot of land being sold for a very high price, and my coworker and I had no idea what it was because it closed outside of our office. So all we did was the actual research for the title on the property and sent it to the title company who closed. When I came into office very shortly thereafter, before that, it was disclosed that it was part of the Intersect project in Gray County. And so I was very curious about it, but unless they're willing to give up the information, you can't force them to tell you anything about it.
5: Mm-hmm.
9: And that did take quite a bit of time to actually finally get contact with someone who could provide that to us. They had a local gentleman in Miami, and he got a hold of, I think, the Wheeler Volunteer Fire Department. And this was actually before I was appointed as well. But he said, this is coming. We want y'all to know about it because it does affect, we have volunteer fire departments. We don't have paid fire departments. And so they knew that it was important that they be prepared for it. But we really didn't know a whole lot. They showed us a site plan. We were like, okay, this is going to be a big deal.
5: Yes, it is.
9: And then once I was appointed and kind of got in here a little bit, and then everybody started asking questions and wanted to know why we haven't stopped it and what can we do. And counties don't have the power that municipalities do. We don't have ordinances. We don't have restrictions. Cities and incorporated municipalities can do all kinds of things. They adopt ordinances and put restrictions on certain areas, and this is commercial and this is residential and you can't do this and you can't do that. Counties don't do that. And part of the reason you don't want to do that is because a lot of the people that are actually complaining about all this are farmers and ranchers out here. If you put those restrictions on a company that's trying to do something like this, then those same restrictions apply to the farmers and ranchers out here. You can't discriminate. You can't say, well, they can't do it, but you can.
5: Mm-hmm.
9: And so that has a lot of the confusion. I kind of took my hat off to a couple of these counties who tried, but they got into a lot of trouble. They got into some lawsuit problems, and the AG's office got involved. And I'm sorry, but I'm not going to strap my constituents with something like that, because that gets into hundreds of thousands of dollars in defending a lawsuit.
19: Mm-hmm.
9: Guess what? You get to pay for that too as a taxpayer. It just doesn't go away.
5: Yeah, we have had Judge Porter out of Gray County on this program many times, and it's a similar situation with a data center in its own right, isn't it?
9: Yeah.
5: Because
9: it is.
5: You can have your opinion, and we do. People have their opinions. We don't want this, we do want that, whatever the case may be. But at the same time, if a landowner wants to sell their land for this project or that project, they think it's the best for them, they, as a mm-hmm. private landowner, have the right to do so, and we support that, don't we, Judge?
9: We do.
5: Wheeler County Judge Shalone Heffley. More from her later this morning. It is 3-2. Back to Ken for State and Sports. Good morning, Ken.
6: Good morning, Chris, and good morning, everybody. One person was killed and five others injured in a head-on crash in Oldham County. It happened around 11:40 p.m. Saturday on U.S. 385 south of the Hartley County line. According to DPS, Joaquin Soto was traveling northbound in the southbound lane. His Volkswagen Atlas hit a Nissan Armada, which was towing a trailer. The Volkswagen then left the road and rolled over. The driver of the Nissan, a 47-year-old man from Pottsboro, Texas, was pronounced dead at the scene. Multiple passengers in the Nissan were left with various injuries and taken to local hospitals, and the driver of the Volkswagen was taken to the hospitals with minor injuries. Drop thousands of Argentina fans in Texas for the World Cup, and the debate is inevitable. It's not about who has the best team or players that determine it. It's about who produces the best, most succulent steaks and how to prepare the meat. That's right. There's a beef about beef between the two of the top cattle raising in areas of the world where steak is deeply ingrained in diet and culture. Argentine beef cattle is mostly grass-fed on open pastures. The result is leaner meat with intense earthly flavors. Predominantly grain-fed beef in Texas has more marbling and a sweeter flavor. Texas Agriculture Commissioner said the U.S. can take some credit for Argentina's cattle quality, though. In Oklahoma news, President Donald Trump says he is nominating Lance Schroer as the next director of Immigration and Customs Enforcement. Schroer is a former Oklahoma State Trooper. Trump said in his Truth social platform on Saturday that Schroer is a former U.S. Marine and a patriot with the real operational experience. He described the pick as a proven leader with decades of experience. The nomination comes after former ICE Director Todd Lyons resigned at the end of May. Department of Homeland Security Secretary Mark Wayne Mullen, also from Oklahoma and a former congressman for the state, is still settling into his role atop the cabinet agency overlooking ICE. Mullen, who previously referred to Schroer as a good friend of mine, quickly praised the nomination. And finally, in sports, Texas A&M and the University of Texas longtime rivals sent a joint statement to Republican Senator Ted Cruz on Friday opposing the Protect College Sports Act as currently written. The schools wrote that they appreciate Congress's effort, but see key issues with the bill as it's currently drafted. They said they can't support it in its present form, but want to work with lawmakers and the SEC on changes. Cruz, who chairs the Senate Commerce Committee, wrote the bipartisan bill with Senator Maria Cantwell, a Democrat from Washington, to set national rules on athletic pay, a 5-year eligibility limit, and a one-time transfer. Cruz has called it the only way to bring order to college sports. The bill cleared the Senate Commerce Committee on June the 18th and now awaits full floor vote. The Southeastern Conference, home to both of the Texas schools, opposed the bill as written, as does the Big Ten Conference.
14: Thomason. It is already hot in some parts of the country, but just wait. Forecasters say it's going to get a lot hotter from the Midwest to the Mid-Atlantic up into the Northeast.
20: Especially by Wednesday, we'll start seeing it really impact areas of like the Ohio Valley, through the Mid-Atlantic and into the Northeast. And it looks like the main, like the primary time frame for like the most extreme heat will be on Thursday and Friday, both. We're looking at Thursday probably being the period where we see the most potential for record highs.
14: Scott Klebauer at the National Weather Service. We're talking triple-digit temperatures combined with high humidity, making it even more uncomfortable and dangerous. Homeless in Nashville, Logan King, picking up a bottle of cold water from a shelter.
21: It's been really hot, sweating, dripping, as you can see. It's just miserable, honestly. But this helps so much. Like, oh my goodness.
0: Three firefighters killed over the weekend battling a Colorado wildfire. They were part of a specialized crew that goes into remote areas to quickly put out new fires. Two other crew members suffered burns. The crew was overcome after deploying an emergency shelter to shield themselves from the fast-moving fires. 1,700 and counting, that's the death toll in earthquake-ravaged Venezuela, where search and rescue efforts are ongoing. The Supreme Court's expected to release more rulings today, some very closely followed cases, rulings having to do with birthright citizenship in girls' sports. Yesterday, the court ruled that states can count late-arriving mail-in ballots. President Trump is pointing to that decision as another reason for Congress to pass the Election Integrity Save America Act. On Wall Street, Dow futures are 72 points higher. The Nasdaq futures up 108 points. More on these stories, townhall.com.
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0: Britain has unveiled a forward-looking defense plan. It's a plan that's chock-full of cutting-edge technology.
22: Self-flying fighter jets, uncrewed submarines, and drones will be at the center of Britain's future military under a defense plan being announced that reflects a world of conflicts transformed by technology. The defense investment plan has been repeatedly delayed as military leaders and treasury officials in Britain wrangle over the cost of equipping the country for an increasingly dangerous world. Like other NATO nations, the UK is under pressure to increase defence spending to counter a more aggressive Russia and a less reliable US. The government says the spending plan has been refocused in the past few weeks under new Defence Secretary Dan Jarvis. That includes a bit more money than the $18 billion former Secretary John Healey was offered. I'm Charles Dillardesmo.
0: And the UK has been watching how drones have transformed war in Ukraine, which uses 200,000 a month to defend against the Russians. News and analysis, townhall.com. Some new research highlights differences within the Democratic Party's diverse voter base.
23: According to Pew Research, black and Hispanic voters, while still largely aligned with Democrats, often differ from the party's more progressive wing. Many support economic liberal policies, but takes more moderate positions on social issues. They're also more likely to favor stricter border enforcement and stronger policing than progressive activists. The findings point to an evolving Democratic base, with key voting blocks not fully embracing the party's shift to the left. Ron Taylor reporting.
0: Tom Kaine Jr., the New Jersey Republican who's been away from Congress for close to 4 months with an unspecified medical condition, is set to reemerge today. He has missed more than 100 votes and has not been publicly in Washington or in his district. Kaine is promising to be transparent about why he was away for so long with no explanation. More on these stories, townhall.com.
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7: There's a lot of repair work to be done on wildfire-damaged ranches. I'm James Hunt with Around the Cap Rock on the Texas Farm Bureau Radio Network. When wildfires burned approximately 35,000 acres in Randall County in mid-May, the best news was no human lives were lost. And on the ranches that got caught up in the blazes, no cattle were lost either. But Extension Agent J.D. Ragland says the ongoing recovery effort includes a lot of fence work.
8: We estimated somewhere around 60 to 100 miles of fence was totally lost, and then probably another 100 miles, 150 so, had some type of damage. So many of the producers right now are in the process of rebuilding. Obviously, fencing is very costly. Rebuilding of fences, we're looking at anywhere from 17 to

that's a good one. That is Pentatonix. My goodness. Hear that bass in there? That guy that sings that bass, I tell you, his voice is so low when he first gets out of bed in the morning, he can't even hear it. Happy birthday, America. Happy 250th to this great nation. And we do have July 4th celebrations going on in every direction this coming weekend. We'll be talking more about that, not only on the show this morning, but in coming days, because we want you to know that pretty much just about every community in every direction, whatever you call home, you're going to have something going on. And we salute all of you that are organizing, that are volunteering, all the organizations, all the just people playing different roles, heading this up, heading that up, your barbecue cook-off this, you're that, you're here, you're on the fireworks, the donors, there's a lot that goes into it. Chambers are all involved, and many other groups, the Wolf Creek Chapter of the Daughters of the American Revolution here in Perryton. But all across the region, you got different dynamics in the organization of these things, but a lot goes in. A lot goes in. And we appreciate all the work out there. Welcome in to hour two of our program. We have a reason to be glad this morning. Coach Splawn has returned with us, and he'll be in later in the hour with his state and sports update. Did have a chance to visit with him at length last hour. Of course, we have been mourning for them. They lost their daughter, Kendra, and had the service on Friday last week. And so it was great to have Ken back with us here on the show, but had a chance.

0: chance to visit with him a little bit about his experience and just the outpouring of love and support for which they are so grateful. And many of you in this audience that wouldn't know the Splons if you saw them at the restaurant have reached out. Ken was sharing with me earlier a card that he received from some folks in Amarillo that have listened to our show for years and doesn't know them personally, and they just wanted him to know that they love and appreciate him and his family, and we're praying for him. And he says those prayers are felt. The prayers are felt, and they really, really appreciate it. And did record that segment that we did to open the program last hour. And we'll play it again if you'd like to hear from Coach next hour. And then we'll be posting that over on HBO as well for those that can't catch it and want to come in after the fact and listen at your convenience. I must mention, because I'm an exciting guy, but I was reminded of it there in that commercial set when we had the commercial for Buddy Young and that little testimony to Buddy's Construction, a handyman. By the way, if you need something done around the house, he's done several things for us, and he does really good work. And I highly recommend him. As a matter of fact, they're going to be over at our house this morning. I had him and his team restain our pergola on our back patio. And it really needed to be power washed first, and so they did that. And now they're going to come in this morning, I think, and finish staining it. But he's done several odd jobs, handyman jobs for us, does a great job. But I had mentioned in that testimonial, this was my point, one of the things that Buddy has done for us last year was that he put in a couple of new rain barrels, because we collect rainwater in off of the back of our house and use it for gardening. That is a hobby of ours. And I was going to mention to those of you out there who are my fellow gardeners and especially my fellow homegrown tomato lovers, you know what we've had this year that we've never had before in all of our years of gardening at our house? And we had more of them last night. Homegrown tomatoes in June. And we've eaten probably 8 or 10 homegrown tomatoes right off the vine already this season. And that is so much earlier than it normally is. I mean, the other plants are coming on, but I don't even have green tomatoes yet on the ones that we started from, you know, itty bitty plants. I've got some of them that are already up chest high and that are blooming and that look good. But it'll be normally August, September, really September, October, normally when we get the bulk of our tomato harvest. But I got tomatoes early because when we were buying small plants from Danny and Sherry Howell at DNC Greenhouse, he had some tomato plants that were already 2 or 3 feet tall, kind of a bushy variety, that were loaded with good-sized green tomatoes. And I had read some things about, probably not a good idea to buy plants that already have fruit on them in a greenhouse, because when you transplant them outside, it is such a struggle for them, and it takes so much of their energy to already have some fruit. They really need to funnel that energy into just establishing themselves. And we had never done it, but they were just so pretty, I couldn't help myself. Well, we bought a good-looking tomato plant, and it transplanted fine. And like I said, just we bought two of them. I got one of them in a big pot, and one of them we put in the ground, and both of them already have produced some smaller type, not cherry, but mid-size, yummy tomatoes. And here we are, just not even July yet. So I'm sold on the idea. I am sold on the idea. Thanks for joining us. It is 20 after the hour, 620, 98.3 KXDJ. Coming up on the program, our top story today, construction on a massive workforce camp facility to house employees working on the Gray County Data Center continues in Wheeler County. Wheeler County Judge Shalon Heffley telling me recently it's been a whirlwind and at times tough to even get information. And there are several reasons for that. We talked to her about it. That's coming up. Later this hour as well, in our outdoor focus segment, a report in the Texas flyover last week warned screwworm cases in Texas could devastate the state's $9.6 billion hunting industry. Our game warden, Jeremy Swalk, says it's a little too early to tell, but they are talking about it. No doubt about that. That is coming up. Also on our Ag Focus segment, Texas Ag Commissioner Sid Miller is praising President Trump and Texas Attorney General Ken Paxton for their groundbreaking antitrust settlement in the meat industry. I talked to him about it. And the great retired Lieutenant Colonel Alan West, just returning in the last couple of weeks from an 82nd anniversary D-Day trip to Normandy, France. What is it like to stand on that beach and realize the sacrifice that was made? He has been there and has an insight unlike most. That we'll share with you coming up in our KXDJ Did You Hear It segment as well. All of the above and more. Weather Channel forecast, partly cloudy, windy, chance of scattered thunderstorms, about 30 to 40% today. And if we see one or two, some gusty winds and some small hail are going to be possible. Low 90s today, though, and tomorrow, so we do get a little better than we were over the weekend. And those south winds, though, with that hairdryer thing going on, 20 to 30. And then maybe a stray thunderstorm into the evening, and then another one just about like it tomorrow. Panhandle windy in low 90s, mid-90s on Thursday, and then we do warm it up again as we move into the upcoming holiday weekend. The chances of thunderstorms this weekend, pretty slim to none. And if we don't make 100 on July 4th, we'll be so close we won't notice the difference. That's where we're headed on that. Breezy and low to mid-70s out there this morning. 98.3 KXDJ News Time, 7:23. Well, in national news, one of the big national stories that is expected to be a big news consumer today is the U.S. Supreme Court is expected. Of course, they thought it could come prior to, but this is the last day of the session before the recess, and it's expected that the U.S. Supreme Court will issue their ruling on birthright citizenship today. What is birthright citizenship? Birthright citizenship is the position. It's not a law. It's never been made law. It's not a part of the Constitution, many would argue, but it is the practice that has just evolved and been adopted in America that allows any baby born to an illegal mother citizenship. And what you have as an example, and there are many, but you have hundreds right now today, hundreds of Chinese companies that collect tens of thousands of dollars from Chinese families to transport Chinese women into America that are pregnant so that they can give birth so that that child becomes an official U.S. citizen. In many cases, they then go back to China, live in China, are raised in China, with plans to return to the United States later when they reach voting age. Now, does that sound like a good idea for America to you? How would that benefit the citizens and the taxpayers of America to have pregnant women come in from all over the globe? It's not just a Mexico thing. All over the globe, give birth here and then receive all the benefits of a U.S. citizen. Will the Supreme Court have the courage to uphold President Trump's executive order, stopping it? Or will they just continue to allow the status quo? We don't know. Chris Hayek is a deputy general counsel with the Federation for American Immigration Reform. Here he is on Birthright Citizenship 101.
1: Well, citizenship that is conferred by the Constitution. The 14th Amendment has a citizenship clause which states that persons born here and subject to the jurisdiction of the United States are citizens. So the view you're talking about, that is the current view or the practice of the United States, and it has been for years, is to think that anybody who's in the United States is subject to the jurisdiction of the United States. But in fact, the Supreme Court has already ruled on this in a major historical case in 1898 about a Chinese person. And that person's parents were legally living in the United States. They were here on business, and they eventually returned to China. And he went to visit them in China. And when he tried to come back, they said, we won't let you in because you're not a citizen. And what the court said is, Chinese people who are living in the United States, but they're still subjects of the Emperor of China, are within the allegiance and protection of the United States, and thus subject to the jurisdiction of the United States, so long as they have permission to reside in the United States. So your kids are citizens if you're here and you have permission to reside here. That's what the court said in this case.
0: Mm-hmm.
1: And so, in your example, that baby would not be a United States citizen.
0: Mm-hmm.
1: It's a little bit broader than Trump's rule, maybe. Maybe you could be here on a temporary visa, have permission to reside here for 5 years or something, and that might still count, and your kids might be citizens. But this rule of this case would exclude, does exclude, children of illegal aliens and tourists. I mean, if you're just here visiting, you don't have permission to reside here. And if you're not have permission to be here at all, you don't have permission to reside here.
0: Why is, and you mentioned it several times there, Mr. Hayek, explain why that phrase that's a part of the 14th Amendment and subject to the jurisdiction thereof, why is that so critically important in this debate?
1: Because of what it means. I mean, as the court defined it, you have to be within what the court called the allegiance and protection of the United States to be subject to the jurisdiction of the United States. So if you are a diplomat diplomats are a separate category. They're not subject to the jurisdiction because they're representing another country here. But if you're here and you're subject to the allegiance and protection of the United States, then you're subject to its jurisdiction, and you're within the allegiance and protection if you have permission to be here.
0: So this is what the 14th Amendment to the Constitution of the United States says. I got it right here in my handy dandy little pocket Constitution and Declaration of Independence. If you've never read it with your children or grandchildren, might be a really good week to do so as we approach the 250th. The 14th Amendment to the U.S. Constitution: all persons born or naturalized in the United States and subject to the jurisdiction thereof are citizens of the United States and of the state wherein they reside. The key verbiage there he talks about, subject to the jurisdiction thereof. So is a baby who is born to an illegal alien subject to the jurisdiction of the United States of America when their parent is not even a citizen of the country? That's at the heart of the question that the U.S. Supreme Court is expected to issue an opinion on probably in the next couple of hours. Decisions yesterday came out real early. So if the 14th Amendment to the Constitution is not about allowing children of illegal aliens citizenship, what was it about? Mr. Hayek says, clearly, slavery.
1: Right. It was designed to make absolutely clear that the children of slaves or freed slaves themselves were United States citizens, and therefore they had the right to vote and everything else. It was all about that, because an earlier Supreme Court case, sometimes Supreme Court gets things really wrong, called Dred Scott, had said that slaves were not citizens. So they put that subject to the jurisdiction in to make clear that if you're born here, even if you were a slave and you were born and you were subject to the jurisdiction, you're a citizen.
0: Mm-hmm. So what are your Supreme Court expectations? Many conservatives, and I know you're one of them, on this issue, you believe this is a clear-cut constitutional issue. Those on the left, those on the other side of this issue would disagree wholeheartedly. And from this Supreme Court as it is, I know it's referred to by people on the left that want to change it as it's a right-wing court. Many of us who consider ourselves conservative constitutionalists certainly do not see it going that way all the time. There are two or three so-called conservatives on the court, and you just never really know which way they're going to flip-flop. What do you think they're going to do on this issue?
1: I don't know what they're going to do. I hope what they're going to do is do nothing, which is simply say, well, we have this case, it's precedent, it's binding on us unless we overturn it, and it's a big deal to overturn a case. We have this case that upholds 95% of Trump's order. It excludes children of illegal aliens and tourists, and those are the main objections people have. And we don't see a strong reason to overturn this case as properly understood, and so we're going to decide the case under it. That is what I hope they do. I think that'd be the clearest result, and they might like doing that because this is a contentious issue, and they wouldn't really have to do anything new.
0: You talk about in them not overturning Trump's executive order.
1: Right, upholding the order, because mm-hmm. there's this earlier case, Wong Kim Ark, under which the order is 95% good. 95% mm-hmm. of its applications would be upheld.
0: Right.
1: And the court would just not have to overturn this earlier case and say, we have earlier cases are binding on the current court, unless the court goes through this big process of overturning it.
0: And correct me if I'm wrong, the Trump administration is not talking about trying to make something like this retroactive. I mean, to me, common sense tells me that would be an absolute disaster. You're not going to come in and tell hundreds and millions of people that were born here in whatever situation that have been, quote-unquote, U.S. citizens for years and years and years, maybe a lifetime, that, oh, by the way, now you've got to leave. I mean, that after-the-fact retroactive stuff would be a disaster, right? They're not talking about that.
1: No, they're not talking about that, and that would have sunk it, I think. The court would never uphold that, I think.
0: They're not talking about anything retroactive. Those and many here in the panhandle that are the children of parents or mothers that were illegal at the time of their birth that have U.S. citizenship. They're not talking about anything retroactive, changing any of that. It's about whether we move forward in this country continuing to allow the children of illegal aliens from all over the world to receive U.S. citizenship and all of the benefits thereof. Makes absolutely no sense, in my opinion, to do that. That's suicide. That would be suicide for your nation. Right in there with leaving the border wide open and allowing people from all over the world to just flood into your country. As we saw in the last 4 years of Joe Biden, insanity Will the U.S. Supreme Court have the courage to do what's right on this issue today? Quite frankly, I doubt it. But we'll see.
2: Pushing on. Hello, everyone. I'm Matt Skinner with today's Oklahoma Energy Report on the Radio Oklahoma News Network. Word that U.S. and Iranian negotiators will meet today to see if they can make the 60-day ceasefire a real ceasefire put some damper on the rise in oil prices that occurred over the weekend and into Monday as Iran attacked and the U.S. counterattacked. Iran is claiming basically that it owns the Strait of Hormuz and anyone using it has to get its go-ahead first. That, of course, is in violation of dozens of treaties. Meanwhile, other OPEC producers are going ahead with loading up shipping with as much oil and liquefied natural gas as they can in the hopes the ships can get through. The NYMEX August crude contract rose more than 2% on Monday to $70.75 a barrel, while the global benchmark crude Brent was up 1.6% to $73.15 a barrel. The heat is on in much of the country, but not on natural gas prices. In spite of the fact that air conditioners are working overtime, upping demand for natural gas-fired electric generation, traders are instead focusing on U.S. natural gas production and storage numbers, which are more than ample. The NYMEX July contract started the week by dropping 3% to $3.18 a million BTUs. The price at the pump continues to fall. AAA's fuel price report says the nation's average price for a gallon of regular dropped 6 cents over the 7-day period that ended yesterday. Though at $3.86, it's still about 68 cents higher than a year ago. AAA says Oklahoma had the third lowest average price for regular in the nation on Monday at $3.35 a gallon, 6 cents lower than a week ago, but still 60 cents higher than a year ago. That's today's Oklahoma Energy Report on the Radio Oklahoma News Network. I'm Matt Skinner.
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0: Have I ever told you that you are as smooth as Tennessee whiskey? Or as sweet as strawberry wine? Have I ever told you that you are as warm as a heating pad on your feet on a cold winter night? Well, of course not, because that would be kooky. Doesn't keep me from loving the song, whether it be George Jones or Chris Stapleton, but it would be weird. And, of course, we all agree, I am anything but weird. Good morning, Panhandles. Nearly through hour two here on the information. Leader Coach Splawn is back with us. Great to have him back. And he'll be back in with his state and sports update coming up here in just a bit. This new segment on the information leader brought to you by Calhoun Real Estate of Red River, where the average median list price of a home on the market right now is $722,000. The median price of a new listing, $912,500. 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Welcome to Tuesday, June the 30th. I'm Chris Samples, 98.3 KXDJ News. In our outdoor focus segment today, a report in the Texas flyover last week warned screwworm cases in Texas could devastate the state's $9.6 billion hunting industry. Our game warden, Jeremy Schwalk, says it's way too early to tell, but it's certainly on the radar.
17: We're watching it pretty closely, and we've actually tested a few deer already, not up in this area, but in other areas, that have had, I believe, if I'm correct, they've had actual screwworms on them, but it wasn't anything to do with the deer or anything. It heavy damage or any effects of the deer, and that's not what was cause of death for it. And it came back a negative result, which is good. And so everybody's kind of on board and keeping a close eye on it. and trying to keep a hold of it so that we're ahead of this and not kind of trailing it.
0: And I'm thinking of, and normally it can be some mammal has given birth. It can be an umbilical cord that these flies land on and then lay their parasitic eggs, which then eat live flesh and can kill mammals. But yeah. I'm just wondering, when it comes to wildlife, I just wonder about maybe those antelope that scoot underneath those barbed wire fences running at about 40 miles an hour. Surely they get scraped and injured. I'm just kind of wondering if there might be those kinds of concerns because they have these natural things that are happy. You got some blood showing, and it could be an attractor.
17: Oh, absolutely. It can be any kind of our wildlife that fight or go under fences, or if they even get hit or something like that, or an injury of some sort. Having that exposed is a concern, and them getting in it. I don't know what the effects are, if it's the same effects as it's having on cattle yet. I don't know about that. We've just gotten a little bit of information on it, and so I'm still kind of in the new stages on it.
0: Our game warden, Jeremy Schwalk, is also a drone pilot and is working this week during the FIFA World Cup soccer tournament in Arlington, helping with security detail. On the ag front today, Texas Ag Commissioner Sid Miller is praising President Trump and Texas Attorney General Ken Paxton for their groundbreaking antitrust settlement in the meat industry.
18: What they've done is manipulate the market, and that's illegal. And so we've got them in the crosshairs. I think we're going to take them down. They're going to have to pay for their misgivings there. They've distorted the markets. The markets are so volatile anyway with all the tariffs and the droughts and everything else that we've got going on. We certainly don't need somebody manipulating the markets.
0: So as I'm reading some of the press release, it talks about companies using insider information to pad profits and cheat the people and cheat the producers as well. So what basically, in a nutshell, in layman's terms, are they doing to do this?
18: Well, they take the vital statistics they gather, and then they use that as insider information before it's released to the public. Basically, we call that insider trading, and that's not allowed. So that they're manipulating the markets by using inside information against the farmers and ranchers that they should be providing the information to in whole, unabated, but they're not.
0: Mm-hmm. So you talk in the press release, too, about kind of the message that this kind of a settlement sends loud and clear. What is that message, and what difference do you expect or anticipate this making?
18: Well, it's the old message, don't mess with Texas. We're going to nail you. Don't be doing that. We're watching. You're not going to slip that by us. So buyer beware.
0: Texas Ag Commissioner Sid Miller says Texas farmers and ranchers work too hard to be undercut by corporate gamesmanship. President Trump, he adds, is proving once again he's willing to take on powerful interests and fight for the people who actually feed the country. 98.3 at KXDJ News Time is 7:48. As we move to the KXDJ community calendar today, here are some of the things that are going on across the KXDJ listening region. Happy 250th birthday, America. It's not just July 4th. It's not just Independence Day coming up this weekend. It is America's 250th, and there are big-time celebrations in every direction all across the KXDJ region. We've got scheduled events coming up this weekend from Canadian down to Lake Meredith, Pampa, Stratford, Dumas, Spearman, Groover, Darizet, Forgan, Beaver, and big one here in Perryton as well. The big celebration here in Perryton this weekend is organized by the Wolf Creek chapter of the Daughters of the American Revolution, where Sherry Rima volunteers and joined our Bill Bob Thrash.
19: We've got the Color Fun Run that starts at 8 a.m., and you don't have to run. I can't even run an errand anymore, hardly. So if you just want to walk in it, that's fine. It's just for fun. And that's being sponsored by Interstate Bank. And then starting at 9 a.m. to noon, we're going to have a real neat, unique event. It's called Touch a Truck or a Tractor. We've got a bunch of big trucks and tractors, ambulances, fire trucks, all kinds of things over there just for the kids to come look at and touch them and see how big those implements are and Then at 10 a.m., we're going to have a golf cart bicycle parade all around Letterman Park and the expo areas. So decorate those bicycles, get those golf carts out or your four-wheelers or what have you, and we're just going to be going all around the area. And, of course, yes, we're going to be throwing candy out for the kids. And all the while all this is going on, the farmer's market that's usually down at Perryton National Bank's parking lot is going to be over there with 24 different vendors. We've got food trucks out there all day long. We're going to have other vendors. The antique classic car show put on by the Showtime Car Club of Perryton, they're going to have all kinds of antique cars out there for you to come look at and enjoy and cast your vote for a People's Choice Award on that one.
0: That will be just the tip of the proverbial iceberg celebration here in Perryton on Saturday. They'll have a concert at 6 and 8 by Blake and Jenna Bowlerjack, and then fireworks at the Rodeo Arena will cap it all off here in Perryton on Saturday night. Do keep in mind as well that you do have fireworks options. The Perryton Lions Club will host their annual July 4th fireworks show down at Lake Fryer on Saturday night as well. One other related note, we do want to remind you that a gun raffle to benefit Groovers Gary and Andrea Woodley is underway through High Plains Guns and Ammo in Spearman. The Woodleys recently lost their home to a house fire, and the winner will receive a Howa M1500 Mini Action 22 ARC rifle, and the drawing will be held at 6 p.m. on Saturday during the Spearman Volunteer Fire Department July 4th celebration. And we've got a number for you for tickets. It's 806-316-0814. That's 316-0814. And again, wherever you are within the sound of my voice this weekend, you probably have your own local celebration. Happy birthday, America. 98.3 KXDJ News Time, 7:52.
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24: Some of the things that came out of 2025 was just, number one, how efficient subsurface drip is compared to sprinkler irrigation. We were able to cut back by a third of the amount of water applied, and we could increase yield by almost 6%, and that was a huge finding. Another finding that we found this year, despite the fact that the forage sorghum actually yielded much better in 2025 compared to 2024, we actually found that moving into the 2026 season, dairies don't really want forage sorghum. All their bunkers are full. They're actually able to pick and choose, and they're preferring corn silage. So there wasn't really a market. So we've dropped that for 2026, despite the fact that you can actually produce a lot of tons with not a lot of water. So it's market forces rather than actual physical agronomics, you know, in terms of water sufficiency. To learn more, go to northplainsgcd.org.
0: This portion of the programming on KXDJ brought to you by my brother Mike Carson with Lone Star Air Duct Chimney Sweep and Dryer Vent Cleaning. 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The before and after pictures and videos that he can show us is amazing of how much stuff there is up in those air ducts and how much cleaner they are after he does his magic. He's done it all for us. He'll do it for you. He cleans the air ducts, the chimneys, the dryer vents. Call Mike at 806-292-5416. Serving all of the massive KXDJ listening region.

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8: Coming up in hour three, just ahead, more on the massive construction of that workforce camp down in Wheeler County, just east of the Gray County Data Center project. And they say when the thing is completed and running at full capacity, it could potentially double the population in Wheeler County, at least for the remaining months or years of the construction, which is hard to imagine. And as you can only guess, quite a challenge to be Wheeler County Judge Shalon Heffley. We talked to her about it. More on that story, a part of hour three, just ahead here on the Information Leader. Right now, it is 3 minutes till. Great to have the coach back with us. Let's get back to another state and sports update. Good morning, Ken.
9: Good morning, Chris, and good morning, everybody. A Perryton man has been arrested for capital murder, and according to the Perryton Police Chief Rafael Gonzalez, his office called the Texas Rangers on April the 25th to assist with the murder investigation. On Thursday, Terrell Leon, age 26, was arrested in Texas County, Oklahoma. He's charged with capital murder of a person under 10 years of age. Leon was booked into the Oklahoma County Jail on Sunday. No one or no other information about the case is being released at this time. Governor Greg Abbott announced Monday that the state has awarded nearly $30 million to the Rita Blanca Electric Cooperative to improve electric reliability across the northwestern Texas panhandle. The funding comes through the Texas Energy Fund outside ERCOT grant program and will pay for several infrastructure upgrades, including construction of a new substation, automation of an existing substation, transformer improvements, and replacement of aging wooden utility poles with steel structures. State leaders said that the project is designed to improve service reliability, strengthen the electric grid, and better prepare the system for future growth. The improvements will benefit customers served by the Rita Blanca Electric Cooperative in Dallin, Hartley, Hutchinson, Moore, and Sherman counties. In Oklahoma news, President Donald Trump said he's nominating Lance Schroyer as the next director of the Immigration and Customs Enforcement. Schroyer is a former Oklahoma State Trooper. Trump said in his Truth Social platform on Saturday that Schroyer is a former U.S. Marine and a patriot with real operational experience. He described the pick as a proven leader with decades of experience. The nomination comes after former ICE Director Todd Lyons resigned at the end of May. Department of Homeland Security Secretary Mark Wayne Mullins, also from Oklahoma, and a former congressman from the state, is still settling into his role atop the cabinet agency overseeing ICE. Mullins, who previously referred to Schroyer as a good friend of mine, quickly praised the nomination. And finally, in sports, Texas A&M and the University of Texas, longtime rivals, sent a joint statement to Republican Senator Ted Cruz on Friday opposing his Protect College Sports Act as currently written. The state wrote that the schools wrote that they appreciated Congress's effort to, but sees key issues with the bill as currently drafted. They said they can't support it in its present form, but want to work with lawmakers and the SEC on changes. Cruz, who chaired the Senate Commerce Committee, wrote the bipartisan bill with Senator Maria Cantwell, a Democrat from Washington, to set national rules on athletic pay, a 5-year eligibility limit, and one-time transfers. Cruz has called it the only way to bring order to college sports. The bill cleared the Senate Commerce Committee on June 18th and now awaits full floor vote. The Southeastern Conference, both home to the Texas schools, opposed the bill as written, as does the Big Ten Conference. And you're up to date. I'm Ken Splon, 93 KXDJ.
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10: Breaking news this hour from Town Hall. I'm Rich Thomason.
0: It shouldn't be long now. The Supreme Court expected to release rulings this morning on birthright citizenship and girls' sports. It is possible the rulings could be pushed off one more day, but that's considered unlikely. Yesterday, the High Court affirmed a president's right to fire agency heads. President Trump says that's a good ruling. So will there be any more firings on his watch?
5: I don't think so. It gives me the right, and not me, it gives a president the right to do what the president should have the right to do. And it's very interesting. It's a big ruling. It's been going on for almost 100 years. They've been working on this, and, you know, that it comes down at my term is a very great honor. But it bestows additional powers, or maybe the same power, on the president. The president has the right to do this.
0: But House Democratic Leader Hakeem Jeffries not pleased with the ruling. In his words, the framers of the Constitution were intentional about ensuring we didn't have a king-like figure serving as president of the United States. While the nation's midsection and the east deal with a dangerous heat wave, out west, deadly wildfires continue to burn.
7: Three firefighters killed Saturday battling a wildfire along the Colorado-Utah border were part of a specialized crew that goes into remote areas by helicopter to quickly put out new and rapidly escalating blazes. The crew was overcome after deploying emergency shelters to shield themselves from the fast-moving flames. Two other crew members suffered burns. The U.S. Forest Service identified those killed as 38-year-old Emily Barker of Clinton Township, Michigan, 27-year-old Nick Hutcherson of Glendale, Arizona, and 26-year-old Sidney Watson of Warrior, Alabama. I'm Ben Thomas.
0: Ahead of this morning's opening on Wall Street, stock futures a bit lower. The Dow futures are down 8 points. NASDAQ futures 17 points in the red. More on these stories, townhall.com.
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0: There are fatalities in a mass shooting in Germany. A suspect in custody.
14: A male suspect shot and killed at least 6 people at a youth welfare facility in Stuttgart, Germany. Lüneburg police president Katrin Schul says 4 people who had been shot in a gruesome manner died at the scene. Another died while being resuscitated. Another succumbed to severe injuries. Others were also wounded at the facility, which provides temporary accommodation for pregnant women or young mothers with children. Officials believe it may have stemmed from a custody dispute. All of the victims were employees of the youth center or its affiliates. I'm Lisa Dwyer.
0: A Ukrainian businessman is believed to have been the target of an explosive device in Monaco. The explosion late yesterday, seriously injuring 3 people before the suspect fled to France. French and Ukrainian media identify one of the injured as a construction tycoon from Ukraine. Townhall.com. New name and a sleek new look for a leading fashion retailer.
15: The corporation formerly known as Saks Global says it will now go by Exemplar Luxury Group, or ELG. It's still the parent company of Neiman Marcus, Saks Fifth Avenue, and Bergdorf Goodman. All will keep their names. Saks made the change after emerging from Chapter 11 bankruptcy. A new name to go along with a slimmed-down look. Fewer stores, less debt, a more focused strategy, and a new balance sheet, including nearly 75% debt reduction and $500 million in new financing. Bob Agner reporting.
0: President Trump says he plans to nominate Keith Sonderling as Secretary of Labor. Sonderling has been serving as the agency's acting director since Lori Chavez de Remer resigned. She stepped down in April amid abusive power allegations that she denies. Sonderling's a lawyer, has held various leadership posts in the administration. More on these stories. Townhall.com.
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25: 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Oh.

Oh, we have so many great renditions of the anthem, and most of them have been sent in by some of you over the many years. I don't know how many we've got in there now. And Ken, Coach Splawn, requested that one, and I couldn't remember exactly what the name of that group was called. Those were the Cactus Cuties. The Cactus Cuties. And I don't know how many years ago, that one's been here in the archive for several years, so these are young women now, I'm sure, but they were famous for singing the anthem there at Texas Tech before basketball games, the Cactus Cuties. And I don't think I've ever seen a video with them, but if they're as cute as they sound, I'm sure they're all dolls, because that is a fantastic rendition, isn't it? A happy 250th birthday to this great country. A happy July 4th to you and yours. And hope you get a little time to enjoy it. And, you know, cook a dog, cook a burger, cook a brisket, a pork tenderloin. That reminds me that the museum, hold on a second, is it the museum here in Perryton? Yes, the Museum of the Plains in Perryton is holding a pork tenderloin sale on Friday. And I'm going to check with my wife on that one, because when I saw that yesterday and included it in our community calendar, because just like many of us thinking about what it's going to be this weekend, and I thought, you know what? Maybe I just want to buy a pork tenderloin from them and save me the hassle. because we'll have plenty going on. No doubt about that, with all the celebrations and whatnot and stuff that will go into the holiday weekend. I guess many people, not all, but many, because of July 4th actually falling on a Saturday this time around, are taking Friday as a holiday. So keep that in mind if you've got business to do. There may be some businesses that will be closed on Friday for a holiday. And I get it, too. You say, well, not me, Samples. It's just another day working around here. I got it. I understand that completely, and we salute the working folks. We will be taking the vacation day on Friday. So on Friday, our team will have the day off, and so it will be the music programming. But I'll be in town, and here, of course. And so community calendar updates, weather updates, breaking news. I mean, we'll be doing that. But as far as the regular morning show, we'll not be doing it on Friday. And then I guess when we return next week with the vacation in the rearview mirror, and July 4th as well, then I guess they just expect us to come back to work and act like everything's normal the remainder of the summer. I guess that's what they expect. And then in about a minute, we'll be getting ready for the first football games of the season. Ay, ay, ay. Enjoy it while it lasts. Good morning. Welcome in to Hour 3 of our program from our KXDJ studios here at 24th and Main in downtown Perryton. I'm Chris Samples. Wherever you are within our massive 50,000-watt listening region, from our studios in Perryton all the way down to Wheeler, back around to Amarillo's back door, up to Hugoton, Kansas, and around to Beaver, Oklahoma. Wherever you are within the Giant X, welcome, welcome. Thank you so much for being with us. And thank you very much for making us the top-rated adult radio station outside of Amarillo. It is true. It is a fact. And thanks to you, it's not even close. And thanks to you, believe it or not, this radio station has more adult listeners than many of the stations in Amarillo. In Randall and Potter County, where the bulk of the population rests. And, of course, ours comes from about 13 different counties around a large region. But,

0: 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However, from wherever, welcome in. Big bold headline on the front page of last week's Spearman, Hansford County Reporter Statesman newspaper. Spearman's Brennan Thompson makes it official. NFL dream becomes a reality. We're happy, happy, happy for Brennan and his family. Brennan Thompson, the former Spearman Lynx standout, college standout. Recently got an opportunity with the picked up in the fourth round by the Los Angeles Chargers and the recently completed NFL draft. And I guess just because you get drafted, that doesn't mean that you're going to get a deal. You still got some proving to do. And he has done it. Brennan Thompson has signed his rookie contract with the Los Angeles Chargers, officially completing the team's 2026 draft class and taking another step toward his NFL career. The Chargers announced the signing last week after selecting Thompson in the fourth round of the NFL draft with the 105th overall pick. Happy for Brennan. Not a big NFL fan anymore, used to be. I know you've said that several times, Chris. Who cares? Would you quit reminding us? I get it. Who cares? But I'll be saying something I have never said ever in my life. And that is, go L.A. go Los Angeles Chargers. What? What did you just say? Wash your mouth out with soap? No, really. We got a Spearman fella that's a part of the bunch, and appreciate that family, and wish Brennan the very, very best. Wish him the very best. We do have a chance of what could be severe thunderstorms around again this evening. Now, the chances of it being really bad are pretty slim, but some wind and maybe a little bit of small hail are going to be possible. We've got the latest on that coming up. And our economic focus segment is coming up on the program. Construction on the massive workforce camp facility to house employees working on the Gray County Data Center continues in Wheeler County. And Wheeler County Judge Shalon Heffley recently telling me that it's been a whirlwind and at times tough to even get info. And because of her situation, at times tough to share info that they did have. And she explains why coming up. And on the heels here of this great country's 250th celebration this weekend, the great retired Lieutenant Colonel Alan West recently returned from Normandy, where he stood on those beaches again, this commemorating the 82nd anniversary of D-Day in Normandy, France. And what does it mean to a patriot like him who served our country to stand on those beaches and be reminded of the sacrifices that those men made in the fight against evil? He explains it coming up this hour in our KXDJ Did You Hear It segment. Welcome into the Tuesday program. Willard, it was great earlier this morning on the show to have Coach Spahn back with us. We have been telling you they've been out for quite a time, couple of weeks, as they lost their beautiful daughter, Kendra, to cancer at the age of 51. They had her funeral service down in the Fort Worth area on Friday. And Ken was back with us earlier this morning, and to open the show, had a chance to visit with him, and here's a part of that conversation. Well, welcome into the Tuesday program. Here we go, wrapping up the month on this June the 30th. And look who's back, everybody. Coach Spahn is back with us. Coach, it's so good to have you. We've been missing you. We've been loving on you, even though we were apart. And you and Sandra, and praying for you and your family. And I know that there are a lot of people in this audience that have been missing you and have been praying for you. And I don't want to cross the lines and make you more uncomfortable than it will be anyway, talking about the tragedy that you and your family have been facing, and the death and service last week of your daughter Kendra. I know you and Sandra are private people. Over the months, we haven't talked a whole lot about it. I just kind of left that in your court, and there were a couple of times that you mentioned a little bit, but not a whole lot, and so I don't want to disrespectfully cross those lines and intrude, but I just want you to know that we love you so much, and your family, and we've been praying for you, and we're so glad you're back.
1: Well, there's a lot of people who have summer plans, and you were one of them, and you were in Colorado, and we missed having you here too. The listeners, I'm sure, last week enjoyed Bill Bob, but there's a little bit of obvious out of the regular feel of the day whenever Chris is not on radio. And there are a lot of other people responded that would have been there for the service, but summer plans had been made, and there were conflicts, and we totally understand all that. I just know that we had a beautiful celebration of life, and the people that made that even more special was Kendra's longtime friend here in Perryton, and roommate for 3 years in college, Tandra Brillhart, and her dad Randy officiated the service. As all of those of you who know Randy, it was extremely well done.
0: I can imagine. He would expect special. Nothing
1: yeah.
0: less.
1: Yeah, yeah, they lost. Sure. They lost the lady we call, because that's what Kendra called her, Mama B, Teresa Brillhart, within the last few months, and they were really. They had files of things you got to do to make this thing happen, and they were invaluable to our son-in-law, Dion, and family to prepare for this and all that. But there's been a tremendous outpouring of love and prayers. You feel the prayers, and there have been hundreds of them, or maybe even thousands. Mm-hmm. And that support is kind of humbling, and I especially appreciate people who have experienced what we experienced. Earl and Barbara McKinley, Travis and Shauna Schulte, Braden and Valerie Carver just the week before Kendra passed, lost Breda, and these people understand. A lot of other people out there have lost loved ones too, and if you lose a loved one, it's tough, but if you lose a child, it's different, and so we really appreciate the support. And
0: you've heard from people in this audience that you don't even know. You got a card from some folks from Amarillo.
1: I did.
0: That have listened to us for years, and they just wanted you to know they loved you and were praying for you.
1: Yeah, it really is. Just amazing. And then whenever you, when you have the opportunity through Facebook to see the sentiments of people who knew Kendra when the girls were in high school, these people who were the moms who worked together, volleyball moms, they had a young ladies service group that they all were part of, and the mothers were part of it with the kids, and the high school friends of not only Kendra but Michael, and friends across the state, friends that are in college, friends that I haven't seen or heard from since the days they were together. It's an outpouring of love that you probably need and you certainly appreciate.
0: I know that people are always wondering what to say, what not to say, what to do. Is it too early? Have you had a chance to digest that at all yet? What helps the most?
1: Yeah, that's a good question. There are some messages that are a little bit deeper in meaning than others, and you know it comes from the heart, but mainly my thoughts and prayers are with you, and that's pretty much the common thread of
0: that enough, or does that feel a little bit shallow? I mean, that's what we do.
1: That's a good question. I think
0: it's, I hope it doesn't come across as flippant, because I know people don't mean it that way.
1: It doesn't, and I think that's really all they have to offer at the time.
0: Yeah, and that, yeah, what
1: and
0: do you say?
1: That's plenty. I put on Facebook when we lost Kendra, and we've had, I've never had this many responses to anything I've ever put on there before. We had 600 and something people who put a heart or a care on there, and then another over 500 comments, and yeah, most of them were just what we were talking about. You're in our thoughts and prayers, and mm-hmm, our hearts break for you and all that. So her high school friends, Julie Barnett Babs over at Groover was a special friend. Kim Hargrove, Mike and Sharon's daughter, was in Kendra's class from Houston, and I'll leave somebody out when I start naming names like that, but her special friends in high school, just very touching, unexpected, certainly for them, because many people didn't know she was battling cancer.
0: Right.
1: So they were shocked, and
0: mm-hmm,
1: even though we were ready, kind of knew it might be a possibility, it's pretty shocking, no matter.
0: I know it is. I know it is, Coach. Well, we're so glad you're back. You have a wonderful family. What a great family tree you have, and the kid, your grandkids, super human beings, and you are all in our thoughts and our prayers, and we just want you to know that.
1: I appreciate it very much, and I'm glad that you didn't realize after 2 weeks that you could do this without me. So I'm glad you brought me, allowed me to come back, because being in a routine is good.
0: Well, I'll end there. You had, as we were communicating in recent days, and of course, you could have all the time that you wanted. Whatever you needed was going to be fine here and completely understandable. But you had mentioned in one of your messages to me as we were texting back and forth that you needed to get back into the routine, and probably sooner than later. I thought that was kind of interesting, and it made sense to me, because I kept saying, hey, take all the time you want. Take all the time you need. Well, absolutely, whatever is fine. But kind of sensed from you that there is, once you faced, and you're still facing and will continue to face, the grief and the loss and all that you're working through with your family, you do kind of have to pick it up and put one foot in front of the other and try to find some kind of normalcy, I would assume, as a part of the process. I mean, is that kind of how you felt about it?
1: I think so, yeah. And the people of Perryton have poured out their hearts. But I especially want to thank the beautiful and wonderful friends that I have in Spearman. The one semester I spent over there, man, those folks are special in so many ways. And those people that were on the staff there at the elementary school, when I had the opportunity mm-hmm. to be over there for a semester to work with them and among them, just makes you realize, if you get invited to come amongst people, you realize that even though they wear purple,
0: yeah,
1: and you wear red,
0: folks,
1: that they're fantastic people.
0: Good
1: absolutely,
0: people,
1: absolutely,
0: for sure,
1: beautiful,
0: for sure,
1: fantastic people, and we appreciate everything we've heard from them.
0: Mm-hmm. We love you, Coach. Welcome back.
1: Thank you.
0: It is great to have Coach Splawn back with us. Our thoughts and prayers are continued with he and Sandra and all of their family. And you can hear that or tell others if they want to catch it later. The full interview will be posted at highplainsobserverperryton.com. And that is with Ken's permission, by the way. Would not do it unless it was fine with him. But I know that there are a lot of you that are wanting to hear from him, have been missing him and praying for them. And so you can catch those comments over on HBO. All right, it is 8:30, bottom of the hour. A weather update on the way next.
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0: 98.3 KXDJ News Time, 8:34. Welcome into the Tuesday program. Here we go, wrapping up the month on this June the 30th. Well, we do have a chance of some stray thunderstorms in the PM again today. Meteorologist Joanne Kulin joined me earlier this morning with the Weather Service in Amarillo on a few that we had yesterday, again in the east. Some of that out of the kind of east of Amarillo area moved into a part of certainly Gray and Hemphill and a part of Lipscomb and into Oklahoma again yesterday.
9: Yeah, and that's usually the case, especially if we're dealing with the dry line or some kind of a weather system that's moving through. That area tends to just get a little bit more moisture that we need for severe weather. Maybe that dry line helps the storms kind of initiate a little bit in central panhandles, but really take off in the east. So sometimes we do see, unfortunately for them, a little bit more of the severe storms develop before they head over into Oklahoma.
0: Chances again today. What's your take?
9: So we do have a little bit better chance today than we did yesterday for the entire area. We have a weather disturbance. We have a very subtle one yesterday that was moving through the area, but we have a little bit more potency to the one today. So we do have a little higher risk for severe weather across the area. So I mentioned we have what's called a slight risk of severe storms, which is a level 2 out of 5. And that includes places basically west of a Beaver to Perryton, north of Amarillo line, kind of the northwestern panhandles. But then most of the rest of the panhandle has what's called a marginal risk, which is a level 1 out of 5. For pretty much the rest of the panhandles, although the far southeast is currently not in any sort of outlook. The main concerns we expect with that are, you know, storms could maybe start out a little scattered and then congeal into a little bit of a line of storms, with the main risk being damaging winds, 75 miles an hour, maybe a little bit higher, because it is the panhandle. We like to overachieve here.
0: No.
9: There is still a chance for some hail, but we don't think it's the bigger risk, simply because some of the parameters that we look at for hail development aren't in place. And, you know, when you get into the summer months, hail could be stronger or bigger up in the thunderstorm, but as it starts to fall, it melts a little bit. So maybe some half-dollar size hail, but definitely the 70, maybe 80-mile-an-hour winds are more of the threat today.
0: What is the deal with thunderstorms quite often in a line that leads to these strong straight-line winds? Now, of course, an isolated severe supercell can have real strong damaging winds as well, even tornadoes. But I do see some of these of late, even some of these again yesterday, had some 60-plus mile-an-hour gusts. And a lot of times you guys are talking about straight-line winds. When you get a line of these things that form, like we had two or three times in some areas again last week.
9: So supercell thunderstorms, they can have all sorts of things, like you just mentioned, the large hail, the long tornadoes, and the damaging winds. Some of those parameters are just not as conducive when we have squall lines. So we see more damaging winds associated with that. It's just the way the atmosphere sort of lines up with the wind energy in the atmosphere. So, you know, we think of sort of, you know, squall lines as more of a wall of wind coming towards us rather than allowing anything to spin within those lines. Of course, you can have embedded tornadoes in those, but the main risk with them and just the way that the wind energy in the atmosphere sets up, those just bring a lot more straight line winds than.
0: Meteorologist Joanne Kulin with the Weather Service in Amarillo. So chance of some isolated thunder today and again tomorrow, and then it does look like mostly a drier trend as we head into the holiday weekend. We are going to be more reasonable on the temperatures, at least. We will be in the low to mid-90s today. Now, those hot winds will be a part of it, 20 to 30, and that'll be the story again tomorrow and again on Thursday, 20 to 30 on those winds. But low to mid-90s today, tomorrow, and Thursday. And then right on schedule as we move into the July 4th weekend, we warm it right on up. At least not 110, but probably right at 100, it looks like. And the chances of thunderstorms pretty slim. As we move into Saturday, July 4th, it looks like, at least right now, in their forecasting, it looks like probably going to be good to go for the fireworks shows. Welcome into the Tuesday program. It is June the 30th, and happy 250th birthday, America. On the heels of this weekend's big celebration, the great retired Lieutenant Colonel Alan West, the executive director of the American Constitutional Rights Union, former Texas GOP chair, Texas gubernatorial candidate, combat veteran, former member of Congress, recently returned from a trip to Normandy, France, for the 82nd anniversary of D-Day. Here's what he had to say about it. Did you hear it?
10: Well, I took over again the second year in a row, 25 conservative campus leaders working with Young America's Foundation, YAF.org. And to take these 25 kids, and let me give you a great example. A kid who had just graduated from the University of Georgia, looked at me and he said, Colonel, thank you, because I never really understood what D-Day is about. This is a conservative college student that has just graduated and looked at me and said he didn't understand what D-Day is about. That's how we have to do this in America, because when I hear young people calling the political opposition Nazis, they don't understand what a Nazi is, a national socialist is. So we have got to educate our kids on our side, first and foremost, of what the greatest generation did when they hit those beaches in Omaha. And when you look at those kids and they're standing on Dog Sector, Easy, or Fox Sector of Omaha Beach, and you tell them that someone younger than you died where you're standing right there, and you see the tears in their eyes, that's what we have to continue to do. That's how we preserve this great nation.
0: There are many people that I've heard and read that are concerned that we don't have that gut, that bravery, that fortitude, that commitment to country, God and country above self, in mass anyway today in the United States of America like we did then. What say you?
10: I think it is still there, and I believe that the first great awakening that Pastor Whitfield brought forth, we're at a third great awakening. But we need to have men and women of God. We need to have the body of Christ stand first and foremost. God told Joshua, be strong and of good courage. The Lord thy God shall never leave you nor forsake you. That's where it has to start. Once again, in our churches, in our homes, with parents and grandparents, in our communities. And remember, we're about to celebrate 250 years. What is this nation established upon? Individual sovereignty, because our rights come from a sovereign God.
0: You, in one of your recent columns, referenced the 1962 movie D-Day. And then, yeah, of course, many of us would say, well, probably Saving Private Ryan is our exposure to what D-Day may have been like with all of the added Hollywood effects. But having served in the military, led and served and fought the way you have, what is it like to stand on that beach and remember all of those thousands of brave young men that stormed the beaches of Normandy on that day?
10: I don't care how many times I go there, it's incredibly emotional. I served in combat in the 1st Infantry Division. They were the ones that landed at Omaha Beach. I served in combat with the 4th Infantry Division. They were the ones who landed at Utah Beach. And, of course, you know, I was a paratrooper, and so my ties with the 82nd as well. And so that's part of my lineage. And my duty, my responsibility is to make sure that the men that were there, like Staff Sergeant Ray Lambert of the 16th Infantry Regiment of the 1st Infantry Division, a dear friend of mine who passed away just a few years ago, days before his 100th birthday. What Ray Lambert did, I must ensure that this nation and future generations never forget it. So it's an emotional experience, and I can't wait for the day when I take my third grandson is due in December, when I take all my grandsons over and they get to experience D-Day. And the movie, The Longest Day, which came out in 1964, I would just ask people to watch that movie. It's an incredible account from all different aspects, to include the German aspect of what happened on that day, the 6th of June of 1944.
0: The great retired Lieutenant Colonel Alan West, Executive Director of the American Constitutional Rights Union. 98.3 KXDJ News Time, 8:45.
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0: Well, hello there. Good morning. Thank you so much for joining us. KXDJ News Time is 8:47. Welcome to Tuesday. It's June 30th. I'm Chris Samples, 98.3 KXDJ News. Our economic focus segment today, construction on a massive workforce camp facility to house employees working on the Gray County Data Center continues in Wheeler County, just east of the project. Wheeler County Judge Shalon Heffley recently telling me it's been quite a whirlwind and at times tough to even get information.
18: So, first of all, you have to understand a little bit about where I was before I was appointed to this position. So I actually ran the title company here in Wheeler for the last 10 years or so, 9 to 10 years for the Sheltons. And so I had some knowledge that the land was being sold, but of course all of that at that point until it's public record is confidential information. Mm-hmm. And of course I wasn't allowed to share any of that with anyone, not even my husband. So we didn't know what it was for, though, because we were not handling the closing. We just knew there was a lot of land being sold for a very high price, and my coworker and I had no idea what it was because it closed outside of our office. So all we did was the actual research for the title on the property and sent it to the title company who closed. When I came into office very shortly thereafter, before that, it was disclosed that it was part of the Intersect project in Gray County. And so I was very curious about it, but unless they're willing to give up the information, you can't force them to tell you anything about it.
0: Mm-hmm.
18: And that did take quite a bit of time to actually finally get contact with someone who could provide that to us. They had a local gentleman in Miami, and he got a hold of, I think, the Wheeler Volunteer Fire Department. And this was actually before I was appointed as well. But he said, this is coming. We want y'all to know about it because it does affect. We have volunteer fire departments. We don't have paid fire departments. And so they knew that it was important that they be prepared for it, but we really didn't know a whole lot. They showed us a site plan. We were like, okay, this is going to be a big deal.
0: Yes, it is.
18: And then once I was appointed and kind of got in here a little bit, and then everybody started asking questions and wanted to know why we haven't stopped it and what can we do. And counties don't have the power that municipalities do. We don't have ordinances. We don't have restrictions. Cities and incorporated municipalities can do all kinds of things. They adopt ordinances and put restrictions on certain areas, and this is commercial and this is residential and you can't do this and you can't do that. Counties don't do that. And part of the reason you don't want to do that is because a lot of the people that are actually complaining about all this are farmers and ranchers out here. If you put those restrictions on a company that's trying to do something like this, then those same restrictions apply to the farmers and ranchers out here. You can't discriminate. You can't say, well, they can't do it, but you can. And so that has a lot of the confusion. I kind of took my hat off to a couple of these counties who tried, but they got into a lot of trouble. They got into some lawsuit problems, and the AG's office got involved. And I'm sorry, but I'm not going to strap my constituents with something like that, because that gets into hundreds of thousands of dollars in defending a lawsuit. Guess what? You get to pay for that too as a taxpayer. It just doesn't go away.
0: We have had Judge Porter out of Gray County on this program many times, and it's a similar situation with the data center in its own right, isn't it?
18: Because
0: you can have your opinion, and we do. People have their opinions. We don't want this. We do want that, whatever the case may be. But at the same time, if a landowner wants to sell their land for this project or that project, they think it's the best for them, they, as a private landowner, have the right to do so, and we support that, don't we, Judge?
18: We do, but in that regard, too, and I have told people that long before I ran for a county judge, that you need to know who you're selling your land to, what they want to do with it. Ask them. There is nothing that stops you from saying, what are your plans? And if you don't like what those plans are, you don't have to sell to them.
0: Wheeler County Judge Shalone Heffley, as the project continues, she says that the organizers behind the project have been paying landowners some 10 times the value for that land. The construction timeline, the first of four phases, expected to be complete by the end of August of this summer. It will house 500 workers at the time. In another year, year and a half, when fully complete, 3,500 workers. And that in itself, at that time, could double the population of Wheeler County, at least through the construction period. Welcome to Tuesday, June the 30th, with this Texas headline update, courtesy of the Texas Flyover. I'm Chris Samples, 98.3 KXDJ News. Texas Attorney General Ken Paxton secured a nearly $34 million settlement against drug maker AstraZeneca on Monday over alleged illegal kickbacks tied to Medicaid prescriptions. Paxton's office sued under the Texas Healthcare Program Fraud Prevention Act, alleging the company offered providers free nursing services, reimbursement support, and other inducements to steer them towards prescribing AstraZeneca drugs. Many of those prescriptions were covered by Texas Medicaid, the office said, producing millions in claims and called tainted by the company's payments. AstraZeneca will pay the state over $33 million. Three women have been charged with murder in a broad daylight stabbing of a 32-year-old mother in Del Rio. Del Rio police were called to Val Verde Regional Medical Center on Thursday afternoon last week after the woman arrived with multiple stab wounds. The attack happened in the 800 block of East 10th. The woman, a twin and mother of five, was flown to a San Antonio hospital and died that night. Police have not released a motive and say the investigation is ongoing with additional charges possible. Paramount Plus has greenlit a four-piece episode docuseries following the Texas Tech Red Raiders football team through their offseason, set to premiere ahead of the fall college 2026 season. Produced by Skydance Sports and Second Wind Creative, the untitled series has been filming since January and follows head coach Joey McGuire as he rebuilds the roster. Texas and Oklahoma transportation departments launched a real-time data sharing system yesterday, exchanging traffic camera feeds, crash alerts, and travel times along the corridors linking the two states of Texas and Oklahoma. Officials timed the rollout to ease travel for the 2026 World Cup. Saharan dust moved into central Texas yesterday, bringing hazy skies and reduced air quality that could irritate people with allergies and asthma. Some lingering haze is possible today, though the particles often produce vivid orange and pink sunsets, still worth catching. Federal agents and Texas state troopers raided a stash house in Laredo this week, arresting 15 people from three countries who were held inside. Border Patrol said all 15 will be processed under federal immigration law and face deportation. A neighbor fatality shot a machete-wielding man in Fort Worth that was dragging a screaming woman down Ross Street overnight, according to police. The neighbor had stepped outside to intervene and stayed to talk with detectives. No arrests have been made. And Texas factory output growth slowed again in June, according to the Dallas Fed's monthly survey, with manufacturers citing inflation and labor costs as top concerns. 98.3 KXDJ News Time coming up on 3 minutes till. We got the beef roundup for you and the final hour of the show on the way from the information leader.
19: Howdy, neighbors. Ron Hayes, beef buzzing with you today. 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
19: Crazy times in this beef cattle business, and the folks at Meeting Place pulled together two of the finest beef cattle economists, Dr. Daryl Peel of OSU, Dr. David Anderson of Texas AgriLife, to talk about some of that craziness. First question out of the box, what sort of an economic impact is New World Screwworm going to have on the beef cattle business? Dr. Peel says, not much.
21: We've said all along that at the market level, at the broader market level, New World Screwworm is not expected to have a lot of impacts. And so that would be the take here relative to processors. I don't see any disruption in the flow of cattle to processing, or in the supply of cattle available, or the supply of beef, or any of that. So I don't see that it's really going to have a lot of impacts at that level.
19: But Dr. Anderson says backdoor impact may well be very significant.
22: Our policy response to screwworms in Mexico has caused some disruption because of closing the border.
21: Yeah, certainly.
22: And, you know, that's a big deal at 26,000 head a week or whatever it was in 2024 before we closed the border. So I think that's an important thing, but that's really been our response, not the screwworms themselves.
21: Yeah.
22: And I think that's important. Yeah. I think the other thing that's really important is that, you know, near term, short term, I don't think there's any effect, but this is going to increase ranchers' costs. We've got to be out there every day. The labor, the medicine, the hard work of managing, that leads to higher costs. And if nothing else changes, we're going to produce fewer cattle because our costs go up.
19: Two of the best, Texas A&M's David Anderson and OSU's Daryl Peel. That's your Beef Buzz. Have a good day. I'm Ron Hayes reporting.
20: Breaking news this hour from Town Hall. I'm Rich Thomason.
1: Well, they could drop at any minute now. Some important rulings expected this morning from the nation's highest court.
2: The Supreme Court scheduled to issue the final rulings of its nine-month term. One of the outstanding cases involves President Trump's executive order to limit birthright citizenship. At issue is babies born to parents who are not in this country legally. Another closely watched case involves transgender athletes. The high court weighing the legality of laws in Idaho and West Virginia that bar transgender athletes from competing in female sports. Laura Winters reporting.
1: In Venezuela, it's a race against time for search and rescue crews. Still looking for survivors of last week's devastating earthquakes, the BBC's Will Grant.
3: Most family members waiting for their missing loved ones to be pulled from the rubble increasingly accept that the chances of that happening are extremely slim. There have been a series of moments which have raised the spirits of the rescuers and the nation alike, from babies and small children being reunited with their desperate parents, to a man being recovered after spending more than 100 hours under tons of concrete slabs and twisted metal. The government is being roundly criticized by the relatives for what they see as failings in launching and then coordinating the emergency response.
1: SRN News and our parent company Salem Media partnering with Christian nonprofit Food for the Poor to rush emergency aid to the quake victims. Anyone interested in helping, there's an online banner top of our website, srnnews.com. Record heat will soon be settling in from the country's midsection to the mid-Atlantic and up into the northeast. Dangerously high temperatures and humidity levels are expected right on into the 4th of July holiday weekend. Watching Wall Street this morning, the Dow is up 23 points, the NASDAQ 140 points higher. More on these stories, townhall.com.
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1: Looking to the future, a newly unveiled British defense plan. It's a plan that's brimming with cutting-edge technology.
25: Self-flying fighter jets, uncrewed submarines, and drones will be at the center of Britain's future military under a defense plan being announced that reflects a world of conflicts transformed by technology. The defense investment plan has been repeatedly delayed as military leaders and treasury officials in Britain wrangle over the cost of equipping the country for an increasingly dangerous world. Like other NATO nations, the UK is under pressure to increase defense spending to counter a more aggressive Russia and a less reliable EU. The government says the spending plan has been refocused in the past few weeks under new Defence Secretary Dan Jarvis. That includes a bit more money than the $18 billion former Secretary John Healey was offered. I'm Charles Deledesma.
1: The world has watched how drones have transformed war in Ukraine, which uses 200,000 a month to defend against the Russians. Townhall.com. The House Rules Committee on Monday advanced the National Defense Authorization Act, a must-pass defense bill, sending it to the floor for consideration.
26: The committee reported out a rule along party lines by a vote of 8-4 that would merge the Safeguard American Voter Eligibility, or Save America Act, to the NDAA in a special process known as MIRVING. Several conservative hardliners previously said that they would oppose a procedural rule that would tee up a debate and final vote on legislation until action is taken on the Save America Act, and Speaker Mike Johnson announced the plan as a way to appease the holdouts. But the real test will be whether conservatives will support the procedural rule today. Bernie Bennett, Washington.
1: It was on this date, way back in 1958, the Senate passed the Alaska Statehood Bill. Alaska joining the Union January 3rd of 1959, the 49th state to be followed closely by Hawaii. More on these stories, townhall.com.
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5: Finish it means that we have control of the Straits of Hormuz, and we're the ones that are securing that flow going back and forth. 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If there's any terrain in Iran that we seize, that's Bandar Abbas. And when I was a major at Fort Bragg, we did a battle simulation of the 82nd going in and taking Bandar Abbas. That's the major town right there. We need to take Kargalan to separate this regime from the oil and gas revenues, and we control that flow of what oil comes out of there and out of Kargalan, that facility. We need to continue to make sure that they do not have a ballistic missile and drone threat that can hold hostage and be a menace to that region. 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That's what finishing it looks like.
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What's that line in there? I will not forget the men who died, who gave those rights to me. That's right.

Welcome in to the final hour of the program here on Common Sense Radio. Well, the Supreme Court is releasing the final decisions of their session today. And there is some good news. There is some good news and more reason for celebration. The U.S. Supreme Court has upheld states' rights to keep boys out of your daughter's locker room. That doesn't mean that there is a nationwide ban. It means it's a states' rights issue, which I support. I don't support boys in the girls' locker room. That's kooky. But I do respect states' rights. I believe it has a constitutional place in a republic like ours. But thank God, it made you wonder when we've got at least one member of the Supreme Court, and I haven't seen how the vote went. Cammy, are they saying that yet? I'll bet you. The three left-wing kooks on the court, I'll bet you they all voted the other way. I'm just betting you. 29 states restrict trans athletes in girls' sports. One 1% of high school athletes are trans. The NCAA has banned trans athletes in girls' sports. And it was a 6-3 vote. There you go. Including, of course, Ketanji Brown Jackson, who in her confirmation hearing couldn't even define what a woman was. Well, you knew that kook was going to vote the wrong way. But thank God, in a 6-3 vote, the U.S. Supreme Court, the news just breaking a moment ago, has upheld state bans on biological boys in girls' sports. States have a right now, per Supreme Court precedent, to say no to the boys in your daughter's locker room. Here we are. Here we are in the year 2026 of our good Lord. And we've got to go to the Supreme Court of the United States to get a ruling to keep boys from playing on the girls' team. And you'd think, wouldn't you, common sense would tell

0: Atlas, that's never going to be an issue that would have to go that far in America? Oh, yes, but it did. And common sense might try to tell you, well, surely if it does, at least it would be a unanimous vote. Oh, no, it wasn't. But at least the wishy-washy Republican-appointed justices that sometimes you have no idea where Chief Justice Roberts and Barrett are going. Both of them yesterday voted to allow mail-in ballots to be counted when they arrive after Election Day. They voted with the loons in that 5-4 decision yesterday. So you never know with this court, but they did vote the right way on this one, and thank God for it. The Supreme Court has spoken. States have a right to ban the boys from the girls' locker room and the girls' team. Now, it is a far less than 1% issue. It's a very vocal minority, and we see a lot of those cases these days where the minority left kooky extremists have such a loud voice, and you go, how many people could they possibly represent? Very few. But they become very vocal, very organized, very funded by the left-wing kooks. And so to the 100,000 or so, they say, around the country that are trans kids playing sports, because they're kids, I would say if I had a chance to give them 2 cents worth here from Common Sense Land, I would say to the boy, I wanted to play on the girls' team. Well, Johnny, sorry, that's not the way it works. You were born with a penis. That's different than a vagina.
1: Well, Jackson on the Supreme Court doesn't know the difference.
0: I know, but she's a kook. And so, if you want to play on the girls' team, you'll probably have to get your family to move you to someplace like California. But in the majority of the other states around the country, we do not allow boys on the girls' team. Now, I realize that may greatly diminish your ability to compete. But if you get your head on right, work hard, if you have the God-given skills and you do everything that everybody else has to do to develop those skills, maybe you can compete, and we wish you the best of luck. But if you go inside our daughter's locker room, then you're going to be expelled from school at the very least. Now then, I won't be quite as kind, because you know that is one of my great characteristics, personality traits, to the parent of these kids.
1: I wanted my boy to play on the girls' team.
0: You are a disgrace as a parent. You are mentally ill and need help yourself. You have no business being a parent. People like you that teach your children, your boys, that they are being discriminated against if they don't have a chance to play on the girls' team and dress in the girls' locker room, you have no business procreating at all. Dad, they should have put a band on you as a child. And it ought to be, in my opinion, child abuse to raise your kid the way you have and to teach them what you've taught them. Embarrassing. Embarrassing and a disgrace. And keep your boy out of our daughter's locker room, you pervert. Welcome to Common Sense Radio.
2: What's the number one question livestock producers have about screwworms? I'm Kerry Martin with Texas Ag News and Views on the Texas Farm Bureau Radio Network. Informational meetings about screwworms are being held all over Texas as the number of cases continues to increase. Dr. Greg Binger is a veterinarian and cattle producer in North Central Texas. He's been in a lot of those meetings and is very active giving advice on social media. I asked him, what's the number one question you're getting about screwworms?
3: I get asked quite often, well, why don't I just get all my cattle up and just give them all ivermectin or Dectomax every 2 weeks and then I wouldn't have to worry about it? And I said, for beginners, that's not a very practical problem because the nature of the problem, again, isn't a herd infection. It's an individual infection. And with the exception of newborns, there's really not much potential for this to infect masses of animals in your herd. So the best thing you could do instead of thinking in terms of getting your cattle up is and putting some kind of medicine on them is to get your cattle up and put eyeballs on them or get in your cattle and put eyeballs on them.
2: The total number of screwworm cases now stands at 27. The most recent ones were a handful of sheep cases in Crockett County. That's between Fort Stockton and El Dorado, and a cattle case in Jim Hogg County, which is in deep South Texas near the border. A new report from the Federal Reserve Bank in Dallas reveals stable but depressed conditions across most of the Fed's 11th district, which includes Texas and parts of Louisiana and New Mexico.
4: According to the report, the bankers surveyed expressed profitability concerns and tight margins for farmers and concerns about New World screwworm for ranchers. The bankers note demand for agricultural loans continued to fall while availability of funds rose. The rate of loan repayment has declined, they say, but at a significantly lower pace than the prior quarter. The Fed says real land values for crop and ranch land fell this quarter, but they say the bankers surveyed said they expect farmland values to rise due to competition from non-agricultural uses. For the Texas Farm Bureau Radio Network, I'm Jessica Dolmel.
2: Nominations are now open for the second annual Texas Ag Influencer of the Year contest, recognizing individuals who use social media to share the story of Texas agriculture. The nominations are open through July 15th for Texas-based influencers who create content based on farming, ranching, food, rural life, or agricultural advocacy. The winner will receive a $5,000 cash prize. If you'd like more information on the contest, go to texasfarmbureau.org. I'm Kerry Martin on the Texas Farm Bureau Radio Network.
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8: This is Seth Hale with Woodward Livestock Auction, bringing you the market report for Thursday, June 25th. On Thursday, we sold 769 head compared to 1,107 head last week and 1,334 head a year ago, bringing the grand total to 1,223 head for the week. Compared to last week, market was pretty much steady to a little better in some spots, just kind of a lighter test. Getting in here on your lighter weight steers, 315-pound steers brought from 6.25 to 635, 470-pound steers 505 to 545, 530-pound steers 441 to 520, 580-pound steers 4.25 to 445, 6.25 weight steers $4 to 421, 675-pound steers brought from 390 to 419, 720-pound steers 375 to 389, 760-pound steers 352 to 368, 815-pound steers brought 377, 860-pound steers 347 to 350, 75, then had 55, 926-pound steers bring 343 and a half, and some 1,017-pound steers bring 316.50. On the heifer market, 370-pound heifers brought from 485 to 515, 430-pound heifers 450 to 467 and a half, 565-pound heifers brought from 372 to $4, 6.25 weight heifers 330 to 370, and then had some 705-pound heifers bring 353. All in all, it was a great market. 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
0: Amen, amen, amen. Coming up in the final segment of the program, just ahead, really had an interesting visit. I really enjoyed my recent visit with David Abshire of Pampa. They started Midwest Compressor Systems in Pampa years ago and are still growing and expanding. And as a matter of fact, adding daughters to the family business. And as we all know, the oil and gas industry, the Panhandle Patch, certainly ain't what it used to be. But here's a story out of one Pampa-based oil and gas company that is continuing to grow and expand in today's challenging marketplace. And we will introduce you to the family and hear more of the story coming up in the final segment of the program. And, of course, getting Mr. Abshire's take on the oil and gas industry, what the data center explosion may mean to the future of natural gas demand and prices. It could be a big benefit to the Panhandle Patch. All that coming up here on the Information Leader. My next guest has been on the program multiple times. Dr. E.J. Antoni is chief economist at the Heritage Foundation. He co-wrote an op-ed that recently made news, was carried in the Washington Times, and many of the rest of us picked up on it, on how America cannot be the world's welfare office. This op-ed discusses the effect of immigration on taxpayers, as most, not only illegal, but most immigrants are on some type of taxpayer-funded welfare. Dr. Antoni, welcome back to the program.
11: Oh, it's my pleasure. Thank you for having me.
0: A pleasure to have you, Doctor. I know it's not the topic of our discussion, but what does it say to you as a member of the Heritage Foundation that we have a Supreme Court that just this morning, three of which, thank God, we had six that were at least level-headed enough to say, no, states have a right to keep boys off of the girls' team. But what does it say to you that here we are approaching and celebrating this great nation's 250th anniversary, and we have three of nine Supreme Court justices that couldn't even vote to keep the boys out of the girls' locker room?
11: It tells me that, sadly, this is a country where mental illness is not only widespread but is tolerated. The idea that somehow you can switch your sex from male to female or vice versa, I mean, literally, that's just a disconnect with reality. And we used to acknowledge in this country and worldwide that those who were unable to essentially keep their own mental state aligned, if you will, with reality, those who are incapable of doing that have a mental illness, right? They are not well mentally. And sadly, that is not only it is not only tolerated today by the left, it is actually encouraged. It is considered a point of pride, quite literally, which is why they have declared this to be Pride Month, which is an aberration. This whole idea that all of these different, whatever sexual proclivity or perversion you might have is somehow to be celebrated instead of shamed in many instances. And even in those instances when it should not necessarily be shamed, when it's somebody who, again, is not mentally well and who needs help, instead of giving these people the help that they need and that they deserve as our fellow Americans, instead of saying to a young person, no, you're not a girl, you're a boy, or vice versa, instead of giving them help, we encourage their delusions. That's very sad.
0: And how about even more specifically the families from which these children come that push this and encourage this? They don't give typical common sense, loving advice and guidance and direction to their kids when they might be confused, as many kids can be, about whatever. They teach their children that they have a right. My son has a right to play on the girls' team. He has a right to be in your daughter's locker room. And if you don't not only allow it, but you disapprove of it and express that disapproval, well, then you're the bigot. I mean, it's something. No one. I don't do social media, Dr. Antoni, for several reasons, but I hear there are some quite entertaining videos out there. I mean, you got common Americans that are just saying, look, dude, if you want to be trans, knock yourself out. If you're going to be gay, knock yourself out. Whatever. I'm not here to try to run your life, but I'm telling you, your boy in my girl's locker room is effing crazy. There's just no other way around it, Doctor.
11: Well, exactly. And see, this is the problem. It really is truly a slippery slope where instead of getting people the help that they need, and by the way, 9 out of 10 people go through some kind of questioning of their own sex when they're young. In other words, at some point, every little boy or little girl, for the most part, says, like, what does it mean that I'm a boy? What does it mean that I'm a girl? What if I was the other thing? What if I was a girl and not a boy, or a boy and not a girl? Like, that's all perfectly normal. Psychology tells us that everybody, you know, questions these things as they grow up. But it used to be the case in this country, and again, worldwide, that the parents could tell their children, no, honey, you just are a boy, or no, you just are a girl, and no, you can't change that. But instead, we've actually decided to push these delusions upon children and say, no, you can change. And so now little boys and little girls, again, 9 out of 10 of them, who at some point question these things, now all of a sudden get encouraged to engage in these delusions. And then, again, here's the slippery slope. Then we tell everyone else, you're a bigot, you're evil, if you don't want to participate in this mental illness. And that includes subjecting your daughters to these perverted men who want to go into their locker rooms, these young girls' locker rooms, and watch them get undressed. I mean, it's absolutely insane. It used to be the case that a husband and a father would simply beat the expletive out of a pervert who wanted to do that to their little girl. Mm-hmm. And yet today you're called a bigot for trying to protect your children.
0: No doubt about it. Absolutely spot on common sense. And by the way, breaking news, just this moment, the Supreme Court, I think from many of us, as expected, did not have the courage to do what they needed to do on birthright citizenship. The Supreme Court has just upheld birthright citizenship. So from the court's perspective now, children born to mothers who are in this country illegally are still granted all the benefits of citizenship. I don't think that's any surprise to many of us. Disappointing, yes, but not surprising. Which is a pretty good transitional launching pad into our topic. Doctor, you co-authored an op-ed recently in the Washington Times on how America cannot be the world's welfare office. You say that Americans should be furious that their tax dollars are now supporting most immigrants regardless of their legal status. Tell us what you found and what you've reported in this latest op-ed.
11: Well, it's really disturbing that even if you, let me try to back up and give you the 30,000 foot view first. The fact of the matter is a majority of folks who come here, whether legally or illegally, from other places around the world, their households get on some kind of welfare. And when you're talking about blue states and cities, so think of California, Illinois, New York, Massachusetts, places like that, but even some blue cities within red states, what you observe is essentially these different states and local governments flaunt a lot of federal rules and will purposely enroll illegals even onto welfare, but also, again, could be legal immigrants onto welfare, despite the fact that many federal laws and regulations say that that's not allowed. And so we've created the system where we encourage people to come here from around the world and to simply get on welfare. It's not like it was 100 years ago or even 30 years ago in the 90s. When we passed welfare reform in the 90s, literally half of the savings from that bill, which was bipartisan and was signed by a Democrat president, more than half the savings of that bill came from kicking migrants off of welfare. We said, look, if you're going to come to this country, you don't get to live off of the taxpayer dime. You have to work. We don't want people coming here who aren't going to work. So essentially, we're at this sad situation now where so many of the folks who come to this country, again, whether legally or illegally, simply just get on the dole. And those of us who actually work are footing the bill.
0: And many times, it's not that they don't work at all. As a matter of fact, I've heard employers say here where we live that sometimes the illegal immigrant is the best worker that they have or one of the best. But that does not change the fact, does it, Doctor, that when you bring into your country, whether legally or those by the millions that have come into this country illegally, low skilled and low or no educated individuals, even though they might be working, they cost taxpayers more than they benefit the country economically.
11: Well, sure. And look, you can't paint with too broad of a brush here, right? It's not as if every single illegal alien lives on welfare and doesn't work. Of course, some of them work. But by the same token, you know, you can have legal immigrants that come here, and not every single one of them is hardworking either. Some of them get on the dole. So it's not all one or the other. And those who try to, you know, discredit these issues by simply painting with overly broad brushes or accusing others of doing so, that's just nonsense. We're talking about numbers in the aggregate here, okay? The fact that more than half, but not 100% of migrant households are on welfare tells you that clearly not all of them are the problem. And you're right, there are plenty who do work but are also on welfare. However, even among those who do work, a very large number of them, as you pointed out, are also on welfare, and they're taking more in benefits than they're paying in taxes, than they're adding to the overall economy. And so once again, you have to wrestle with the fact that many of these migrants are still a net drain on the American taxpayer, and that's not good. The American immigration system should be serving Americans. It should be serving the interest of America, not the world. We cannot afford to be the world's welfare office. As I and Peter St. Ange, my co-author, argued in this piece, we are almost $40 trillion in debt. We don't have the money for this anymore.
0: Dr. E.J. Antoni, Chief Economist with the Heritage Foundation. Doctor, we always appreciate your time and your insight, sir. Thank you very much.
11: Well, it's my pleasure. Thank you for having me again.
0: Always a pleasure, sir. Thank you.
12: 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I'm Casey Shepard, back in just a moment.
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12: Well, American Farm Bureau Federation, or AFBF, leaders, alongside a diverse group of producers from across the country, gathered to strongly endorse the newly introduced Securing Agriculture's Workforce Act of 2026. This legislation aims to address severe ongoing labor shortages in the ag sector by modernizing and stabilizing the federal H-2A visa program. AFBF President Zippy Duval opened the discussion by framing the situation as a critical workforce crisis.
15: Just to tell you the truth, this is one of the biggest issues that I saw when I first came to this job 10 years ago, and we're excited to have a piece of legislation we can discuss and talk about. And that issue is labor. Labor is one of the biggest issues I hear as I travel the country. It always comes out of every farmer's mouth that they can't find enough good qualified labor to be able to get their work done on their farm. So it is definitely a workforce crisis. It's clear to us and should be to everybody that people in America don't want to do this work anymore. We continue to hear people talk about it. It will take away from Americans having jobs, but we know that that's not true. And the example of that I will use, in 2025, 415,000 job openings, job positions were posted in local and area papers and other ways to advertise jobs. 415,000, and there were only 182 applications.
12: Duval expressed gratitude to House Ag Committee Chairman G.T. Thompson for listening to producers and introducing the reform bill. Key provisions of the act include allowing temporary workers to remain on the job for up to 350 days, granting year-round industries like dairy access to the program for the first time, and permitting staggered worker entry, limiting federal fees, and improving wage methodologies to prevent unpredictable fluctuations. To hear more, you can go to OklahomaFarmReport.com. That's our latest farm and ranch news. I'm Casey Shepherd on the Radio Oklahoma Ag Network.
16: 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Another thing we tried in 2025 was, how do you harvest forage sorghum? A bit of a moot point if we're not growing it again, but the standard practice on the North Plains is to swath it and lay it on the ground for a couple of days to let it dry out and then pick it up with a forage harvester, whereas on the High Plains, people tend to direct cut it because it's a drier environment. Well, we tried both, and we found that we couldn't dry out the direct cut forage sorghum. We left it standing in the field 3 weeks longer, and we still couldn't dry it out. So when we cut it, we had to cut it at least 12 to 15 inches higher than we would normally. We left a lot of tons behind. So we've absolutely proved that in 2025 season, you don't want a direct cut forage sorghum. And, you know, the standard practice of swathing it, letting it dry out, and picking it up was definitely better.
17: To learn more, go to northplainsgcd.org.
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0: By the way, always enjoy hearing from some of you, and these kind of stories are fun as well. Just got this one into the text hotline a couple of minutes ago, 806-202-2600. If you'd like to chime in at any time, 806-202-2600. Listener says, I've been having AC trouble on my work truck. I've been to two different shops within a three-week period, one in Canadian, the other in Pampa. After the third appointment with the shop in Pampa, I called Thomas Automotive. They said, bring it right now. I got the keys from the other Pampa shop, left there, took it to Thomas. They took my truck straight back, had my truck fixed and out the door in under 2 hours. They also ordered tires, and I had them put on 3 days later. And they had me in and out in under 2 hours. Advertising on KXDJ works, they add. Well, you got that right. And thank you very much. Thomas Automotive out of Pampa is another of our new sponsors here on the program. And Bill Bob worked with him, and he was telling me I think these guys are a cut above. And we are hearing that from some of you. And thanks for sharing the story. Thank you very much. And thank you for supporting the advertisers that you hear on this radio station. We appreciate it, including, among many others, Thomas Automotive of Pampa. Well, speaking of Pampa, we're back down to Gray County for this final segment to the program. Had a very interesting visit several weeks ago with David Abshire, who is the CEO of Midwest Compressor System. It's a Pampa business, started in Gray County and has continued to expand. They have expanded into Oklahoma. They just recently have expanded some down in the Permian Basin, is my understanding as well. And it is a family business. They already have, David already had a daughter, as I understand it, working within the company. And now another will join the company business. And so we welcome David Abshire, Kennedy, and Morgan Abshire all to the program this morning with Midwest Compressor out of Pampa. Welcome to the Abshire family.
1: Good morning.
0: Hi, ladies. Good morning to both of you. I'll get to you ladies here in just a moment. David, let me begin with you. First of all, as a dad, congratulations on you having daughters that own the business. As I mentioned to you before we went on the air, or that joined the business, we have a big family, and I've got a long-time company business here, and didn't have one or two of those come along and say, hey, I think we want to get in and maybe one of these days do what you're doing. So I know it takes the right fit, and I know you have to be thrilled about having daughters that join this successful company.
1: Absolutely, yeah. It's been exciting to see both of them grow in the business and learn about the industry, of course. And one thing that I'm extremely proud of is, of course, seeing my daughters, come into the oil and gas industry. Well, generally, it's not common to see a lot of women in the business. So it's definitely exciting to see them come on board and learn the opportunities that the oil and gas business, you know, offers for women, especially young women at their age coming into the industry.
0: So is it something as a father and a business owner that you really pushed, that you groomed them to do, or did you just kind of take care of business and kind of leave it in their court and it just kind of happened on their own?
1: You know, I think I pushed them towards it, of course, too, because the goal is for them both to be my successors, of course, one day as I retire. So that way, of course, they'll be able to, you know, take over the business, and hopefully one day dad will be able to retire and, you know, sell off into the sunset and know that they are running a successful business. So I would say I definitely encourage them. My daughter Morgan Abshire, she graduated from West Texas A&M, and my youngest daughter Kennedy, that's on the call, she graduated from the University of Arkansas. And of course, they both, you know, have degrees. So it's been exciting for them to be able to use stuff that they learned in higher education and be able to roll it over into the day-to-day operations for Midwest.
0: Morgan, let me begin with you as the one who's been there a few years since 2023 after, as your father explains, graduating from WT. Tell us about your interest in joining the family business.
3: All right. Well, I kind of stepped in over in October of 2023, and I've been doing accounts payable for quite a while. So I'm kind of dealing with vendors and making sure that all the financials are kind of running smoothly.
0: And so is this something that you've always wanted to do, or did you make this decision at college? And or did you know even going through your high school years, hey, my dad's got a great business here, and I'm going to have an opportunity to join in if I want to?
3: Well, I kind of watched him throughout high school, and he was running it. Obviously, I was still in school, and then once I got into college, I kind of just decided that I'd keep on going through and working for my dad.
0: Kennedy, you are the latest. Have joined the company just as of the first of the month. Congratulations on your graduation from the University of Arkansas. Tell us about your decision to join the family business.
4: Yeah, for me, it was more growing up, just watching my dad work so hard and get us to where we are, it definitely influenced me that I do want to carry it on and keep working hard and continue growing the business.
0: And so what's your take on the fossil fuel industry, ladies? I don't know how much you follow politics, maybe not at all, but I'm sure you know there's been a big push in this country by some to eliminate fossil fuels, and yet companies like your father's and the company that you're now a big part of and may one day run, one of those panhandle companies that has been very instrumental in literally, you know, helping to fuel the world.
4: Yeah, I totally don't think we're going anywhere. We're here to stick around, and we're going to keep drilling.
0: Kennedy, what's your take on it all?
4: Yeah, that was mine.
0: Oh, Morgan, I'm sorry. Morgan, what's your take on this fossil fuel thing that you're a part of?
4: It's going to be about the same thing. We're not going anywhere. We're always going to need it.
0: David, tell me a little bit before I let you go about your latest thoughts of the Panhandle Patch. We've seen oil prices up and then now oil prices down, and I know you guys, through it all, have continued to grow and expand. Amarillo down to the Permian Basin, plus what you do from the home base there at Midwest Compressor in Pampa. What's your latest take?
1: You know, I think with all the transition over to natural gas, especially for the data centers, we're going to continue to see the price of natural gas go up. And of course, too, the most important thing, we know it's sustainable from the years of being able to use a clean energy. And of course, it says a lot when all these major, you know, Fortune 500 companies are switching over their energy to natural gas. So that's just one of those things that, you know, these big billion-dollar companies that know what the future is and where the AI data centers are going, as they continue to use the natural gas, the usage is going to go up, and of course the price is going to go up. So it's going to be great for all the, you know, the Texas producers, especially in the Panhandle. So that way, of course, as we see the usage go up, you know, the price should go up along with it. So it's definitely refreshing to see all the construction built around the data centers, because of course too, they're going to run on natural gas. And with that demand increase, we should see increase from the market, and it should help all our producers in the Texas Panhandle and across, you know, the U.S. So it's exciting to see that. I know the data centers have kind of had mixed emotions in the Texas Panhandle, but, you know, I definitely think it's going to be a really good thing for the oil and gas producers of, you know, Texas. So,
0: what is your take on timeline? That's a little bit difficult to know at this point, but I know there are a lot of folks in your business that feel the same way that you do, that this thing, the data center thing, is going to be good for the natural gas business and the Panhandle people specifically that are involved in it.
1: Yeah, I'm definitely excited. I think the timeline is one of the biggest things. You know, these major projects are 2 to 3 years in before they get developed. But, you know, once these things are up and running, the amount of natural gas that they're going to consume, which is going to be great. And, you know, the best part is it's going to be a clean energy source for those data centers. So as that demand, you know, increases across the U.S., you know, not just Texas, but in Pennsylvania and other areas. And, of course, I was in Cheyenne, Wyoming a couple months ago, and the new Meta data center that Facebook's putting in up there, I mean, all of them are going to be running off of natural gas, and that's kind of been their agenda. So it's exciting. So especially for folks like me that's been in the industry for over 25 years, to be able to see the usage go up finally and to be able to be a clean, reliable energy source, especially for all these major corporations like Google and Facebook and all these different ones have been moving in.
0: Specifically in the Panhandle region, do you think that those like you in this business are better positioned to take advantage of the opportunity that data centers may bring? I mean, with the infrastructure from A to Z that's already in place here, in addition, of course, to the abundant supply of clean-burning natural gas?
1: Absolutely, and it's definitely going to encourage people, too, for the leaseholders and the producers of the Texas Panhandle, once the prices raise up, it's going to encourage them to want to go out and drill new draft natural gas wells. So it'd definitely help, of course, too, because it's going to let the producers, you know, be able to recoup their investments back sooner, and it gets more attractive for the oil and gas operators to, you know, want to continue to drill and produce more. And that's one thing that we know, especially in the Texas Panhandle, that you know, natural gas, of course, it's definitely something that it's going to be around forever, and it's definitely a reliable energy, and it's a clean energy. I think that's one of the things that, you know, unfortunately in the media today, there's lots of negative that goes around the oil and gas energy, but nobody wants to talk about how clean natural gas is to sustain. So it's going to be exciting over the next 4 to 5 years.
0: Well, we all hope it is. That's David Abshire. He's the CEO of Midwest Compressor System, based out of Pampa, and have expanded over the years as well. And daughters Kennedy and Morgan that have joined the family business as well. Ladies, congratulations again on the opportunities. We wish you and your family the very best.
4: Thank you.
2: Thank you.
0: David, thanks again for your time, and congratulations on the successes.
1: Thank you so much. Appreciate it. Y'all have a great day.
0: All right. Yeah, absolutely. You too. Thank you.
5: Thank you, and good morning. This is Ryan Falconer with the Winter Livestock Report. We're estimating 1,200 head for Wednesday, June 24th. You can watch it live on KDUS Air. We invite you to Dodge City for the sale Wednesday. We'll start at 8 o'clock. There'll be 400 feeder heifers, 100 feeder steers, loads starting at 11, 150 calves and light yearlings to follow, and 150 breads and pairs at 1230. Here's some consignments for this week. 110 black, red, and char heifers, long-time wing, guaranteed open, double back claim, 550 to 650. 212 heifers, they're 90% black hided, and they're going to be triple back weighing 875. 46 black and red bulls and heifers coming off the cow, one round of back weighing 250 to 400. 35 black and red steers and heifers off the cow, double back weighing 450 to 550. 30 black and red third stage cows, and they'd be broken mouth cows. 90 black and red broken mouth pairs. 16 black broken mouth pairs, calves have had one round of shots. Just a reminder that next Wednesday, July 1st, we will not have a sale for the 4th of July holiday. We hope everyone has a happy and safe 4th. Once again, we'll start at 8 o'clock. There'll be 400 feeder heifers, 100 feeder steers, loads starting at 11, 150 calves and light yearlings to follow, and 150 breads and pairs at 1230. If you have some consignments or have some cattle you'd like someone to come take a look at and give us a call, we'd be more than happy to. You can get hold of us here at Winter Livestock in Dodge City, 620-225-4159, or you can get hold of myself, 620-393-5439.
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0: 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Warm and windy today, not as hot, though, as we were over the weekend, so that'll be a little more reasonable. Low to mid-90s today, tomorrow, and again on Thursday. With those south winds today, tomorrow, and again on Thursday, 20 to 30. And we do have a pretty solid chance of thunderstorms in the PM again today. And if we see them, some straight-line winds, maybe some small hail, could be a part of it. As always, thanks for listening. God bless. Have a good one.

0: With the 4th of July imminently approaching, you going to do a backyard cookout? What are you going to be putting on that grill? Because you're not going to like this article. I'll tell you about it coming up.
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And I'm sure one of your friends is about to come over.

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John Pardee's new one, Boots Off and Burgers On, if you're planning a cookout for the 4th of July. According to food experts, about the worst thing you can cook on a grill is a hamburger, because the fat drips through the grill instead of staying on the outside of the burger patty itself, which takes away from the flavor of the patty and also really dries it out. So if you're going to cook burgers on the grill, you need to put a cast iron griddle on top of the grill if you're going to do it right. Or just have another beer, and then you really won't care. And flag football isn't about who you are, it's who you become. Shape the game, create the

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0: They have started filming season 30 of The Voice, and Riley Green will be one of the coaches when it airs. So you got that to look forward to.
1: 98.3 KXDJ. And now the KXDJ community calendar. Here's a look at some of the things going on around our area. Happy 250th birthday, America. It's not just July 4th. It's not just Independence Day coming up this weekend. It is America's 250th, and there are big-time celebrations in every direction all across the KXDJ region. We've got scheduled events coming up this weekend from Canadian down to Lake Meredith, Pampa, Stratford, Dumas, Spearman, Groover, Forgan, Beaver, and big one here in Perryton as well. The big celebration here in Perryton this weekend is organized by the Wolf Creek chapter of the Daughters of the American Revolution, where Sherry Rima volunteers and joined our Bill Bob Thrash.
2: We've got the Color Fun Run that starts at 8 a.m. If you just want to walk in it, that's fine. It's just for fun. Then starting at 9 a.m. to noon, we're going to have a real neat, unique event. It's called Touch a Truck or a Tractor. We've got a bunch of big trucks and tractors, ambulances, fire trucks, all kinds of things over there just for the kids to come look at and touch them and see how big those implements are. And then at 10 a.m., we're going to have a golf cart bicycle parade all around Letterman Park in the expo areas. So decorate those bicycles, get those golf carts out or your four-wheelers or what have you, and we're just going to be going all around the area. And, of course, yes, we're going to be throwing candy out for the kids. And all the while all this is going on, the farmer's market that's usually down at Perryton National Bank parking lot is going to be over there with 24 different vendors. We've got food trucks out there all day long. We're going to have other vendors, the antique classic car show put on by the Showtime Car Club of Perryton. They're going to have all kinds of antique cars out there for you to come look at and enjoy and cast your vote for a People's Choice Award on that one.
1: That will be just the tip of the proverbial iceberg celebration here in Perryton on Saturday. They'll have a concert at 6 and 8 by Blake and Jenna Bowlerjack. And then fireworks at the Rodeo Arena will cap it all off here in Perryton on Saturday night. Do keep in mind as well that you do have fireworks options. The Perryton Lions Club will host their annual July 4th fireworks show down at Lake Fryer on Saturday night as well. One other related note, we do want to remind you that a gun raffle to benefit Groovers Gary and Andrea Woodley is underway through High Plains Guns and Ammo in Spearman. The Woodleys recently lost their home to a house fire, and the winner will receive a Howa M1500 Mini Action 22 ARC rifle, and the drawing will be held at 6 p.m. on Saturday during the Spearman Volunteer Fire Department July 4th celebration. And we've got a number for you for tickets. It's 806-316-0814. That's 316-0814. And again, wherever you are within the sound of my voice this weekend, you probably have your own local celebration. Happy birthday, America. And for more on these and other area happenings, check out the KXDJ community calendar on the Perryton page at highplainsobserver.com.

0: No makeup, messy hair, drooling on your pillow. He still just wants to be by you. That's Luke Combs.
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7: 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Live cattle trading slightly higher with the August contract up 15 cents, 243.72. The October up 5, 237.42. Feeder cattle lower. August down 55 cents, 366.92. September feeders down 65, trading at 365.10. Corn is slightly lower with September down a quarter cent, 410 a bushel. December corn down 3/4, 429 and a quarter. September Kansas City wheat up 3.5. 618 and a quarter. Cotton is higher with October up 32 points, 7509. December cotton up 39, trading at 7684. August West Texas crude down 14 cents, 7061 a barrel. I'm Kerry Martin on the Texas Farm Bureau Radio Network.
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4: It's time to rodeo and dance. 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
1: News this hour at Town Hall. I'm Bob Agnew in Washington. We have breaking news at this hour from the U.S. Supreme Court. Justices weighing in on the issue of birthright citizenship.
2: The Supreme Court votes 5-4 to uphold birthright citizenship, so babies born on American soil are automatically American citizens regardless of the immigration status of their parents. Now, this ruling, one of the most highly anticipated of the year, President Trump on the first day of his second term signed an executive order to end birthright citizenship. And he was at the Supreme Court for oral arguments, a historic first for a sitting president. Laura Winters reporting.
1: The court also upheld state laws barring transgender girls and women from playing on school athletic teams. Justices holding such bans in Idaho and West Virginia. They ruled that the states can block transgender athletes who are biological males from participating in girls' sports teams at both public schools and universities. Three firefighters killed over the weekend in a wildfire along the Colorado-Utah border. Officials say they were trying to shield themselves at the time from the flames by deploying tent-like shelters when they were overcome by the flames. Players are going to be literally feeling the heat in World Cup matches this week.
3: Teams playing in open-air venues will be playing under a dome, a heat dome.
4: Forecast high temperatures are going to be anywhere between the 90s to low 100s.
3: Brian Putnam at the National Weather Service.
4: That's going to be the air temperature that you'll see.
3: And he warns with the high humidity.
4: Heat indices are going to be higher than that. And that's the temperature that it's going to feel like. That's the stress that you're going to be feeling on your body and that heat. And those heat indices are probably going to range between 100 to 110 degrees and maybe as high as up to 115 degrees.
3: Players have medical staff, three-minute cooling breaks midway through each half, and other safeguards. I'm Ben Thomas.
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7: If you missed Chris and Ken this morning, here's some of what you missed.
8: Welcome into the Tuesday program. Here we go, wrapping up the month on this June the 30th. Well, we do have a chance of some stray thunderstorms in the PM again today. Meteorologist Joanne Kulin joined me earlier this morning with the Weather Service in Amarillo on a few that we had yesterday, again in the east. Some of that out of the kind of east of Amarillo area moved into a part of certainly Gray and Hemphill and a part of Lipscomb and into Oklahoma again yesterday.
9: Yeah, and that's usually the case, especially if we're dealing with the dry line or some kind of a weather system that's moving through. That area tends to just get a little bit more moisture that we need for severe weather. That dry line helps the storms kind of initiate a little bit in central panhandles, but really take off in the east. So sometimes we do see, unfortunately for them, a little bit more of the severe storms develop before they head over into Oklahoma.
8: Chances again today. What's your take?
9: So we do have a little bit better chance today than we did yesterday for the entire area. We have a weather disturbance. We have a very subtle one yesterday that was moving through the area, but we have a little bit more potency to the one today. So we do have a little higher risk for severe weather across the area. So I mentioned we have what's called a slight risk of severe storms, which is a level 2 out of 5, and that includes places basically west of a Beaver to Perryton, north of Amarillo line, kind of the northwestern panhandles. But then most of the rest of the panhandle has what's called a marginal risk, which is a level 1 out of 5 for pretty much the rest of the panhandles, although the far southeast is currently not in any sort of outlook. The main concerns we expect with that are, you know, storms can maybe start out a little scattered and then congeal into a little bit of a line of storms, with the main risk being damaging winds, 75 miles an hour, maybe a little bit higher, because it is the panhandle. We like to overachieve here.
8: No.
9: There is still a chance for some hail, but we don't think it's the bigger risk, simply because some of the parameters that we look at for hail development aren't in place. And, you know, when you get into the summer months, there, hail could be stronger or bigger up in the thunderstorm, but as it starts to fall, it melts a little bit. So maybe some half-dollar size hail, but definitely the 70, maybe 80-mile-an-hour winds are more of the threat today. So supercell thunderstorms, they can have all sorts of things, the large hail, the long tornadoes, and the damaging winds. Some of those parameters are just not as conducive when we have squall lines. So we see more damaging winds associated with that. It's just the way the atmosphere sort of lines up with the wind energy in the atmosphere.
8: Meteorologist Joanne Kulin with the Weather Service in Amarillo. So chance of some isolated thunder today and again tomorrow, and then it does look like mostly a drier trend as we head into the holiday weekend.
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If you've been thinking, man, we're awfully close to the 4th of July, shouldn't there be a Florida man story coming out in the news? You are correct. We'll tell you about it coming up.

0: you never thought you'd be such a wonderful, irresistible human being, listening to all this great country music. But we have always had faith in you, and you are killing it. So how about another song?
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All your exes may not have great things to say about you, but you're still doing better than this guy. Florida man in the news. A very small family-owned grocery store had surveillance footage of a man stuffing a very expensive, very large steak into his pants. And then he stuffed an entire brisket into his pants. And by the time they, you know, got over to this guy in the store to ask him what was going on, he had also stuffed a bottle of wine down his pants. He then left the store, and they kind of, you know, detained him outside of the store. And he handed back the stuff that he had stolen, but then he left because they couldn't legally hold him. The police had not arrived yet. So the police are still looking for this guy, but he's very visible on the surveillance footage. But he handed over the brisket and the steak and the bottle of wine. Please tell me they did not put the stuff back out on the shelf. Please. 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
3: 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Canadian is hosting their third annual Bridge of Honor through July 11th. You can see their website to purchase a flag in honor of a hero in your life. Weather Channel forecast, windy, low to mid-90s today and tomorrow. At least a slight chance of a stray thunderstorm.
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7: This is the time of year many horses have allergies. Hello, everyone. I'm veterinarian Dr. Bob Judd with Texas Vet News on the Texas Farm Bureau Radio Network. Allergic skin disease is not common in horses, but does occur, and it makes horses miserable. Many horses are allergic to flying Culicoides midges, but today I am talking about atopy or skin allergy due to pollen. The most common cause of equine allergies other than Culicoides is allergy to different types of pollen, as food allergy is fairly rare. Food allergies are usually year-round, while seasonal allergies are usually related to pollen, and now is the time of year for these seasonal allergies to occur. Some horses will also have a bacterial infection on their skin, secondary to the constant itching and rubbing. Allergy testing can identify the allergens involved, and this can be either skin or blood testing. I recently talked about serum allergy testing in horses versus skin allergy testing. And although skin testing has historically been more accurate, blood testing technology is improving. Treatments for allergies involve medication to decrease itching, and in many cases, treat the infection that has developed from the itching. Corticosteroids are the drug of choice for skin allergies, and prednisolone works really well. Dexamethasone also is effective, but some horses with insulin resistance can develop laminitis using these steroids, so you have to be careful. Antihistamines can help in some horses, but they have not been very helpful in most of my cases. You can use hydroxyzine, cetirizine or Zyrtec, and doxepin in horses for mild skin allergies. Benadryl is not very effective in horses, but omega-3 fatty acid treatments have been used along with other therapies to help control allergies. Pentoxyphylline has also been used in horses with some success, and Apoquel, a drug approved in dogs for allergies, has also been used in horses with some success. I'm veterinarian Dr. Bob Judd with today's Texas Vet News. 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

0: 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Y'all do.
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0: Yeah, and if it weren't for Ella Langley, your hairstylist wouldn't have to spend so much energy trying to talk people out of getting bangs when really bangs are not going to work for them. That's Ella Langley.
1: 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And this News Minute on X brought to you by Perryton National Bank, Harvey's Electric, and PTCI. All are proud supporters of area youth on X. According to an article on the Hinchford County Reporter Statesman front page, Spearman's Brennan Thompson makes it official. His NFL dream becomes reality. Former Spearman Link standout Brennan Thompson has signed his rookie contract with the Los Angeles Chargers, officially completing the team's 2026 draft class. From the Texas Flyover, five-year football recruit Eric McFarland, the number 3 wide receiver in the 27 class, has committed to play at Texas A&M. He is the 6th five-star pledge in the Aggies' top-ranked recruiting class, which would set a record in the ESPN rankings era if all 6 sign. Weather Channel forecast, partly cloudy, windy, low to mid-90s today and tomorrow. Chance of stray thunderstorms, some gusty winds and small hail, the biggest threat.
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1: News this hour at Town Hall. I'm Bob Agnew in Washington. The Supreme Court has upheld state laws barring transgender girls and women from playing on school athletic teams, another setback for the transgender movement.
2: The Supreme Court upholds the transgender sports ban in two states, Idaho and West Virginia. The justices ruling the states can block transgender athletes who are biological males from participating in girls' sports teams at both public schools and universities. Justice Kavanaugh writing the opinion for the 6-3 majority.
1: That is Laura Winters reporting. The Supreme Court voting 5-4 to uphold birthright citizenship. That's a big setback for President Trump. Is ruling one of the most highly anticipated of the year, and the president on his first day of his second term signed an executive order to end birthright citizenship, and he was at the Supreme Court for the oral arguments. That was an historic first for a sitting president. The House Rules Committee on Monday advanced a National Defense Authorization Act, that expensive bill that funds all aspects of the U.S. military, a must-pass defense bill, sending it now to the floor for consideration. Some big news, good news in the sports world, as Colorado football coach Prime Time says he's now cancer-free.
3: University of Colorado football coach Deion Sanders says he feels like his younger self again, a year after undergoing surgery to remove his cancerous bladder. He considers himself cancer-free, thanks to the robotic surgery that reconstructed his bladder using part of his intestine. Last summer, Sanders missed football camps as he went through cancer treatments. The Buffaloes finished 3-9 after making a bowl game the previous season. This summer, Sanders appears much fitter and energetic as he oversees off-season training. I'm Mike Hempen.
1: Things are moving on Wall Street. The Dow's up 193. The NASDAQ up 357 points. More from townhall.com.
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5: Welcome to Tuesday. It's June 30th. I'm Chris Samples, 98.3 KXDJ News. Our economic focus segment today, construction on a massive workforce camp facility to house employees working on the Gray County Data Center continues in Wheeler County, just east of the project. Wheeler County Judge Shalon Heffley recently telling me it's been quite a whirlwind and at times tough to even get information.
6: So, first of all, you have to understand a little bit about where I was before I was appointed to this position. So I actually ran the title company here in Wheeler for the last 10 years or so, 9 to 10 years for the Sheltons. And so I had some knowledge that the land was being sold, but of course all of that at that point until it's public record is confidential information. Mm-hmm. And of course, I wasn't allowed to share any of that with anyone, not even my husband. So we didn't know what it was for, though, because we were not handling the closing. We just knew there was a lot of land being sold for a very high price, and my coworker and I had no idea what it was because it closed outside of our office. So all we did was the actual research for the title on the property and sent it to the title company who closed. When I came into office very shortly thereafter, before that, it was disclosed that it was part of the Intersect project in Gray County. And so I was very curious about it, but unless they're willing to give up the information, you can't force them to tell you anything about it.
5: Mm-hmm.
6: And that did take quite a bit of time to actually finally get contact with someone who could provide that to us. They had a local gentleman in Miami, and he got a hold of, I think, the Wheeler Volunteer Fire Department. And this was actually before I was appointed as well. But he said, this is coming. We want y'all to know about it because it does affect, we have volunteer fire departments. We don't have paid fire departments. And so they knew that it was important that they be prepared for it, but we really didn't know a whole lot. They showed us a site plan. We were like, okay, this is going to be a big deal.
5: Yes, it is.
6: And then once I was appointed and kind of got in here a little bit, and then everybody started asking questions and wanted to know why we haven't stopped it and what can we do. And counties don't have the power that municipalities do. We don't have ordinances. We don't have restrictions. Cities and incorporated municipalities can do all kinds of things. They adopt ordinances and put restrictions on certain areas, and this is commercial and this is residential and you can't do this and you can't do that. Counties don't do that. And part of the reason you don't want to do that is because a lot of the people that are actually complaining about all this are farmers and ranchers out here. If you put those restrictions on a company that's trying to do something like this, then those same restrictions apply to the farmers and ranchers out here. You can't discriminate. You can't say, well, they can't do it, but you can.
5: Wheeler County Judge Shalone Heffley, as the project continues, she says that the organizers behind the project have been paying landowners some 10 times the value for that land. The construction timeline, the first of four phases, expected to be complete by the end of August of this summer. It will house 500 workers at the time. In another year, year and a half, when fully complete, 3,500 workers. Chris Samples, KXDJ News.
7: This is Seth Hale with Woodward Livestock Auction, bringing you the market report for Thursday, June 25th. On Thursday, we sold 769 head compared to 1,107 head last week and 1,334 head a year ago, bringing the grand total to 1,223 head for the week. Compared to last week, market was pretty much steady to a little better in some spots, just kind of a lighter test. Getting in here on your lighter weight steers, 315-pound steers brought from 6.25 to 635. 470-pound steers, 505 to 545. 530-pound steers, 441 to 520. 580-pound steers, 4.25 to 445. 6.25 weight steers, $4 to 421. 675-pound steers brought from 390 to 419. 720-pound steers, 375 to 389. 760-pound steers, 352 to 368. 815-pound steers brought 377. 860-pound steers, 347 to 350.75. Then had 55 926-pound steers bring 343.5. And some 1,017-pound steers bring 316.50. On the heifer market, 370-pound heifers brought from 485 to 515. 430-pound heifers, 450 to 467.5. 565-pound heifers brought from 372 to $4. 6.25 weight heifers, 330 to 370. And then had some 705-pound heifers spring 353. 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
9: Thank you, Bill. It is Tuesday, June 30th, 2026. Here's what's happening today in America. Supreme Court wins. It's July. Bathhouse ban repealed. And big game tomorrow. It's all coming up. Then Bill's going to be here with your message of the day. But first, the Supreme Court affirmed some presidential powers yesterday by saying that President Trump does have the ability to fire independent regulators. Rebecca Slaughter, she was a former Federal Trade Commission member. Her firing was upheld by the Supreme Court. She warned that the justices allowed for the possibility of abuse of presidential power. This applied to over 20 independent federal agencies, but they're part of the federal branch. Chief Justice Roberts said, although it is up to the Senate to decide whether to confirm those with whom the president would prefer to work, neither Congress nor the courts may saddle him with those with whom he cannot work. Subordinates who exercise the president's power are subject to removal by him. Then and only then can they remain accountable to the president and the president to the people. It's very hot in parts of the country. I feel like there's always these weather terms I've never heard of in my life, like bomb cyclone. But today we're in a heat dome, also known as July. Temperatures over 100 in parts of the Midwest and the South, down in Texas. 220 million Americans in a major or extreme heat risk. Unfortunately, this could be the same time as perhaps the largest fireworks display in world history. 860 shells for our 250th birthday. That is hoping to break the record for the largest fireworks display ever. Usually it's about 20,000 shells for a 4th of July show. The City Council of Minneapolis repealed an ordinance that banned gay so-called bathhouses. The ban was originally passed in 1988 in response to AIDS spreading in these places. It was Minneapolis, among other cities, that banned these bathhouses. But Minneapolis repealed the ban 6-2, saying that the ban is homophobic. World Cup news, Paraguay with a major upset over Germany. Germany was ranked number 10 in the world. Paraguay was 41st. And we beat Paraguay 4-1 just the other day in our first game. But Paraguay beat Germany in penalty kicks. Brazil beat Japan in just the final seconds of the game. And Canada also beat South Africa in just the final seconds in their game played up in Canada. This all leading up to our big game, our first knockout World Cup game ever in primetime, tomorrow, 8 o'clock Eastern, against Bosnia. Bill O'Reilly has your message of the day. Next.
10: 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Time now for the O'Reilly Update, message of the day. On this Tuesday, I'm thinking about the communist takeover of New York City. Mayor Zohran Mamdani is a flat-out Marxist. He wants to control the means of production in the nation's largest city. Just last week, Mamdani froze rent hikes for 2 years. Landlords had no say. The city

Stations will strangle grocery stores, and some will be replaced by city-run food depots. Nothing democratic about this. Mandami and his godfather, Senator Bernie Sanders, despise the free marketplace. They believe the billionaires control production, exploiting the folks. Mao, Stalin, Fidel, and Ho all fought the same way. Millions died transitioning to communism. My book, Confronting Evil, chronicles this. In New York, Mamdani and his cadre have amassed significant power because of ignorance and apathy on the part of many voters. Looks to me like this trend will have to be confronted by Americans who understand that capitalism provides opportunity, while communism certainly does not. That's what the progressives want, to control your aspirations and success. To me, that's evil. I'm Bill O'Reilly. I approve the message by writing it. You can reach me, Bill at BillO'Reilly.com, Bill at BillO'Reilly.com, name in town if you wish to opine. Mail. Bill B. We're way beyond $30 trillion in debt. Closing in on 49, not yet. We're about 30. The left will sooner or later wind up with what they want, universal free everything, no law enforcement, and open borders. I'm not so sure. I think there's going to be a backlash. Perry, hey, Bill, I hate to be a pessimist, but sometimes it looks like civil war is coming to America and other countries. Not here because we live too well. Even the poor live better than the moderate people in Europe. We're not going to have any outright war here. People have too much to lose. But certainly there's strife. Lee, concierge member, Lee is under my protection. Bill, I think it is ironic that the Iranian theocracy doesn't value life, so 10,000 civilians would mean nothing to them. Yet we are worried about civilian casualties. In Killing the Killers, you described the Ayatollahs and how his regime operated. How does President Trump thread the needle? He can't thread the needle. He either kills them or he doesn't. And if he kills civilians, then he'll be vilified, you know that, all over the world. If he doesn't, then he'll be branded a loser. Tough spot. Eric, let's face it, this country is going to be split into two countries in the future. No, it's not. That's not going to happen. Constitutionally, it can happen, and it's just not going to happen. In a moment, something you might not know. 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Now, the O'Reilly Update brings you something you might not know. On this day in 1950, President Harry Truman deployed thousands of U.S. soldiers north to East Asia, just years after vanquishing the Empire of Japan. America faced a new threat in the Pacific, the specter of communism. Here's the story behind the Korean War. After the Japanese surrender, the Korean Peninsula was cut in half. The communists controlled the north, Americans the south.
In 1947, elections were

0: were held, but the communists refused to participate. The Korean People's Republic, a Marxist state, was established in the north. 2 years later, Mao Zedong seized control of China. On June 25, 1950, 100,000 communist troops stormed South Korea. Truman announced to the world that the United States would intervene.
1: On Sunday, June 25th, communist forces attacked the Republic of Korea. Free nations must be on their guard, more than ever before, against this kind of sneak attack. We are united in detesting communist slavery. We know that the cost of freedom is high, but we are determined to preserve our freedom, no matter what the cost.
0: The Korean conflict nearly caused another world war. Mao's troops entered the fight in 1951. In retaliation, General Douglas MacArthur wanted to drop nuclear bombs on Beijing against Truman's wishes. MacArthur was fired for those remarks. For 3 years, U.S. soldiers clashed with the communists. The southern capital of Seoul changed hands 4 times. The Americans dropped more ordnance on Korea than the entire Pacific theater of World War II. The fighting left 3 million civilians dead, 800,000 North Koreans killed, 40,000 Americans perished, another 100,000 wounded. And here's something else you might not know. Technically, the Korean War is still being fought. North and South signed a ceasefire in 1953. The agreement stopped the fighting, but no permanent peace deal has ever been established. And U.S. troops remain in South Korea to this day. Back in a moment. Most people already know the medications they want, they need. They have been taking them for years. 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Thank you for listening to the O'Reilly Update. I am Bill O'Reilly. No spin, just facts, and always looking out for you.

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0: He got engaged right after the holidays. Still no word on a wedding date for him. That's Jackson Dean.
1: 98.3 KXDJ. Here's today's market movers for the Texas Farm Bureau Radio Network. I'm economist Tim Snyder. Today's markets are trying to balance two competing realities. The immediate fear of a full-scale energy shock has faded, but investors are nowhere near ready to price in lasting peace. Crude oil has fallen back close to pre-war levels, yet uncertainty surrounding U.S.-Iran negotiations and the future of the Strait of Hormuz continues to keep markets on edge. So where does this next leg of growth come from? Will it be artificial intelligence and semiconductor technology, data centers, despite ongoing power shortages, or will geopolitics continue to dictate the direction of energy prices and ultimately inflation? My dad used to say, it ain't right, but it's true. That seems to fit today's markets perfectly. Investors may not like the uncertainty, but it's the reality they're trading. On the geopolitical front, Iran's negotiating team remains in Qatar, meeting with the Qatari officials. As of this morning, no timetable has been announced for talks with the United States. That lack of urgency is beginning to concern investors. The biggest sticking point here remains the Strait of Hormuz. Iran continues discussing plans that would tighten its control over shipping and potentially charge vessels for passage. The rest of the world continues to insist on free and uninterrupted navigation, leaving the issue as the primary obstacle to a broader agreement. Energy prices are modestly higher this morning as optimism over diplomacy cools. Here in Texas, however, gasoline prices are still down about 12 cents a gallon week over week, while diesel has fallen nearly 18 cents. Meanwhile, technology shares remain under pressure as investors question lofty AI and semiconductor valuations. Today's macroeconomic reports bring job openings and consumer confidence to the markets. Tomorrow, we'll see the ADP employment report followed Thursday by the government's labor report. Here's the bottom line. Markets are becoming increasingly uneasy with the slow pace of diplomacy as we close out the first half of this year. This holiday shortened week could set the tone for not only the financial markets, but for the overall economy as we stumble headlong into the second half of 2026. For the Texas Farm Bureau Radio Network, I'm economist Tim Snyder.
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0: If you do ever get the chance to see him in concert, absolutely go. He's quite the entertainer. 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
8: Cattle trading lower, corn and wheat higher. I'm Jerry Martin with a market update on the Texas Farm Bureau Radio Network. Cattle futures lower at midday with August live cattle down $1.40, 242.17. The October down $1.20, trading at 236.17. Feeder cattle lower. August feeders down 355 at 360.392. September feeder cattle down 375, 362 even. Class 3 milk lower. July milk down 9 cents, 1560 a hundredweight. Corn is trading slightly higher with September corn up 2.5, 412 and 3 quarters. December corn up 2.5 at 432 and a half. Wheat sharply higher. September Kansas City wheat up 15 cents, 629 and 3 quarters. September Chicago wheat up 10 and a quarter, 590 a bushel. I'm Kerry Martin on the Texas Farm Bureau Radio Network.
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0: And then he stopped for gas, and then he went back home anyway. 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
1: 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From the Texas Flyover, Business Facilities Magazine named Texas the nation's best business climate for the fourth straight year in its 2026 rankings, citing the state's economic strength, tax and regulatory climate, infrastructure, and workforce. Texas edged Florida, North Carolina, Virginia, Tennessee, and Georgia. Canadian is hosting their third annual Bridge of Honor through July 11th. You can see their website to purchase a flag in honor of a hero in your life. Weather Channel forecast, windy, low to mid-90s today and tomorrow. At least a slight chance of a stray thunderstorm.
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4: 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However, news of the boom spread, and thousands of workers flocked to the scene. Amid the excitement, A.P. Ace Borger staked off a 240-acre town site and began to auction off town lines in March of 1926. During the first day of sales, he reportedly cleared $100,000.
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1: News this hour at Town Hall. I'm Bob Agnew in Washington. The U.S. Supreme Court has voted 5-4 to uphold birthright citizenship. That means babies born on American soil are automatically American citizens, regardless of the immigration status of their parents. This ruling, one of the most highly anticipated of the year, it was President Trump making it a priority to eliminate birthright citizenship. In fact, on the first day of his second term, he signed an executive order to that effect. It has been overturned. Meanwhile, Laura Winters reports the president's reaction on another ruling involving the LGBT agenda and sports.
2: President Trump taking to his Truth Social page, reacting to the Supreme Court ruling in favor of Idaho and West Virginia, banning transgender athletes from competing in women's sports. The president writing in all caps the two words, big win. Then he goes on to say the United States Supreme Court just ruled against men playing in women's sports. Wow, that takes that ridiculous situation off the table. Three explanation points.
1: And that is Laura Winters reporting. The House Rules Committee on Monday advancing the National Defense Authorization Act. That's that massive must-pass defense spending bill that comes up every year. They've now sent it onto the House floor for consideration and debate. Here's correspondent Bernie Bennett.
3: The committee reported out a rule along party lines by a vote of 8-4 that would merge the Safeguard American Voter Eligibility or Save America Act to the NDAA in a special process known as MIRVing. Several conservative hardliners previously said that they would oppose a procedural rule that would tee up a debate and final vote on legislation until action is taken on the Save America Act, and Speaker Mike Johnson announced the plan as a way to appease the holdouts. But the real test will be whether conservatives will support the procedural rule today. Bernie Bennett, Washington.
1: Lower oil prices leading to higher stock prices on Wall Street. The Dow is up 143 points. The NASDAQ right now up 341. More on these stories at townhall.com.
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6: If you missed Chris and Ken this morning, here's some of what you missed.
7: Welcome into the Tuesday program. Well, it was great earlier this morning on the show to have Coach Splawn back with us. We have been telling you they've been out for quite a time, a couple of weeks, as they lost their beautiful daughter, Kendra, to cancer at the age of 51. They had her funeral service down in the Fort Worth area on Friday. And Ken was back with us earlier this morning, and to open the show, had a chance to visit with him, and here's a part of that conversation.
8: I just know that we had a beautiful celebration of life, and the people that made that even more special was Kendra's longtime friend here in Perryton and roommate for 3 years in college, Tandra Brillhart, and her dad, Randy, officiated the service. As all of those of you who know Randy, it was extremely well done.
7: I can imagine. He would expect nothing less.
8: Yeah. They lost the lady we call, because that's what Kendra called her, Mama B, Teresa Brillhart, within the last few months. And they were really, they had files of things you got to do to make this thing happen. And they were invaluable to our son-in-law, Dion, and family too. Prepare for this and all that, but there's been a tremendous outpouring of love and prayers. You feel the prayers, and there have been hundreds of them, or maybe even thousands. Mm-hmm. And that support is kind of humbling, and I especially appreciate people who have experienced what we experienced. Earl and Barbara McKinley, Travis and Shauna Schulte, Braden and Valerie Carver just the week before Kendra passed, lost Breda. And these people understand. A lot of other people out there have lost loved ones too. And if you lose a loved one, it's tough. But if you lose a child, it's different. And so, so we really appreciate the support. And
7: you've heard from people in this audience that you don't even know.
8: That's true.
7: You got a card from some folks from Amarillo.
8: I did.
7: That have listened to us for years, and they just wanted you to know they loved you.
8: It's amazing. Yeah, it really is. Just amazing. And whenever you. When you have the opportunity through Facebook to see the sentiments of people who knew Kendra when the girls were in high school, these people who were the moms who worked together, volleyball moms, they had a young ladies service group that they all were part of, and the mothers were part of it with the kids, and the high school friends of not only Kendra but Michael and friends across the state, friends that knew her in college, friends that I haven't seen or heard from since the days they were together. It's an outpouring of love that you probably need and you certainly appreciate.
7: We love you, Coach. Welcome back.
8: Thank you.
7: It is great to have Coach Splawn back with us. Our thoughts and prayers are continued with he and Sandra and all of their family. And you can hear that or tell others if they want to catch it later. The full interview will be posted at highplainsobserverpuriton.com.
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0: 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If you're planning on going somewhere, leave early. 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

0: Bailey and the Chevy Silverado. If you're planning on loading up your conveyance of choice and you're going to take a little trip for the upcoming holiday weekend, take a deep breath before you hit the road. According to the AAA, they are expecting a record number of people driving for the 4th of July weekend this year. If the numbers pan out the way they're predicting, it'll be approximately 72 million people traveling 50 miles or farther from home, and the vast majority of them will all be on the road right in front of you. So brace yourself. 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
3: And this News Minute on X brought to you by Perryton National Bank, Harvey's Electric, and PTCI. All are proud supporters of area youth on X. According to an article on the Hinchford County Reporter-Statesman front page, Spearman's Brennan Thompson makes it official. His NFL dream becomes reality. Former Spearman Link standout Brennan Thompson has signed his rookie contract with the Los Angeles Chargers, officially completing the team's 2026 draft class. From the Texas Flyover, five-year football recruit Eric McFarland, the number 3 wide receiver in the 27 class, has committed to play at Texas A&M. He is the 6th five-star pledge in the Aggies' top-ranked recruiting class, which would set a record in the ESPN rankings era if all 6 sign. Weather Channel forecast, partly cloudy, windy, low to mid-90s today and tomorrow. Chance of stray thunderstorms, some gusty winds and small hail, the biggest threat.
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10: Farm Bureau Federation, or AFBF, leaders, alongside a diverse group of producers from across the country, gathered to strongly endorse the newly introduced Securing Agriculture's Workforce Act of 2026. This legislation aims to address severe ongoing labor shortages in the ag sector by modernizing and stabilizing the federal H-2A visa program. AFBF President Zippy Duvall opened the discussion by framing the situation as a critical workforce crisis.
11: Just to tell you the truth, this is one of the biggest issues that I saw when I first came to this job 10 years ago, and we're excited to have a piece of legislation we can discuss and talk about. And that issue is labor. Labor is one of the biggest issues I hear as I travel the country. It always comes out of every farmer's mouth that they can't find enough good qualified labor to be able to get their work done on their farm. So it is definitely a workforce crisis. It's clear to us and should be to everybody that people in America don't want to do this work anymore. We continue to hear people talk about it. It will take away from Americans having jobs, but we know that that's not true. And the example of that I will use, in 2025, 415,000 job openings, job positions were posted in local and area papers and other ways to advertise jobs. 415,000, and there were only 182 applications.
10: Duvall expressed gratitude to House Ag Committee Chairman G.T. Thompson for listening to producers and introducing the reform bill. Key provisions of the act include allowing temporary workers to remain on the job for up to 350 days, granting year-round industries like dairy access to the program for the first time, and permitting staggered worker entry, limiting federal fees, and improving wage methodologies to prevent unpredictable fluctuations. To hear more, you can go to OklahomaFarmReport.com. That's our latest farm and ranch news. I'm Casey Shepherd on the Radio Oklahoma Ag Network.
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2: 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All are proud supporters of Area Youth on X. From the Texas flyover, engineers at UT Austin built a wearable jacket whose specially engineered textile pulls drinking water from the air, yielding 400 to 900 milliliters a day depending upon humidity. Researchers say it could help hikers, farm workers, and emergency responders. Ella Langley's Choosin' Texas notched an 11th week at number one on the Billboard Hot 100, becoming the longest-running chart topper by a woman with a country hit and passing Debbie Boone's 1977 mark for You Light Up My Life. Weather Channel forecast, partly cloudy, windy, and low to mid-90s today and tomorrow, south winds 20 to 30. Chance of a stray thunderstorm if we see one, some gusty winds, and small hail possible.
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Welcome in. I'm Zach Bennett, continuing the legacy of the great Bill Cody, and you're locked into an all-new Pure American Country. Coming to you from the WSM Radio Acuff House Studios, staring out over the Opry Plaza at the front door of the Grand Ole Opry House. We got some folks milling about out there, just enjoying the summer sunshine. It's a little humid in Nashville, but, you know, maybe they're tourists and they're just here for the week. we locals like to stay inside this time of the year, but we got folks out there getting ready to take the tour and buy some show tickets, I'm sure, some souvenirs and all kinds of good stuff happening here in the shadow of the Grand Ole Opry House. Well, our buddy Billy Boy, he sure loved the music, but maybe more than that, I think he loved the stories behind the music. So that's what we're going to keep doing together here on Pure American Country. Later this hour, we're going to head back to 2005. That's our spotlight year this week. We'll also get to your shout-outs and requests and hellos and hometowns. But we're going to start with one of the best things happening in country music right now. A younger artist who sounds like he actually owns a couple of country records that were made before last Tuesday. This one, it's got a big heartbreak ballad sweep, but never loses that steel guitar, the melody, or the country phrasing. From Zach Top, here south of Sanity, getting things started on this week's Pure American Country. Blaine.

That's my fellow Zach Top on Pure American Country. What I love about that song is it doesn't really feel like Zach's faking his love for traditional country. He co-wrote South of Sanity with Carson Chamberlain and Mark Nessler, and Chamberlain produced it too. So you hear that throwback country sound, but the reason it works is because the song underneath it is sturdy. It's got good bones to it. It's got the polish of a modern radio record, but really could have lived on a country station 30 years ago when you think about it. And now we're going to go to another artist who made a strong first impression by sounding a whole lot more traditional than the stuff that was happening around. And we're going to go back about 16 years for this one. It was written by Rory Feek, Don Poitras, and Wynn Varble. And when Easton Corbin released it as his debut single, took him all the way to number one. And that was a big deal. He became the first solo male country artist in several years at that point to top the chart with a debut single. People were making the George Strait comparison at the time, and that's obvious and probably pretty fair because he had that ease in his voice. It wasn't forced. It wasn't overcooked. It's just country. Easton Corbin, a little more country than that on Pure American Country.

0: Justin Corbin. A little more country than that. Zach Top, South of Sanity. Before that, getting us started on this week's Pure American Country. Coming up next, two songs that prove that a country record can be quiet, strange, misunderstood, and still cut all the way through. I'm Zach Bennett, carrying the torch for Bill Cody, and this is Pure American Country.
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5: And this News Minute on X brought to you by Perryton National Bank, Harvey's Electric, and PTCI. All are proud supporters of area youth on X. According to an article on the Hinsford County Reporter Statesman front page, Spearman's Brennan Thompson makes it official. His NFL dream becomes reality. Former Spearman Link standout Brennan Thompson has signed his rookie contract with the Los Angeles Chargers, officially completing the team's 2026 draft class. From the Texas Flyover, five-year football recruit Eric McFarland, the number 3 wide receiver in the 27 class, has committed to play at Texas A&M. He is the 6th five-star pledge in the Aggies' top-ranked recruiting class, which would set a record in the ESPN rankings era if all 6 sign. Weather Channel forecast, partly cloudy, windy, low to mid-90s today and tomorrow. Chance of stray thunderstorms, some gusty winds and small hail, the biggest threat.
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Zach Bennett with you, keeping Bill Cody's spirit close on this week's Pure American Country. The next song is one of those records that made people stop and pay attention because it didn't introduce a new artist by shouting at you. It introduced her by letting her be observant, a little sideways, and pretty honest about the small-town carousel that can trap people before they even realize they're on it. From Kacey Musgraves, here's Merry-Go-Round. If you ain't

week, and I thought, wow, that's different. Kacey Musgraves and Merry-Go-Round. It told you right away that she was not going to be the person who writes the same kind of safe version of small-town life that you were hearing all throughout country music, especially back at that time. We had a lot of bro country around that era. Kacey wrote it with Josh Osborne and Shane McAnally. The song went on to win the Grammy for Best Country Song, as it probably should have. And that really matters because it wasn't a big, shiny radio anthem. It was sharp. It was plain-spoken. Probably made you a little uncomfortable the first time you heard it. And sometimes that's where country music does its best work. Kacey, by the way, coming off the release of her new album, Middle of Nowhere, which arrived a few weeks ago. And that is fantastic stuff, too. Well, coming up next, a record that got misunderstood in real time, which is still kind of wild when you think about it. Lori McKenna, Hillary Lindsay, Liz Rose wrote this one together. Little Big Town, as he recorded it. You might know where I'm going now. Karen Fairchild on it delivered one of the great country vocals of the entire 2010s. But some people heard the title and just assumed the song was about something it wasn't. But the lyric is really about jealousy, wanting every part of the woman who has the man you still want. The writing was too good to be flattened by any controversy that might have surrounded it. It won Grammys, it became a signature record for Little Big Town, and still sounds like nothing else from that era. Girl Crush is on Pure American Country.

0: Girl Crush from Little Big Town. Before that, Casey Musgraves and Merry Go Round on Pure American Country. Coming up next, your hellos and hometowns, your texts, your voicemails, your requests, and we'll kick it off with a current hit from Jordan Davis. I'm Zach Bennett, continuing on for Bill Cody, and this is Pure American Country.
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7: Cattle closed lower, grains and cotton finish higher. I'm Kerry Martin with a market update on the Texas Farm Bureau Radio Network. Cattle futures ending the day lower with August live cattle down $1.15, 242.42. October down 72 cents, closing at 236.65. Feeder cattle finished lower. August down 287, 364.60. September feeders down 322 at 362.52. Grain markets higher. September corn up 6.5, closing at 416.75. December corn up 6, 436 a bushel. September Kansas City wheat up 10.5. 6.25 and a quarter. Cotton finished higher. October up 22 points, 74.99. December cotton up 35 points, it's 76.80. August West Texas crude down $1.15, 69.60 a barrel. I'm Kerry Martin on the Texas Farm Bureau Radio Network.
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10: 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That means we clear out the mines. If there's any terrain in Iran that we seize, that's Bandar Abbas. And when I was a major at Fort Bragg, we did a battle simulation of the 82nd going in and taking Bandar Abbas. That's the major town right there. We need to take Kargil to separate this regime from the oil and gas revenues, and we control that flow. of what oil comes out of there and out of Card Island, that facility. We need to continue to make sure that they do not have a ballistic missile and drone threat that can hold hostage and be a menace to that region. And furthermore, we have to do everything we possibly can to choke them off economically so that Hamas, Hezbollah, the Houthis, all of them dry on the vine. That's what finishing it looks like.
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0: It's Hellos and Hometowns time on Pure American Country. And before we give our specific shout outs, I just want to thank everybody who has called or emailed or texted over the last couple of weeks since we lost Bill Cody. The outpouring has just been overwhelming for all of us here at the station in a very good way, because Bill was so loved by so many people, and I've never heard anybody say a bad thing about him, and that's really showing in the condolences that we've received. It's just been unbelievable. Thank you so much if you've taken the time. I know all of us here at WSM and Pure American Country appreciate it. I know Bill's family certainly appreciates it, and personally, I appreciate it. So thank you for caring about us in this time of despair, for sure. But we're moving on, and we're taking your requests, and we're still doing that here on Pure American Country. So if you've got something you would like to request, or just you want to hear your name on the radio, shout out, give me a call. 615-669-6650. You can leave a voicemail. You can also text that number as well. This was always one of Bill's favorite parts of the show, so I want to keep it alive. Becky Gibson is listening up in Adrian, Minnesota. We got Snake. I love that name. Snake, just down the road in my stomping grounds, Murfreesboro, Tennessee. And Michael is in New Freedom, Pennsylvania. Great as we head toward America's 250th birthday. Great to have all of you with us this week. Well, we'll start with an artist who has become one of country radio's most dependable voices over the past few years. His name, Jordan Davis. And he's got a good ear for songs that sound easy on the surface, but maybe have a little more going on once you listen closely. This one is built around a guy trying to outrun a memory and knowing good and well that one phone call could send him right back where he started. Jordan Davis, Turn This Truck Around.

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I'd love to hear from you. Hello to Lola Hamrick, listening in Marshall, Arkansas. Dave Witkowski is in North Boston, New York. And Ron is in Second Milo, New York. A couple of New Yorkers with us today. Well, let's go back to the mid-90s now, when Shania Twain was just starting to really blow the doors open. Before the full pop country explosion of Come On Over, this was the record that gave Shania her first number one on country radio. She wrote it with her then-husband and producer, Robert John Mutt Lang, and it had attitude, it had humor, and a little bit of swagger that country radio just wasn't hearing from many women of that era. And oh, that video, quite memorable too. Shania Twain, Any Man of Mine, is on Pure American Country.

0: That's Shania Twain in a Man of Mine on Pure American Country as Hellos and Hometowns rolled on. Well, coming up in just a bit, we're going to go back about 21 years. 2005 is our spotlight year. We'll have music on the way from Keith Urban and Sarah Evans. I'm Zach Bennett, carrying the torch for Bill Cody, and this is Pure American Country.
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let's jump in the time machine. What do you say? Let's go back 21 years. And just like that, it's 2005 on Pure American Country. Bill always loved this segment. He loved taking these trips through country music history, not just playing the records, but remembering what was happening around them. So let's keep that tradition alive, too. A few snapshots now from 2005. That was when the first YouTube video was uploaded. Joed Karim's 19-second Me at the Zoo. It was filmed at the San Diego Zoo. I bet you didn't know that was YouTube's first video. Maybe you did. Go look it up. It's still there. The New England Patriots, well, they won the Super Bowl defeating the Eagles 24-21. It was Super Bowl 39. And that was New England's third title in 4 years. Dynasty in full swing there for Tom Brady and Bill Belichick. Apple introduced the iPod Nano. They advertised 1,000 songs in your pocket. It was a device thinner than a standard number two pencil. And somehow we've even got them thinner than that these days. Carrie Underwood, well, that was when she rose to fame. She won season 4 of American Idol. Remember who finished second? Bo Bice. Carrie became the show's first country winner. And nowadays it seems like they're all country winners, right? I guess that's what happens when you have two country artists as the judges out of the three. Star Wars Episode 3, Revenge of the Sith. That was what dominated movie going, eventually grossed about $380 million, and that was just here domestically in the U.S. Meanwhile, on country radio, well, it was Keith Urban's world, and we were all just living in it. This next song was written by Rodney Crowell, of all people, and it had already lived a few lives before Keith made it a country radio smash. Tracy Byrd actually recorded this one first, and then the Notorious Cherry Bombs. You remember them? Kind of a side project, which included Rodney Crowell and Vince Gill and others. But it was Keith Urban's version that found the widest audience. It spent 5 weeks at number one and became one of the defining love songs from his Be Here album. It's Making Memories of Us. Keith Urban on Pure American Country circa 2005.

Keith Urban taking us back to 2005, making memories of us. It's our Spotlight Year segment on Pure American Country. How about another number one from that same year? Radney Foster and George Dukas wrote this one together, and Radney actually recorded it first, but it was Sarah Evans' version that became a bright, full-speed-ahead country hit. It was the lead single and title track from Sarah's album that year, and it, again, took her back to number one, and you can hear why. I mean, the whole record feels like momentum. New love, open road, guitar turned up just enough, and Sarah Evans right in the middle of one of the strongest radio runs of her career. Here's A Real Fine Place to Start, 2005 on Pure American Country.

2005, our spotlight year, Sarah Evans and A Real Fine Place to Start. And before that, Keith Urban and Making Memories of Us on Pure American Country. I'm Zach Bennett, carrying the torch for Bill Cody and more. Pure American Country is straight ahead. We got Florida Georgia Line, The Wreckers, Darius Rucker, Chris Stapleton, Riley Green, and a whole lot more. Hour two starts right after this.

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2: 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All are proud supporters of Area Youth on X. From the Texas flyover, engineers at UT Austin built a wearable jacket whose specially engineered textile pulls drinking water from the air, yielding 400 to 900 milliliters a day depending upon humidity. Researchers say it could help hikers, farm workers, and emergency responders. Ella Langley's Choosin' Texas notched an 11th week at number one on the Billboard Hot 100, becoming the longest-running chart topper by a woman with a country hit and passing Debbie Boone's 1977 mark for You Light Up My Life. Weather Channel forecast, partly cloudy, windy, and low to mid-90s today and tomorrow, south winds 20 to 30. Chance of a stray thunderstorm if we see one, some gusty winds and small hail possible.
3: The D.C. swamp is hostile to American workers. Take Joe Biden's National Labor Relations Board, the NLRB. 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Not anymore. Thanks to President Trump, it is a new day. Trump's NLRB will put workers first, restoring fairness and freedom in the workplace. Thank you, President Trump, for protecting workers all across America.
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11: News this hour at Town Hall. I'm Bob Agnew in Washington. The U.S. Supreme Court has weighed in on the issue of birthright citizenship.
12: The Supreme Court votes 5-4 to uphold birthright citizenship, so babies born on American soil are automatically American citizens regardless of the immigration status of their parents. Now, this ruling, one of the most highly anticipated of the year, President Trump, on the first day of his second term, signed an executive order to end birthright citizenship, and he was at the Supreme Court for oral arguments, a historic first for a sitting president. Laura Winters reporting.
11: Also today, the High Court upheld state laws that bar transgender girls and women from playing on school athletic teams. Justice upholding such bans in Idaho and West Virginia, ruling that those states can block transgender athletes who are biological males from participating on the girls' sports teams at both the public school level and universities. Three firefighters killed over the weekend in a wildfire burning along the Colorado-Utah border were trying to shield themselves from flames by deploying tent-like shelters at the time when they were overcome. That's according to officials. Players going to be literally feeling the summer heat in World Cup matches this week. Here's correspondent Ben Thomas.
13: Teams playing in open-air venues will be playing under a dome, a heat dome.
14: Forecast high temperatures are going to be anywhere between the 90s to low 100s.
13: Brian Putnam at the National Weather Service.
14: That's going to be the air temperature that you'll see.
13: And he warns with the high humidity.
14: Heat indices are going to be higher than that. And that's the temperature that it's going to feel like. That's the stress that you're going to be feeling on your body in that heat. And those heat indices are probably going to range between 100 to 110 degrees and maybe as high as up to 115 degrees.
13: Players have medical staff, 3-minute cooling breaks midway through each half, and other safeguards. I'm Ben Thomas.
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pure American country. I'm Zach Bennett, keeping the show Bill Cody Loved rolling for another hour this week, and it's the return of Polar Opposites. We haven't done this one in a while. It's where we put two country songs side by side with titles that pull in completely different directions. This time, it's about the choice at the end of a relationship. One title is begging somebody not to walk away. The other one says, if you're going, just go. We'll start with the one trying to hold on. Florida-Georgia Line with Stay.

they just got back together at CMA Fest a couple weeks ago, and the buzz around this town is palpable. Let me tell you, everybody's talking about the return of Florida Georgia Line. That one you just heard from a few years back called Stay on Pure American Country. Really one of the more interesting songs in their catalog because it did not start as an FGL song at all. Was originally recorded by the southern rock band Blackstone Cherry, and it was the members of that band who wrote the song with producer Joey Moy, who of course would become a big part of Florida Georgia Line's sound. But when FGL recorded it, they moved it into their lane, but really it kept some of that rock power ballad DNA that it had. You can hear it all through the song. It became a number one on country radio, just about like everything else FGL was touching at the time, and it showed a different side of a duo that most people associated with party records. Well, now we go in the completely opposite direction. The Wreckers were made up of Michelle Branch and Jessica Harp. And let me tell you, I was just listening to some old school 2001 Michelle Branch Spirit Room album the other day. And it brought back some memories. Hard to believe it's been 25 years ago. But after her solo pop career slowed down a little bit, she teamed up with Jessica Harp. Now, their time together didn't last very long, but they left behind one of the best country pop singles of the entire 2000s. This next one was written by Jennifer Hanson and Billy Austin, and it became their debut single. The title is the opposite of begging someone to stay. It's more like, hey, don't make this worse than it already is. Say what you mean, do what you're gonna do, and then let me pick myself up from there. It's Leave the Pieces. The Wreckers are on Pure American Country. You're not

0: And that's what we call polar opposites on Pure American Country. The Wreckers and Leave the Pieces, and just before that, Florida Georgia Line with Stay. Two songs pulling in completely opposite directions. Well, coming up next, Darius Rucker and Chris Stapleton with two different ways of looking at what really matters. As Pure American Country continues, carrying the torch for Bill Cody, I'm Zach Bennett.
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5: 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Canadian is hosting their third annual Bridge of Honor through July 11th. You can see their website to purchase a flag in honor of a hero in your life. Weather Channel forecast, windy, low to mid 90s today and tomorrow. At least a slight chance of a stray thunderstorm.
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3: Zach Bennett with you on Pure American Country. Thanks for sticking with us through the break, or if you're just finding us, welcome in. We're glad you're here. Well, this next song came at a point when Darius Rucker was proving pretty quickly, mind you, that his move into country music was not a novelty act. By this point, he had moved fully past his Hootie and the Blowfish legacy. Well, this song, it's simple in the best way. It's not about needing more. It's about realizing you might already have enough. Darius Rucker with All Right.

Rucker on Pure American Country. He was just with us at the Opry a few nights ago. Well, let's move on to Chris Stapleton. And this guy has the touch, right? I mean, he can make a song feel enormous without making the record feel enormous, if you know what I mean. This next song written by Chris with Mike Henderson, which is one of his old bandmates from the Steel Drivers. It became the title track and lead single from Chris's album called Starting Over. Dave Cobb and Chris produced it. Morgan Stapleton, Chris's wife, is on there singing background. And the whole thing feels like two people packing up, taking the risk, and trusting each other to move into the unknown. Starting Over, Chris Stapleton on Pure American Country.

0: American Country, Chris Stapleton, and Starting Over. Before that, you heard Darius Rucker and All Right. Coming up next, Hellos and Hometowns. How about some Riley Green and Clay Walker music? It's on tap. I'm Zach Bennett, grateful to be carrying on for the legendary Bill Cody. And this is Pure American Country.
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0: 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The number, 615-669-6650. 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Janice is listening in Jacksonville, Alabama. Brett is in Amarillo, Texas. And Connie is in Cape Girardeau, Missouri. Glad to have all of you listening along. Or is it Missouri?
12: It depends on who you ask. I think the people there say Missouri. I'll have to check on that. We're going to start this segment with Riley Green. And I tell you, this guy has become one of the steadier, traditional-leaning voices in the current country mix. Riley wrote this one with Eric Dillon and Randy Montana. And it really works because the guy in the song is trying to sound firm, but you can tell from the get-go that he's not nearly as over the girl as he wants to be. Riley Green, here's Change My Mind on Pure American Country.

Riley Green and Change My Mind. That guy was one of our Opry Next Stage artists back in 2019. I'm looking at his name on a poster right here in the studio from when he was in our Opry Next Stage program. And that guy is on fire these days. Well, text us or leave a voicemail anytime. 615-669-6650 is the number. Hello to Denise in Beaumont, Texas. Gary is up in Paducah, Kentucky on the banks of the Ohio River. And Angela just up the road in the home of the Oak Ridge Boys, Hendersonville, Tennessee. Well, let's reach back to the 90s now for some Clay Walker. What do you say? This is one of those records where the performance is really doing a lot of the heavy lifting. This woman and this man on Pure American Country.

0: Tammy Wynette, Stand By Your Man on Pure American Country. Coming up in just a little bit, we're going to go back to our spotlight year. 21 years ago, 2005. That music can legally drink now. We'll have Rascal Flatts and Faith Hill on the way. Carrying on for Bill Cody, I'm Zach Bennett, and this is Pure American Country.
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7: Sterile fly update. I'm Jessica Domel with Washington Ag Watch on the Texas Farm Bureau Radio Network. There are now more sterile flies available to aid in the fight against New World screwworms. Over the weekend, U.S. Secretary of Agriculture Brooke Rollins traveled to Matapa, Mexico for the opening of a sterile fly facility built near the Mexico-Guatemala border. Here's Dudley Hoskins, U.S. Undersecretary of Agriculture for Marketing and Regulatory Programs.
8: Last summer, Secretary Rollins invested $21 million with our partners in Mexico to help retrofit the fruit fly facility in Matapa and convert it into a New World screwworm sterile production facility. Since then, we've been working hand in glove with our partners in Mexico with equipment, procurement, technical assistance on that facility.
7: Although construction is complete, it will take some time before the facility in Mexico is at full production.
8: So we're hopeful in July, we may have several million flies per week coming out of that facility, and then we'll continue to build that number over the course of 3 to 6 months. So we'll see some immediate results, but we won't get the full 100 million sterile flies per week until probably the end of the year.
7: U.S. Secretary of Agriculture Brooke Rollins over the weekend posted on X that within 8 weeks, we should have 30 million flies coming out of that facility, and in 12 weeks, 50 million flies. And by the fall, an additional 100 million sterile New World screwworm flies to deploy thanks to that facility. The addition of the facility in Matapa, Mexico means there are now two facilities creating sterile New World screwworm flies to combat the New World screwworm. A third production facility is under construction in the Rio Grande Valley of Texas at the site of the new sterile fly distribution facility at Moore Air Base near Edinburgh. For the Texas Farm Bureau Radio Network, I'm Jessica Dolmel.
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0: Let's land this plane, shall we? We're going to land it in 2005. That's our spotlight year on Pure American Country. I'm Zach Bennett, doing my best to carry the torch for the great Bill Cody. Some more snapshots from 2005. That was the year Hurricane Katrina devastated the Gulf Coast, and after multiple levee failures, as much as 80% of New Orleans was reported flooded. The U.S. version of The Office premiered on NBC, launching the Dunder Mifflin era that ran for 9 seasons and still runs almost every night on the television at my home. I love that show. Chicago White Sox won the World Series, swept the Astros in 4 games, and won that game 4 by a 1-0 score. Still the White Sox most recent World Series, and if you'll remember, the current Pope was there. He wasn't the Pope then. He was just a White Sox fan. Microsoft launched the Xbox 360, helping it usher the HD console era. Tom Cruise, boy, he made headlines when he jumped on the couch on Oprah's show. Became a defining celebrity viral moment. He was there to promote War of the Worlds. Remember that movie? Not a lot of people do. On country radio, Rascal Flatts was right in the middle of their biggest run. This next song had a long history before Rascal Flatts ever got a hold of it, though. Marcus Hummon, Bobby Boyd, and Jeff Hanna. Yes, that Jeff Hanna of the Nitty Gritty Dirt Band. They all wrote it in the 90s, and it was the Dirt Band who recorded it first. That exists out there. You can go listen to it. Several other artists touched it along the way as well, but it was Rascal Flatts that made it a radio hit. And boy, it was a smash. A massive number one in 2005. Also helped the songwriters win the Grammy for Best Country Song more than a decade after they wrote it. Here's Bless the Broken Road on Pure American Country.

0: Faith Hill and Mississippi Girl. Before that, Rascal Flatts and Bless the Broken Road, two of the absolute biggest country hits of the year 2005. This week's Spotlight Year on Pure American Country. I'm Zach Bennett. Thank you for spending part of your day with me, and thanks for helping us continue the legacy of the great Bill Cody. Pure American Country is produced, written, engineered, and hosted by me. It's a one-man show right now. Our executive producer is Martin Davis. Thank you to him for all of his support, and we'll see you next time right here for more great country music and the stories behind it on next week's Pure American Country.
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4: National Weather Service has issued severe thunderstorm watch number 425, effective until 10 p.m. Central Daylight Time. This watch includes the following counties in Oklahoma, Beaver and Texas, and the following counties in Texas, Hansford, Hemphill, Hutchinson, Lipscomb, Ecclestone, and Roberts. Remember, a severe thunderstorm watch means the conditions are favorable for the development of severe weather, including large hail and damaging winds in and close to the watch area. While severe weather may not be imminent, persons should remain alert for rapidly changing weather conditions and listen for later statements and possible warnings. Stay tuned to NOAA Weather Radio, commercial radio and television outlets, or internet sources for the latest severe weather information.
5: The Aggies' top-ranked recruiting class, which would set a record in the ESPN rankings era if all six sign. Weather Channel forecast, partly cloudy, windy, low to mid-90s today and tomorrow. Chance of stray thunderstorms, some gusty winds and small hail, the biggest threat.
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12: News this hour from Town Hall. I'm Keith Peters in Washington. Several Supreme Court decisions were released today. One involved transgender athletes.
14: The Supreme Court upholds the transgender sports ban in two states, Idaho and West Virginia. The justices ruling the states can block transgender athletes who are biological males from participating in girls' sports teams at both public schools and universities. Justice Kavanaugh writing the opinion for the 6-3 majority.
12: Correspondent Laura Winters reporting, and the justices also upheld a long-standing belief in birthright citizenship.
17: The justices, in a decision in a New Hampshire case Tuesday, relied on a long-settled understanding of the 14th Amendment, adopted after the Civil War, and more recent federal laws in ruling anyone born in the country is a citizen, with limited exceptions. The Republican president's restrictions had been blocked by several lower courts and had not taken effect. Three conservative justices would have allowed the restrictions to take effect.
12: Correspondent Bernie Bennett. Temperatures for some of this week's knockout round games could prove dangerous for World Cup players and fans.
18: A threatening heat dome will engulf the central and eastern part of the country this week, with heat index temperatures, which combine air temperature with humidity, soaring into the triple digits in some places. Conditions will bring above average temperatures to World Cup host cities like Boston, Philadelphia, and Kansas City, Missouri, all of which have open-air stadiums. Bob Agner reporting.
12: It's a hot one for millions of people in the Midwest and Great Lakes states. Intense heat and humidity are baking the region with no immediate relief. The National Weather Service says conditions are dangerous. The heat index is exceeding 100 degrees in some areas. On Wall Street, a good day as the Dow was up by 136 points. The Nasdaq rose 393. The S&P advanced 58. More on these stories at townhall.com.
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5: Welcome into the Tuesday program. Here we go, wrapping up the month on this June the 30th. Well, we do have a chance of some stray thunderstorms in the PM again today. Meteorologist Joanne Kulin joined me earlier this morning with the Weather Service in Amarillo on a few that we had yesterday, again in the east. Some of that out of the kind of east of Amarillo area moved into a part of certainly Gray and Hemphill and a part of Lipscomb and into Oklahoma again yesterday.
21: Yeah, and that's usually the case, especially if we're dealing with you know, the dry line or some kind of a weather system that's moving through. That area tends to just get a little bit more moisture that we need for severe weather. Maybe that dry line helps the storms kind of initiate a little bit in central panhandles, but really take off in the east. So sometimes we do see, unfortunately for them, a little bit more of the severe storms develop before they head over into Oklahoma.
5: Chances again today, what's your take?
21: So we do have a little bit better chance today than we did yesterday for the entire area. We have a weather disturbance. We have a very subtle one yesterday that was moving through the area, but we have a little bit more potency to the one today. So we do have a little higher risk for severe weather across the area. So I mentioned we have what's called a slight risk of severe storms, which is a level 2 out of 5. And that includes places basically west of a Beaver to Perryton, north of Amarillo line, kind of the northwestern panhandles. But then most of the rest of the panhandle has what's called a marginal risk, which is a level 1 out of 5. For pretty much the rest of the panhandles, although the far southeast is currently not in any sort of outlook. The main concerns we expect with that are, you know, storms could maybe start out a little scattered and then congeal into a little bit of a line of storms, with the main risk being damaging winds, 75 miles an hour, maybe a little bit higher, because it is the panhandle. We like to overachieve here.
5: No.
21: There is still a chance for some hail, but we don't think it's the bigger risk, simply because some of the parameters that we look at for hail development aren't in place. And, you know, when you get into the summer months, there, hail could be stronger or bigger up in the thunderstorm, but as it starts to fall, it melts a little bit. So maybe some half-dollar size hail, but definitely the 70, maybe 80-mile-an-hour winds are more of the threat today. So supercell thunderstorms, they can have all sorts of things, the large hail, the long tornadoes, and the damaging winds. Some of those parameters are just not as conducive when we have squall lines. So we see more damaging winds associated with that. It's just the way the atmosphere sort of lines up with the wind energy in the atmosphere.
5: Meteorologist Joanne Kulin with the Weather Service in Amarillo. So chance of some isolated thunder today and again tomorrow, and it does look like mostly a drier trend as we head into the holiday weekend.
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0: 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We, the judge and jury, find that those other stations are guilty of not playing good music. Yeah. 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
6: And this News Minute on X brought to you by Perryton National Bank, Harvey's Electric, and PTCI. All are proud supporters of area youth on X. According to an article on the Hinchford County Reporter Statesman front page, Spearman's Brennan Thompson makes it official. His NFL dream becomes reality. Former Spearman Link standout Brennan Thompson has signed his rookie contract with the Los Angeles Chargers, officially completing the team's 2026 draft class. From the Texas Flyover, five-year football recruit Eric McFarland, the number 3 wide receiver in the 27 class, has committed to play at Texas A&M. He is the 6th five-star pledge in the Aggies' top-ranked recruiting class, which would set a record in the ESPN rankings era if all 6 sign. Weather Channel forecast, partly cloudy, windy, low to mid-90s today and tomorrow. Chance of stray thunderstorms, some gusty winds and small hail, the biggest threat.
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0: country and she knows it. There is Luke Bryan. Well, Garth's official website now is a big countdown timer with the tagline, "The future is about to become history." Fans are obviously speculating as what it could be. New music, retirement announcement, Vegas residency. Mystery is killing fans. So once we know more, we'll be sure to pass it on.
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0: favorite country song. There's Hardy. Well, temps are dangerously hot for some parts of the U.S. How do you beat the heat? The most common way to keep cool is to crack up the air conditioning, man. Drink plenty of water. It's also a very popular solution. And 6% of people go swimming. 1% of people eat ice cream. That's one of my favorites.
1: 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All are proud supporters of Area Youth on X. From the Texas flyover, engineers at UT Austin built a wearable jacket whose specially engineered textile pulls drinking water from the air, yielding 400 to 900 milliliters a day depending upon humidity. Researchers say it could help hikers, farm workers, and emergency responders. Ella Langley's Choosin' Texas notched an 11th week at number one on the Billboard Hot 100, becoming the longest-running chart topper by a woman with a country hit and passing Debbie Boone's 1977 mark for You Light Up My Life. Weather Channel forecast, partly cloudy, windy, and low to mid-90s today and tomorrow, south winds 20 to 30. Chance of a stray thunderstorm if we see one, some gusty winds and small hail possible.
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1: News this hour from Town Hall. I'm Keith Peters in Washington. The Supreme Court releasing decisions on court cases prior to the summer recess. Correspondent Laura Winters with reaction from President Trump.
2: President Trump taking to his Truth Social page, reacting to the Supreme Court ruling in favor of Idaho and West Virginia, banning transgender athletes from competing in women's sports. The president writing in all caps the two words, big win. Then he goes on to say the United States Supreme Court just ruled against men playing in women's sports. Wow, that takes that ridiculous situation off the table. Three explanation points.
1: The justices also upheld birthright citizenship by a 6-3 vote. New York Congressman Adriano Espaillat, the Congressional Hispanic Caucus Chair, says the Constitution won today.
3: No president has the power to decide who an American is. The Constitution states it, and it does it in a very transparent and clear way.
1: New Jersey Republican Congressman Tom Keene reveals a depression diagnosis after returning to the House from a lengthy absence. Correspondent Bernie Bennett has more.
4: The Republican congressman said on Tuesday that his lengthy and previously unexplained absence from the House was due to being treated for depression, publicly elaborating for the first time on the medical condition that had kept him away from Washington. Keene made the disclosure in a floor speech when he returned to the Capitol after missing more than 100 votes since March 5th. Keene began his speech by saying it didn't feel natural to talk about himself, but he felt that he owed an explanation to the people of New Jersey's 7th District, his colleagues in the chamber, and the American people for his absence. Bernie Bennett, Washington.
1: Another good day on Wall Street with the Dow up by 136 points. The Nasdaq rose by 393 with the S&P 500 advancing by 58 points. More on these stories at townhall.com.
5: In the War of 1812, our nation fought and won America's religious freedom. Today, that constitutional right is being assaulted once more from within.
6: Religious liberty and rights in general were under attack. We all of a sudden became the enemy.
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9: Hard to believe that the instruments of government would ever be used to punish faith.
5: Follow the sweeping investigation of President Trump's task force to eradicate anti-Christian bias. The governmental hostility and prejudice is uncovered, and Trump's fight to restore our constitutional liberties and religious freedom.
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11: Welcome to Tuesday. It's June 30th. I'm Chris Samples, 98.3 KXDJ News. Our economic focus segment today, construction on a massive workforce camp facility to house employees working on the Gray County Data Center continues in Wheeler County, just east of the project. Wheeler County Judge Shalon Heffley recently telling me it's been quite a whirlwind and at times tough to even get information.
12: First of all, you have to understand a little bit about where I was before I was appointed to this position. So I actually ran the title company here in Wheeler for the last 10 years or so, 9 to 10 years for the Sheltons. And so I had some knowledge that the land was being sold, but of course all of that at that point until it's public record is confidential information. Mm-hmm. And of course, I wasn't allowed to share any of that with anyone, not even my husband. So we didn't know what it was for, though, because we were not handling the closing. We just knew there was a lot of land being sold for a very high price, and my coworker and I had no idea what it was because it closed outside of our office. So all we did was the actual research for the title on the property and sent it to the title company who closed. When I came into office very shortly thereafter, before that, it was disclosed that it was part of the Intersect project in Gray County. And so I was very curious about it, but unless they're willing to give up the information, you can't force them to tell you anything about it.
11: Mm-hmm.
12: And that did take quite a bit of time to actually finally get contact with someone who could provide that to us. They had a local gentleman in Miami, and he got a hold of think the Wheeler Volunteer Fire Department, and this was actually before I was appointed as well, but he said, this is coming. We want y'all to know about it because it does affect, we have volunteer fire departments. We don't have paid fire departments. And so they knew that it was important that they be prepared for it, but we really didn't know a whole lot. They showed us a site plan. We were like, okay, this is going to be a big deal.
11: Yes, it is.
12: And then once I was appointed and kind of got in here a little bit, and then everybody started asking questions and wanting to know why we haven't stopped it and what can we do. And counties don't have the power that municipalities do. We don't have ordinances. We don't have restrictions. Cities and incorporated municipalities can do all kinds of things. They adopt ordinances and put restrictions on certain areas, and this is commercial and this is residential and you can't do this and you can't do that. Counties don't do that. And part of the reason you don't want to do that is because a lot of the people that are actually complaining about all this are farmers and ranchers out here. If you put those restrictions on a company that's trying to do something like this, then those same restrictions apply to the farmers and ranchers out here. You can't discriminate. You can't say, well, they can't do it, but you can.
11: Wheeler County Judge Shalom Heffley, as the project continues, she says that the organizers behind the project have been paying landowners some 10 times the value for that land. The construction timeline, the first of four phases, expected to be complete by the end of August of this summer. It will house 500 workers at the time. In another year, year and a half, when fully complete, 3,500 workers. Chris Samples, KXDJ News.

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4: 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A part of the celebrations coming up here in Perryton, the Ochiltree Senior Citizen Center hosting a free lunch to veterans on Friday, and the Perryton Museum of the Plains will host a pork tenderloin sale on Friday. The Hansford County Golf Club will hold a July 4th golf scramble on Saturday. They will draw for teams. Perryton's First Methodist Church holding their vacation Bible school next week. We'd have a chance of an isolated thunderstorm or two around this evening. Some gusty winds and small hail will be the biggest threat. Low 71. Windy, chance of a storm, low 90s tomorrow.
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1: Easy to love, that's Dustin Lynch. Well, a diet of ultra-processed foods increases your chance of suffering from depression by about 25%. Examples of ultra-processed foods includes instant soups, fried chicken, energy drinks, sausages, potato chips, mass-produced bread, sweetened breakfast cereals, ice cream, ham, some alcohol as well, like gin and whiskey.
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3: Cattle close the day lower while grains and cotton finish higher. I'm Kerry Martin with Closing Markets on the Texas Farm Bureau Radio Network. Cattle futures ending the day lower with August live cattle down $1.15, 242.42. October down 72 cents, 236.65. Feeder cattle lower as well with August down 287, 364.60. September feeder cattle down 322, closing at 362.52. Cash fed cattle market quiet so far this week. We wrapped up last week selling cattle mostly at 258 here in the south. That's about $2 lower in the north. Live sales at 260, dressed sales from 408 to 410. That's mostly steady. Corn and wheat finishing higher, getting support from the USDA planted acreage report that came out Tuesday morning. The corn number coming in at 95.3 million acres, that's down 3% from last year. Wheat estimated at 42.7 million acres, down 6% from a year ago. September corn up 6.5, closing at 416 and 3/4. December corn up 6, 436 a bushel. Both hard and soft wheat finished higher with September Kansas City wheat up 10.5, 625 at a quarter. September Chicago wheat up 9.5, 689 and a quarter. The cotton acreage in the report estimated at 9.85 million acres. That's 6% above 2025. But the market still closed higher with October up 22 points, 74.99. New crop December cotton up 35 points, 76.80 cents. In the energy markets, August natural gas up 7 cents at 325. August West Texas crude down 72 cents, 70.03 a barrel. I'm Kerry Martin on the Texas Farm Bureau Radio Network.
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0: Ella Langley and Be Her. Of course, Ella's on an absolute tear with her career, and Choosing Texas is back at number one for the 11th week. She's absolutely slaying it right now, and we'd love to see it.
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0: Kane Brown and woman will always be careful when you go to Colorado and you open your truck door because a man found a black bear in the passenger seat. In fact, we should probably do this no matter what state we're in because most states have bears. So anytime you open up your truck door and there's a full-grown black bear just chilling shotgun like, sup. Yeah, it's definitely like, makes me question my situational awareness. Like, how did I not see him in the car first, you know?
1: 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And this News Minute on X brought to you by Villagran Energy Services, Reds Pharmacy, and Edward Jones. All are proud supporters of area youth on X. The Gray County Commissioner's Court in Pampa meets tomorrow, Wednesday morning at 9. The Perryton Rifle and Pistol Club holding their monthly meeting on Thursday night at 7 at the indoor range in Perryton. Canadian hosting their 4th of July celebration beginning on Thursday. Music on Main and a rodeo performance continuing into the weekend. We do have July 4th celebrations coming up this weekend, not only from Canadian, but down to Lake Meredith, here in Perryton, Pampa, Stratford, Dumas, Spearman, Groover, Forgan, and Beaver. Happy 250th birthday, America. Weather Channel forecast, a stray thunderstorm or three possible this evening if we see them. Gusty winds, maybe some small hail, the biggest threat. Just about like it tomorrow, windy and low to mid-90s.
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4: Here's this hour from Town Hall. I'm Keith Peters in Washington. The majority of the nation braces for major heat impacts leading into the 4th of July weekend.
5: If you can't afford to cool the whole house, make a cool space, such as one room where everyone sleeps in. Experts say the best defense against hot days is cool nights that let your body recharge. If you don't have AC, during the day, find somewhere that does. If your AC goes out, newer dehumidifiers help remove excess moisture. Early trouble signs of heat illness can include heavy sweating, muscle cramps, and headache. That's when you stop what you're doing and cool yourself off. Signs of heat exhaustion include faster heart rate and dizziness. Next comes heat stroke, which can include confusion, slurred words, and fainting.
4: Correspondent Lisa Dwyer reporting. New Jersey Republican Representative Tom Kane Jr. disclosed Tuesday that he was being treated for depression during his unexplained four-month absence from the House.
6: I was given the diagnosis of depression. Now, when people hear the word depression, many people think simply feel it means feeling sad. But depression is so much more than that. It is physical. It is emotional. And until you experience it yourself, it is difficult to fully understand how powerful this illness can be.
4: Kane's reappearance came weeks after his victory in an uncontested primary on June 2nd and months after he last cast his vote in the House. His speech ended the silence on his condition, yet left questions unanswered. The Supreme Court confirmed birthright citizenship today in a 6-3 opinion written by Chief Justice John Roberts. On Wall Street, the Dow by 136 points, the S&P advanced 58. More on these stories at townhall.com.
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8: If you missed Chris and Ken this morning, here's some of what you missed.
9: Welcome into the Tuesday program. It is June the 30th, and happy 250th birthday, America. On the heels of this weekend's big celebration, the great retired Lieutenant Colonel Alan West, the executive director of the American Constitutional Rights Union, former Texas GOP chair, Texas gubernatorial candidate, combat veteran, former member of Congress, recently returned from a trip to Normandy, France, for the 82nd anniversary of D-Day. Here's what he had to say about it. Did you hear it?
10: Well, I took over again the second year in a row, 25 conservative campus leaders working with Young America's Foundation, YAF.org. And to take these 25 kids, and let me give you a great example. A kid who had just graduated from the University of Georgia looked at me and he said, Colonel, thank you, because I never really understood what D-Day is about. This is a conservative college student that has just graduated and looked at me and said he didn't understand what D-Day is about. That's how we have to do this in America, because when I hear young people calling the political opposition Nazis, they don't understand what a Nazi is, a national socialist is. So we have got to educate our kids on our side, first and foremost, of what the greatest generation did when they hit those beaches in Omaha. And when you look at those kids and they're standing on Dog Sector, Easy, or Fox Sector of Omaha Beach, and you tell them that someone younger than you died where you're standing right there, and you see the tears in their eyes, that's what we have to continue to do. That's how we preserve this great nation.
9: There are many people that I've heard and read that are concerned that we don't have that gut, that bravery, that fortitude, that commitment to country, God and country above self, in Moss anyway, today in the United States of America like we did then. What say you?
10: I think it is still there, and I believe that the first great awakening that Pastor Whitfield brought forth, we're at a third great awakening. But we need to have men and women of God. We need to have the body of Christ stand first and foremost. God told Joshua, be strong and of good courage. The Lord thy God shall never leave you nor forsake you. That's where it has to start. Once again, in our churches, in our homes, with parents and grandparents, in our communities. And remember, we're about to celebrate 250 years. What is this nation established upon? Individual sovereignty, because our rights come from a sovereign God.
9: Having served in the military, led and served and fought the way you have, what is it like to stand on that beach and remember all of those thousands of brave young men that stormed the beaches of Normandy on that day?
10: I don't care how many times I go over there, it's incredibly emotional. And my duty, my responsibility is to make sure that the men that were there, like Staff Sergeant Ray Lambert of the 16th Infantry Regiment of the 1st Infantry Division, a dear friend of mine who passed away just a few years ago, days before his 100th birthday. What Ray Lambert did, I must ensure that this nation and future generations never forget it.
9: The great retired Lieutenant Colonel Alan West.
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2: 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A part of the celebrations coming up here in Perryton, the Ochiltree Senior Citizen Center hosting a free lunch to veterans on Friday, and the Perryton Museum of the Plains will host a pork tenderloin sale on Friday. The Hansford County Golf Club will hold a July 4th golf scramble on Saturday. They will draw for teams. Perryton's First Methodist Church holding their vacation Bible school next week. We'd have a chance of an isolated thunderstorm or two around this evening. Some gusty winds and small hail will be the biggest threat. Low 71. Windy, chance of a storm, low 90s tomorrow.
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5: Many Perryton people have deep roots here. 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

0: Well, my ex says that's Lauren Elena. Well, a mysterious countdown clock has appeared on Garth Brooks' website. They're saying the future is about to become history. Fans are losing their minds because they don't know what it means. New music, retirement announcement, Vegas residency. When we find out more, we'll be sure to keep you.
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5: 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I'm Carly Davenport on the Radio Oklahoma Ag Network. 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
6: Through the Wheat Checkoff, the Oklahoma Wheat Commission supports the efforts of wheat breeder Dr. Brett Carver and his wheat breeding team at OSU as they develop new varieties for Oklahoma and the Southern Great Plains. The newest release just announced, Wyatt.
7: The genetics will sound familiar. Half of it is Smith's Gold. Just the other half is very different. And so this is coming from Romania. The Eastern European wheat sector, that is so important to us. That genetics just fits the Great Plains, particularly the Southern and Central Great Plains, extremely well. I remember seeing the first set of progenies that came from that cross, and I thought, my gosh, this is just heads and shoulders visually above everything else.
6: Dr. Carver says Wyatt has tremendous yield potential.
7: You know, we need to continue to increase that yield potential so farmers still have that competitive edge.
6: The Oklahoma Wheat Commission, working hard for Oklahoma wheat producers.
5: Today for our afternoon wrap-up, let's check in with Ben Hale as he talks about what the cattle markets look like this week.
8: I kind of thought the yearlings was a little better, really. I know the 6 to high 6 weight, tight 7 weight yearling deal was a lot better yesterday. May have just been not quite as good a quality, but I mean, we was trying to buy some feeder cattle and it was sure expensive to do, but the calf deal is kind of the surpriser. I mean, that deal, you know, we was 5 to 20 higher last week and about that again this week. I mean, they are very active on them grazing cattle. And like I said, those bigger, from 6 to 680 weight, they were a lot stouter too yesterday. So still a lot of optimism in it.
9: What are you hearing from customers right now? I mean, are they, you know, I guess are they feeling some pain if they haven't to pay up on these calves, especially?
8: I think they are, but you know, they're selling these feeders are still pretty tight, so the ones that are still selling some, you know, these cattle are still making pretty decent money, and you're just putting it back where it was. So I think how many times me and you talked last year? I mean, it just complete run up, and then we've had sell off, come back, sell off, come back. I mean, we're just in a market we've just never ever seen as far as I can remember. And so there's a little bit of uncertainty, but then it gets they kind of get confidence back in it and go back. And with these tighter numbers, that seems to be driving it.
9: Anybody talking about trying to, you know, hold on and try to rebuild the herd a little bit, you know, retain some heifers?
8: Well, we've talked about a little bit. You know, we've bought several heifers over the last year for different guys. No big deals, you know, but we've bought several heifers, 50 to 60 head deals. So I know some of it's going on.
5: 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I'm Carly Davenport for the Oklahoma Farm Report.
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0: South of Sanity. There's Zach Top. Well, Cody Johnson told the story of waking up deathly sick the day he broke George Strait's all-time attendance record at Rodeo Houston. He said, "I'm about to deliver the performance of a lifetime or die trying." He powered through it, absolutely killed it. He's definitely one of those guys that is built different. We love that about him.
1: 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And this News Minute on X brought to you by Villagran Energy Services, Red's Pharmacy, and Edward Jones. All are proud supporters of area youth on X. The Gray County Commissioner's Court in Pampa meets tomorrow, Wednesday morning at 9. The Perryton Rifle and Pistol Club holding their monthly meeting on Thursday night at 7 at the indoor range in Perryton. Canadian hosting their 4th of July celebration beginning on Thursday. Music on Main and a rodeo performance continuing into the weekend. We do have July 4th celebrations coming up this weekend, not only from Canadian, but down to Lake Meredith, here in Perryton, Pampa, Stratford, Dumas, Spearman, Groover, Forgan, and Beaver. Happy 250th birthday, America. Weather Channel forecast, a stray thunderstorm or three possible this evening if we see them. Gusty winds, maybe some small hail, the biggest threat. Just about like it tomorrow, windy and low to mid-90s.
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